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11: What's up? 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And, I'm loving people's reactions to the news that Lotto Max now has more chances to win. 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
17: I'm Christine Lisi. Breaking news, the Raptors bringing back a player who led them to their first and only NBA championship. ESPN's Sham Sharani is reporting the Clippers agreed to trade Kawhi Leonard to Toronto for a package that includes a pair of first-round picks. Leonard helps elevate the Raptors to an Eastern Conference contender, according to ESPN NBA analyst Shanae Aguilmake.
18: When you look at the landscape of the East, I like that there's an opportunity for them to be in the mix, the Toronto Raptors, because they have the core. Right, like of the principles of what needs to be great. The defense, they have the rising young stars, and then you can learn from a guy who is quite simple to plug and play.
17: Teams making their pitches to LeBron James with the free agency negotiating window now open. Warriors will pursue LeBron, also expected to be in the mix, Cavaliers and Heat. Lakers among the teams that Pistons restricted free agent center Jalen Duren is set to meet with. Detroit, though not interested in any sign and trade and will match any potential offer sheet that he signs. Wizards not interested in trading forward Anthony Davis, and they are not listening to trade offers for him. Baseball, the Tigers for a second straight night having their way with a Yankees team that has lost five in a row. An off night certainly for AL Cy Young frontrunner Cam Schlittler. Six runs, six hits, four home runs. Detroit leads New York 6-1 top of the fifth. The Yankees have just one hit against Tigers ace Tarek Skubal. Phillies leading the Pirates 2-0 bottom seven. Three hits, nine strikeouts, two walks for Christopher Sanchez. White Sox up 9-3 on the Orioles top of the sixth. Jacob Gonzalez, Junior Perez with three RBIs apiece. Cardinals a 4-1 lead on the Braves top of the fifth. Nathan Church with a go-ahead three-run homer. Rays six unanswered runs. They now lead the Royals 6-1 bottom third.
19: Hey, it's Michelle Smallman, and coming up Wednesday, we'll react to all the NBA free agency news, and I'll tell you which teams have the chance to turn themselves into real title contenders. It's on Sportsmanlike, 6 a.m. Eastern, right here on ESPN Radio, ESPN2, and ESPNU.
20: Sharanya is reporting LeBron James will be continuing his NBA career outside of Los Angeles, not with the Los Angeles Lakers.
19: There's something to be said about LeBron always being the one who is wanted and the Lakers not being the ones to court him anymore.
21: If he wasn't making himself available to talk in the negotiating window with the Lakers, then he clearly wanted to talk to everyone else.

0: Second half action on the way. Mexico 2, Ecuador 0. England or DR Congo await in the round of 16.
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0: 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It's back to the Azteca next. The co-hosts up by 2-0.
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0: Well, what a night for the co-hosts as Mexico win 2-0 at the Azteca and move on to play England or DR Congo back here in this stadium Sunday, July 5th.
1: Great value for it as well. Mexico completely deserved that victory. That was something special to watch, the commitment and the passion and the quality that they showed tonight to really dismantle a tough side like Ecuador, make them look, you know, like little boys at times, Kev, to be honest. It was unbelievable stuff. And I mean, they're a force. They're going to be a formidable force at home stadium.
2: We felt it coming in, Stevie, didn't we? They performed in the opening game with purpose, I felt, and they've taken that forward now throughout. Stopping Mexico in Mexico will be the hardest thing that any team's going to do, and it looks like it'll be England, or probably England, I would say, that will go there next. That is going to be some task for England to try to beat them with the momentum behind them, Toss.
3: I know, stepping into this stadium with that atmosphere, with those fans behind them, all believing in this team. Look at them, they made history tonight. You know, it's been 40 years since they won a match like this, a knockout stage match, and you know, they're loving it. We feel it here as well in Vancouver. It's crazy. But what a moment for Mexico, and this team looks like a complete team.
1: Yeah, I have to say, what a job Javier Aguirre's done, Kev. We've watched a lot of this team in the last few years, obviously play against Canada in Nations Leagues and Gold Cups, whatever it may be, and they had lost their identity, and he came back. And he brought it back step by step.
2: How did he take it? How did he turn them around? Because 4 years ago, 3.5 years ago in Qatar and leading into Qatar, they looked like a spent force. Yeah. What has he done in this time?
1: I think what he's done is he's reminded people, these players, what it means to play for Mexico, to represent this great country, and what it means to all the people around the world that are Mexican. And he started at the beginning, it wasn't pretty, and eventually, once the confidence came back, he started to get back to that high-paced football, intensity, pressing, and just relentlessness that we all associate with Mexico. We've seen through the years, Kev, haven't we? It's so impressive, and look at the belief. They're going to take some stopping, Kev.
2: Well, it's every aspect of the game. The technical aspect, yes. Gilmore coming on tonight, the youngest ever Mexican to play in a World Cup. That's incredible in itself, but aside of the technical ability, they've got the ability to scrap, fight. They'll do all the work off the ball. Every aspect of Aguirre's team is sensational, Luke. This is a side that will take some stopping.
0: TSN Player of the Match is presented by BMO, official bank of Canada Soccer.
1: Giving this to the man that scored the sensational first goal, Julian Quiñones. What a strike from him. Great run. Look at the power behind that. Flashes beyond Galindez before he can even see it. That set up this tremendous victory.
0: So Mexico are advancing, first knockout round win in 40 years, and they are on the same side of the bracket as Brazil and Norway. We now know that they will meet in the round of 16. Mexico advancing to face either England or DR Congo. Those two teams will kick off the action tomorrow. Electric play of the game is presented by Hyundai. Next starts now.
2: And it's Raul Jimenez, who else? Absolutely outstanding finish from him. A national icon he has become now. And he's now second all-time on Mexican goal-scoring charts. That was an outstanding finish from him. Just a little bit of slice to take it away from the goalkeeper. Electric play of the game.
0: 35 years old, the oldest player to score for a CONCACAF team in the knockout stages in World Cup history. And the celebrations are on here in downtown Vancouver at Jack Pool Plaza as Mexico beat Ecuador by 2-0. Full post-game coverage on the way. Stay with us.
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44: He's outrageous and usually off base, I might add, but I love him anyways. 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

0: got hurt last year, and that's kind of, I think, what sunk the Magic a little bit. But I'm with you. They're a team that I, over the last couple of years, have expected to be much better than they are. It's really tied to Paolo because I think that's how good he is or how good he can be.
1: Yeah.
0: They just got bit by a little bit of bad injury luck last year.
1: And then, quickly, the Detroit Pistons. You know, they had, I think they overachieved this year, to be honest with you. But they lost Duncan Robinson. And, you know, they're not going to let Jalen Duren go. But they need to add if they don't want to kind of fall behind. He's Matt Fontana. I'm Emmett Golden. This is Game Night. Coming up next, will LeBron make a return again to Cleveland? We'll discuss straight ahead.
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1: A big blockbuster trade could be on the way. The Los Angeles Clippers are reportedly closing in on a deal to send Kawhi Leonard back to the Toronto Raptors. In return, the Clippers would receive Brandon Ingram, Grady Dick, two unprotected first-round picks, a pick swap, and two second-round selections. Kawhi famously led Toronto to its first NBA championship in 2019 and was named Finals MVP. at Wimbledon. We saw Serena Williams.

0: this would happen in L.A. That's next. SportsCenter All Night. It's ESPN Radio.
1: 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Heated rivals face off in Los Angeles. The MLB leading Dodgers face Manny Machado and the San Diego Padres.
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0: Dave Roberts picks up his 1,000th win as manager. Dodgers beating the A's. Mexico, France, Norway advancing to the round of 16 of the World Cup. A couple of marquee names are headed out of L.A. in the NBA.
18: Saranya is reporting LeBron James will be continuing his NBA career outside of Los Angeles, not with the Los Angeles Lakers.
19: There's something to be said about LeBron always being the one who is wanted and the Lakers not being the ones to court him anymore.
20: If he wasn't making himself available to talk in the negotiating window with the Lakers, then he clearly wanted to

0: how would you describe, you know, the season that the Maple Leafs had last year?
1: The year before, I thought our team was, you know, a legit contender for the Cup, as good as, I mean, going to Game 7 with Florida, and I thought we had a real shot, right? It's one game at the end of the series that make or break, and to go from that, where I'm so confident that we could have won the Stanley Cup, to, you know, having a disappointing season in my comparison. It's definitely hard, and I think a lot of injuries definitely was a major player. And, you know, we had a couple little spurts where we were playing better hockey, but it's almost like we couldn't string it together long enough to get out of the dips.
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15: Dave Roberts picks up his 1,000th win as manager. Dodgers beating the A's. Mexico, France, Norway advancing to the round of 16 of the World Cup. A couple of marquee names are headed out of L.A. in the NBA.
17: Shyam Charania is reporting LeBron James will be continuing his NBA career outside of Los Angeles, not with the Los Angeles Lakers.
18: There's something to be said about LeBron always being the one who is wanted and the Lakers not being the ones to court him anymore.
19: If he wasn't making himself available to talk in the negotiating window with the Lakers, then he clearly wanted to talk to everyone else.
15: LeBron James letting the Lakers know they can move forward with whatever plans they would like to make. He'll be playing elsewhere this coming season. Does intend to play, but it won't be in Los Angeles. ESPN insider Brian Windhorst.
1: I think it was a conscious uncoupling by both parties. And I think if you just go back to last summer, they gave Luka Doncic a very lucrative long-term contract extension. That was him saying he wanted to be a Laker and the Lakers verifying they were going to build around him. And they did not give LeBron a contract extension. The first time in his, you know, veteran career where he was going to go into a season where he was going to be a free agent at the end of the year, unrestricted, didn't have an option or anything. And that was the real indication that the Lakers were making a transition. And look, they had their moments this season.

0: 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That's right. It's time for Canada's favorite reality competition series, hosted by yours truly, John Montgomery. 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
15: 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Back to the Diamond. Mariners, an 8-3 win over the Angels, who now have 51 losses on the season. That's tied for the most in the American League. 29th road loss of the season. That is most in the American League. Brian Wu gets the win. He goes to 7-6 for the Mariners. Speaking of decent outing for the starter, Philadelphia.
6: Here's the windup. And the 0-2 pitch, swing and a miss. He got him, and there's a good start. Rodriguez's troubles against lefties continue. That's the ninth strikeout for Sanchez, and he's gotten Indy Rodriguez three times.
15: 94 WIP. Sanchez, seven innings of three-hit ball. Those nine strikeouts picks up his 10th win. And the Phillies as a team, an 8-0 shutout of the Pirates for their Major League-leading 10th shutout of the season. As for challenging the Dodgers in the National League, ESPN's Buster Olney.
3: I think it's the Philadelphia Phillies who have put things together under Don Mattingly since he took over from Rob Thompson. He has made some changes. He's focused on defense. He's playing Bryson Stott more at second base. He's playing Brandon Marsh in the outfield. He's more aggressive with his bullpen use. And this turnaround for the Phillies also coincides with the turn of Zach Wheeler. The Phillies didn't really know what they're going to get out of him this year, and what they've gotten is Zach Wheeler back to being a top-five pitcher. And the return of catcher JT Realmuto, who is excellent defensively. All of that put together with Kyle Schwarber, with Bryce Harper, to me, makes the Phillies the most dangerous team to the Dodgers. They almost beat them 2 years ago, and you wonder if going forward they're going to be, again, a huge threat to L.A.
15: Phillies finishing the month of June 18-9. Only the Marlins finish with a better record. Cardinals, a 5-3 win over the Braves. Atlanta falling to 1-7 since June 21st. Worst win percentage in baseball over that span. Sports Center all night, ESPN Radio.
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1: Number 5.
15: Yankees taking a sixth consecutive loss thanks to more offensive power by the Tigers, who have now had four games this season with five home runs. 97 won the ticket.
14: Fly ball right center field off the bat of Roddy Green. This one's deep. This one's way back, and that ball is gone. How about it? Riley Green with his second home run of the game, his 11th of the year, a two-run shot, and a 6-1 lead for the Tigers here in the third.
1: Number 4.
15: Toronto fans, happy to hear about Kawhi Leonard returning. Probably not so happy with what they saw the Mets do to the Blue Jays. 880 ESPN New York.
14: Swung on, driven, deep right. Lucas going back. He turns. He'll watch it fly into the bullpen. Luis Torrens goes to the opposite field. A solo home run to give the Mets a 2-0 lead on Torrens' second of the season.
1: Number 3.
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20: 2-2. Casey launches out to right. This is a bludgeoning, a three-run bomb for Casey. 453 feet. They're teeing off, and it's 13-2 in the top of the eighth inning.
1: Number 2.
15: For the second time in the past week, Dansby Swanson has himself a multi-homer game. 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
21: High fly ball, deep left center field, way back, still going, going, going, and way out of here. Nearly all the way to the top of the bleachers. Right underneath the video board in left center field. Wow, another bomb from Swanson. His second home run of the ball game. Two-run job, and the Cubs have blown it open. 8-3 over the Padres.
1: Number 1.
15: In Houston, we have liftoff once again for the Astros. 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
22: 1-1.
14: Hit a high ball. Right field. Si, senor.
22: Alvarez launches one deep to right center field into the bullpen. And it's 6-3 just like that.
15: Yordan Alvarez with his seventh career grand slam, his third in the month of June. Astros go to 16-11 in the month, tied for the best record in the American League with the Rangers. July begins with Team USA facing Bosnia in the knockout round of the World Cup. As for the keys for Team USA, ESPN analyst Jeff Cameron.
23: For me, the same way we started in our opening match against Paraguay, our intensity, our discipline, everything. We were at it from when the whistle started. We were dynamic, we were sharp, we were creative. You know, Christian was electric the first 45 minutes. And for me, he's going to be the game changer. You know, he came in the last 30 minutes or so against Turkey A, and you could see him change the game immediately. The way he makes players around him better, he creates chances out of nothing. He's going to be the main star for the U.S., especially he has a point to prove. And when people doubt him, he always steps up and rises to the occasion.
15: USA, Bosnia, one of three matchups on the World Cup slate for Wednesday. Focus on L.A. That's next. 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
29: It was the best of both worlds. The Lakers don't have to say, we don't want you. We don't have to have this thing about a nasty back and forth. He got ahead of it. He gets to leave. And the Los Angeles Lakers get to say, oh, man, we really wanted you, man.
1: All the makings of a reunion.
30: This is a real balance of power shifting trade. This is the first major transaction that has changed the balance of power. The Raptors are now ready to contend. The New York Knicks, for the first time since they got done with their parade, are going to sit up a little bit on this one. This changes how the Eastern Conference shakes out.
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31: You just need to take care of business. If you beat Bosnia in a similar type of fashion, not the scoreline, but fashion that you beat Paraguay in, momentum builds. And if you play Senegal or Belgium, now all of a sudden that home field in Seattle becomes that much greater.
1: Plus, we put a bow on June baseball.
14: The pitch to Church is hit high and deep to right field. That one is deep. That one is gone. A three-run homer for Nathan Church.
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15: It was a novel. It was a movie. Leaving Las Vegas. This week, though, a little different focus as they're leaving Los Angeles. SportsCenter All Night, ESPN Radio, ESPN App, Sirius XM Channel 80, Lakers and Clippers, both with losses on Tuesday, although the Dodgers with a milestone win.
2: Two balls, two strikes, one strike to get. And there it is on the outside corner. Muncy strikes out looking. Win number 1,000 for Dave Roberts. Win number 10 for Justin Robleski. And win number 56 for the Dodgers.
15: AM 570 LA Sports. It's a 9-3 win over the Athletics, as you heard. 1,000 wins for Dave Roberts as manager. Took him 1,606 games, all but one game as Dodgers manager. Dodgers had 14 hits, their 15th game this season with at least 14 this season. And they beat the Athletics 9-3. Athletics have lost four straight in eight of their last 10. While the Dodgers get a win, the LA teams in the NBA seeing marquee losses.
3: Shams Charania is reporting LeBron James will be continuing his NBA career outside of Los Angeles.
5: The question is now, obviously, the where.
15: There will be another season for LeBron James, but Tuesday he let the Lakers know they can move forward. He'll be playing elsewhere this coming season. And ESPN insider Shams Charania says it's been building to this.
6: To put it plainly, and this started last summer, the Lakers and LeBron James just had differing views on what championship contention and legitimate moves to step in that direction look like. And the Lakers have gone down multiple different avenues with their roster over the last couple of years. Obviously, this whole team is centered around Luka Doncic and Austin Reeves now. And they got Austin Reeves done a week ago. No offer for LeBron James going into this week. And they did express interest to bring him back. But LeBron James today made the decision that he feels that there is a better opportunity for him to find what sources close to me told him. He wants to compete at the highest level, championship contention on a daily basis. LeBron James wants to find a place where he feels he's going to be playing meaningful basketball because that's what's going to make him happy at this stage in his career.
10: What's his next move?
6: That's a great question. A dozen teams reached out probably to his agent, Rich Paul, 6 p.m. Eastern time, giving pitches, giving offers to see, can we get LeBron James there? Because he also made one more thing clear today. This is not a financially driven decision. This is not going to be a decision he's going to make based on the highest salary or the highest amount of dollars. And so if that's the case, you know there's going to be a slew of teams interested in him. But around the league, when I talk to teams, there are three that really stand out as a possibility and best fits for LeBron James. That's the Golden State Warriors,
10: yep,
6: Miami Heat, and the Cleveland Cavaliers. So that's the who of this all. And then it's going to just become about which situation does LeBron James feel comfortable in, his family. That's a big dynamic. Basically, you're leaving your whole family now in Los Angeles, potentially, to go where? And that's at the crux of it. It's yes, it's a family decision. But if you know you're leaving L.A. and your family, you have to go somewhere where you're committed and know that everyone around you is committed to the cause.
15: The short list of contenders, as you heard, at least the early short list, Cavs, Heat, Warriors, ESPN insider Brian Windhorst.
11: I'm going to say one thing. Who acted with knowledge? Did the Cavs act with knowledge? Did the Heat act with knowledge? Did the Lakers act with knowledge? No. The Warriors acted with knowledge. Draymond opted out. That's all I'm going to say.
6: Draymond Green's decision to decline his $27.7 million player option was made for a reason. And that reason was to give the Warriors flexibility to go out and pursue LeBron James and potentially Anthony Davis via trade in a package deal. And so if you are LeBron James and you look up in 3, 4, 5 days from now, there's a Warriors team there with Stephen Curry, Anthony Davis, and Draymond Green. I think that's a pretty, pretty darn good pitch.
15: ESPN insider Shams Charania, who says, read the tea leaves. As far as Anthony Davis is concerned, news out of Washington where the Wizards say they have no interest in trading the all-star forward, and they're not listening to offers for him. That, according to Mark J. Spears of Anscape, Davis is eligible for a contract extension. He can sign for up to 4 years, $275 million, starting in early August. Talk of a potential Davis trade coming up this week with the discussion about LeBron, the Warriors, and such. Draymond Green, as for him, dropped his latest podcast discussing the opt-out decision.
12: My decision to opt out was for a few reasons. As you all know, I've always taking the approach of working with the organization. I've been in one place for 14 years. It's more of a family to me than anything. You're talking people I've built relationships with over the course of the past 14 years. I view Golden State more like Michigan State. Like, it's more like an alma mater for me, as I've been somewhere for 14 years. So when in a position to try to help better our team, to try to help better this organization, bringing my number down has allowed us to explore a little bit more, to help the books a little bit more. I am always intrigued by that route. You know, so opting out, I think for us, it gives optionality. Joe Lacob, Peter Gruber has never been one to shy away from doing things that help this team get better. And if I can stand on that same side and have a hand in helping this organization be in a better position, I'm always willing to do that. You know, we'll figure it out from here on what's the best course moving forward. You know, and so I feel great about it. And, you know, we'll see where it goes from here. But that was kind of at the heart of my decision to opt out.
13: Which gave the Warriors some flexibility come free agency. So as for where LeBron James should sign now that he won't be returning to the Lakers, ESPN analyst Kendrick Perkins.
17: I'm looking at the Golden State Warriors. Mm. When you talk about competing, Steph Curry is ready to compete right now for an NBA championship. Steve Kerr came back and signed an extension with the Warriors to compete for an NBA championship. Draymond Green opted out to give his team options and flexibility to compete for a championship. And if you're LeBron James, I'm looking at all that championship experience with probably a Jimmy Butler coming back a few months after the season start, and I'm saying, hey, this is my best option. I could go over here and play with a guy in Steph that's going to bring me happiness. Speaking of happiness, we haven't seen LeBron James happy since he won the gold medal with Steph Curry. And we saw what that two-man game looked like.
13: LeBron James won't be playing for the Lakers. Remains to be seen where he will land in free agency. Speaking of people leaving Los Angeles, SportsCenter All Night, ESPN Radio.
18: A return to Canada for Kawhi Leonard. Sham Sharani is reporting the Clippers agreed to trade Leonard to the Raptors.
19: Clippers informed Kawhi Leonard that there would not be any long-term extension.
20: This is the first move that I think can change that balance of power in the Eastern Conference.
13: LeBron James leaving the Lakers, Kawhi Leonard leaving the Clippers. Clippers agreeing to trade the All-Star forward to Toronto. The deal marks a return to Canada for Leonard, who led the Raptors to the NBA title in 2019.
6: About a few weeks ago, the Clippers started getting calls on Kawhi Leonard from multiple different teams. You have teams like Minnesota and Detroit, and the Clippers were listening to these calls because this is a team that's moving in a younger direction. We saw they moved James Harden for Darius Garland and the second-round pick at the deadline. They moved Ivica Zubac for multiple first-round picks and Ben Matherin at the NBA deadline, and now Kawhi Leonard. But this is a team that's going in a different direction, a younger direction, getting assets. And they had 1 year and $50 million left on Kawhi Leonard's contract. I'm told the Clippers were not willing to give Leonard an extension when he requested one or to have a direction on one multiple times. So that means both sides had to canvass the marketplace. And the one team that Kawhi Leonard made it clear privately that he would sign a contract extension with is his old team, the Toronto Raptors. The history here is remarkable. In 2018-19, yeah, Kawhi Leonard led the Raptors in his one season there to a championship. He won Finals MVP, averaged almost 29 points per game on that run. He bolts then in 2019 to the Clippers. And now 6 seasons, 7 years later, he is coming back to the Raptors. He's back in the sixth, king of the North, whatever you want to call it. And I think the familiarity with that organization, the fact that he knows most of the people there that made that deal to get him all those years ago.
10: Yep.
6: And also the legacy component. He won a championship there, and he wants at the end of his career to say, I retired as a Toronto Raptor, and I played for the Raptors, the Spurs, and the Clippers. That's what makes him happy.
13: Won the Finals MVP while winning the title in 2019, averaged 28.5 points per game in the win over the Golden State Warriors. So now Kawhi Leonard landing back with the Raptors, ESPN analyst Kendrick Perkins.
17: Does Kawhi Leonard move the needle? Absolutely. Is Kawhi Leonard one of the better two-way players in the game? Absolutely. Is Kawhi Leonard one of the best closers still in the game of basketball? Hell yeah. Does Kawhi Leonard love to get his money. Yes, but Kawhi Leonard also love to have a certified Robin that's going to compete on both ends of the floor. And I believe that Scottie Barnes showed us a big enough sample size in this postseason to show that he's a legit top 20 player in this league. And you take whatever else, you take all other pieces, R.J. Barrett, quickly, and those pieces that's around them, yes, Kawhi Leonard to the Toronto Raptors got them looking, the New York Knicks, the champs, right in their eyes.
13: Movement well underway now in the NBA during the summer of 26. SportsCenter All Night, ESPN Radio, World Cup update brought to you by Gusto. 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Weather delay in Mexico City, but they got the game in. Mexico, a 2-0 win over Ecuador. Mexico advancing to the round of 16 for the eighth time and the first time since 2018. They will face the winner between England and Congo. France, a 3-0 rout of Sweden, advancing to the round of 16. France, first team in World Cup history to score at least three goals in five consecutive games. Kylian Mbappe, a big reason. He had two more goals. He had two of the three that France scored on Tuesday. 18 career World Cup goals. Mbappe, fourth career multi-goal game at the World Cup in the knockout stage. France advances to a matchup against Paraguay this weekend. As for their future, any team with a chance to stop France? ESPN analyst Jeff Cameron.
0: I find it really difficult for anybody to really stop France right now. I mean, they're firing on all cylinders. You know, you'd like to see them maybe match up with Morocco. That would be an entertaining match. You know, they're both attacking styles. But France are flying right now. Mbappe's on a mission. You know, 4 years ago, they lost in the World Cup final. Mbappe had a hat trick, and they still lost. So that sour taste in their mouth is definitely haunting them. But with the likes of Olise, Dembele, Barcola, those guys are drawing attention as well. And I think that's giving space for Mbappe to go do his thing, have his freedom, his confidence, and he's putting the ball in the back of the net. So that solid combination with a hard defense, they're definitely favorites for the World Cup.
13: France advancing. They will face Paraguay this weekend, Saturday afternoon. Norway advances as well. They get past the Ivory Coast 2-1. Norway will face Brazil in the round of 16 on Sunday. Norway, first World Cup knockout stage win, and they advance. All eyes on Team USA as they return to the pitch on Wednesday against Bosnia-Herzegovina. ESPN's Jeremy Schapp.
4: Here in San Jose on match day minus one as the USMNT was going through its final paces before its game against Bosnia. One of the many items on the agenda, penalty kicks. Now, the penalty kick gods, they might be cruel, they might be capricious. And when you're taking kicks, it might come down to skill, anxiety, luck, strategy. But once you get to the knockout stage of the World Cup, make no mistake, you'd better be prepared for penalty kicks.
7: You know, once you get into penalties, you know, they say it can be anyone's game, but you want to just prepare as best you can. That's all you can do for the moment. There's no way to, you know, replicate exactly how it's going to be and with the pressure and everything.
8: It can be kind of daunting when you think about it, but ultimately, you know, it's just sticking to what you know, what you've done in training, and the goalie saves it, so be it. But and you have your spot, and you stick to it, and you know, hopefully you make it.
4: U.S. goalkeeper Matt Fries, the presumptive starter against Bosnia, studied economics at Harvard, and while he was there, he did extensive research on the science of penalty kicks, tendencies, statistics, etc. He is by any measure an expert on the subject. And starting tomorrow against Bosnia, he might have to be. In San Jose, I'm Jeremy Schapp.
13: U.S. Bosnia in the knockout round coming up on Wednesday. Speaking of getting knocked out, we saw that overseas. SportsCenter All Night continues. It's ESPN Radio.
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40: It's a surreal feeling. I still don't believe it.
41: I don't even know how to put it into words, and that's my job.
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15: New York has seen some success on the court of late. Knicks with their first NBA championship in 53 years. Liberty, for the second time in 4 years, capturing the WNBA Commissioner's Cup title.
43: To play the shot clock out and not foul.
44: Ionescu! Boom! Before the game, I asked Sabrina Ionescu to give me one word to describe this rivalry with Las Vegas. She said, thrilling. You don't need extra motivation to play Las Vegas.
15: On Prime Video, as the Liberty beat the Aces 93-85 in the Commissioner's Cup Championship. Liberty, first franchise to win two cup titles, also did it in 23. Liberty, 8-3 against the Aces in the regular season, 4-4 in the postseason, 2-0 in the Commissioner's Cup Championship since signing Brianna Stewart and Jonquil Jones in 2023. Brianna Stewart had 25 points. Sabrina Ionescu, 26 points. Spoke with Prime after the win.
45: You spoke to me at halftime. You said that you wanted to see that consistency from yourself in the next 20 minutes. Did you demonstrate that?
46: Yeah, I mean, it wasn't perfect, especially in the third, but you saw a team that stuck together, continued to play with fight and stayed poised, and That's what's most important, is we got the win and did it together.
45: I'm so happy to see the smile on your face. Even Stu is giving you the recognition to enjoy the moment, because these type of things can ignite a season. And I asked you earlier today if this could be a turning point. Do you look at it now as one of those?
46: Yeah, I mean, absolutely. We have a group that hasn't, you know, even played in the Commissioner Cup together, a lot of new players. And so it's really important for us to be able to do this at home, our first time hosting here in Barclays Center with this crowd. And we just got to continue to build off of this.
45: I also want to talk about your running mate. She just gave you an acknowledgement there. She will be called the MVP in a second. But what is it like every time you strap up with Stewie and you two go for that 1-2 punch?
46: I mean, we know what she's capable of. She does it night in, night out, and that's what's most important. She continues to lead by example, plays both sides of the ball, and we needed every single second of her out on the floor tonight.
0: And the Liberty captured the Commissioner's Cup Championship 93-85 over the Aces. SportsCenter All Night, ESPN Radio. From the basketball court to the grass courts of Wimbledon, a lot of eyes on Serena Williams, her first singles match in nearly 4 years.
2: Down the middle.
3: Just get it in.
4: Maya Joy has just been a legend. One of the greatest athletes of all time that she watched growing up on the telly. And Serena's gone, and we wonder if time has finally caught up with the great, great Serena Williams. But tonight, this is Maya's joint.
0: It's a three-set loss for Serena Williams in her first singles match in nearly 4 years, losing in three sets to Maya Joint.
5: When we were in that hallway before we walk out into center court, that was the craziest moment of my life. Just watching all the greats and the legends do that. For me to do that as well was just insane. It's difficult to explain. I don't know, it just seems like she's just so much better, like, in general, than you as a person. It's intimidating having to play a match against someone who's achieved so much in their career.
0: 6-3, 6-7, as Serena Williams won the tiebreaker in the second set, but then falls 6-3 in set number three. Falls to 78-4 record in the opening round at major tournaments in her career. To the guys at PTI.
6: Tone, what did you take away from this performance? I am thinking this when I sit down and the match actually starts. I'm thinking that it's a terrible position for Maya Joint to be in.
7: Yeah.
6: Nobody
7: agreed.
6: Wants her to win. She maybe doesn't even want to win in this. She's won 3 out of her last 18 singles matches. She's up there against her idol. Everybody is cheering for her idol. They have picked out, you know, a complete pigeon, it seems to me. Then I find out she has this great nickname, the Ginger Ninja.
7: That's
6: because she's involved in karate. Just a fabulous nigger. Anyway, yes, I did watch most of it. I thought Serena was gassed early on, but she made a very good comeback, and she played okay.
7: Yeah.
6: She's 44 years old, Mike. I think I expected her to win. I think you expected her to win as well, but I wouldn't have expected her to win a second match. If she wants to continue doing it, God bless. You're a great player. If it makes you happy, keep doing it.
7: Yeah, Tony, I agree. And I thought she moved. I heard you say that early, and I was trying to look. I'm balancing this with hope. It's like hoping LeBron goes to Golden State. I'm hoping Serena wins.
6: Yes.
7: But then I thought she did move better in the second set and early in the third. And then, you know, it sort of crumbled. And I don't know what happens from here. I'm just, look,
6: she couldn't. She couldn't cover the whole court, Mike.
7: No, she couldn't.
6: She couldn't cover the whole court.
7: And she had to go to the slice forehand too much because she couldn't get in position on the forehand to come over the top. I don't want to get too nerdy about it in tennis speak, but, I was sort of into it. But, Tony, I think the greatest athletes, the GOATs, that short list of GOATs in whatever sport, they earn the right to play until you tear the jersey off.
6: Yes.
7: Until they tear it off themselves.
6: Exactly.
7: And so if Serena wants to play, God bless.
6: There is no crowd in the world that doesn't want to still see her.
7: That's right.
6: That's fine if she wants to get. That's fine. It's fine. Play doubles with your sister. It's fine.
0: Williams will play double with Venus on Thursday, the first time the sisters have played at Wimbledon since 2016 when they won their title that year. As for Serena, losing on Tuesday, her first professional singles match since losing in the third round at the U.S. Open in 2022. 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How we knew this would happen in L.A. That's next. 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
13: Dave Roberts picks up his 1,000th win as manager. Dodgers beating the A's. Mexico, France, Norway advancing to the round of 16 of the World Cup. A couple of marquee names are headed out of L.A. in the NBA.
14: Shyam Charania is reporting LeBron James will be continuing his NBA career outside of Los Angeles, not with the Los Angeles Lakers.
15: There's something to be said about LeBron always being the one who is wanted and the Lakers not being the ones to court him anymore.
16: If he wasn't making himself available to talk in the negotiating window with the Lakers, then he clearly wanted to talk to everyone else.
13: LeBron James letting the Lakers know they can move forward with whatever plans they would like to make. He'll be playing elsewhere this coming season. Does intend to play, but it won't be in Los Angeles. ESPN insider Brian Windhorst.
17: I think it was a conscious uncoupling by both parties. And I think if you just go back to last summer, they gave Luka Doncic a very lucrative long-term contract extension. That was him saying he wanted to be a Laker and the Lakers verifying they were going to build around him. And they did not give LeBron a contract extension. The first time in his, you know, veteran career where he was going to go into a season where he was going to be a free agent at the end of the year, unrestricted, didn't have an option or anything. And that was the real indication that the Lakers were making a transition. And look, they had their moments this season. Certainly Luka and LeBron had their moments together, but they were very much growing apart. And so they reached the conclusion here at the end of this season that now was the time to go apart. Certainly there were frustrations that both sides had with each other, the Lakers and LeBron. But I think this is a situation where two sides had grown apart and are looking to move on without each other. And I don't think it's toxic. And I think that both of them can benefit. But also both of them will, I think, miss each other. We're going to see that definitely.
13: Sides have grown apart, but ESPN's Ramona Shelburne says it was pretty clear what the plan was.
18: We felt this yesterday and kind of the day before, but yesterday is really we felt

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19: 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Back to the Diamond. Mariners, an 8-3 win over the Angels, who now have 51 losses on the season. That's tied for the most in the American League. 29th road loss of the season. That is most in the American League. Brian Wu gets the win. He goes to 7-6 for the Mariners. Speaking of decent outing for the starter, Philadelphia.
20: Here's a windup. And the 0-2 pitch, swing and a miss. He got him. And
21: there's a good start.
20: Rodriguez's troubles against lefties continue. That's the ninth strikeout for Sanchez, and he's gotten Andy Rodriguez three times.
19: 94 WIP. Sanchez, seven innings of three-hit ball. Those nine strikeouts, picks up his 10th win. And the Phillies as a team, an 8-0 shutout of the Pirates for their Major League leading 10th shutout of the season. As for challenging the Dodgers in the National League, ESPN's Buster Olney.
12: I think it's the Philadelphia Phillies who have put things together under Don Mattingly since he took over from Rob Thompson. He has made some changes. He's focused on defense. He's playing Bryson Stott more at second base. He's playing Brandon Marsh in the outfield. He's more aggressive with his bullpen use. And this turnaround for the Phillies also coincides with the turn of Zach Wheeler. The Phillies didn't really know what they're going to get out of him this year, and what they've gotten is Zach Wheeler back to being a top five pitcher. And the return of catcher JT Realmuto, who is excellent defensively, all of that put together with Kyle Schwarber, with Bryce Harper, to me makes the Phillies the most dangerous team to the Dodgers. They almost beat them 2 years ago, and you wonder if going forward they're going to be, again, a huge threat to L.A.
19: Phillies finishing the month of June 18-9. Only the Marlins finished with a better record. Cardinals, a 5-3 win over the Braves. Atlanta falling to 1-7 since June 21st. Worst win percentage in baseball over that span. SportsCenter All Night, ESPN Radio.
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10: Number 5.
19: Yankees taking a sixth consecutive loss thanks to more offensive power by the Tigers, who have now had four games this season with five home runs. 97 won the ticket.
21: Fly ball right center field off the bat of Roddy Green. This one's deep. This one's way back, and that ball is gone. How about it? Riley Green with his second home run of the game, his 11th of the year, a two-run shot, and a 6-1 lead for the Tigers here in the third.
10: Number 4.
19: Toronto fans, happy to hear about Kawhi Leonard returning. Probably not so happy with what they saw the Mets do to the Blue Jays. 880 ESPN New York.
21: Swung on, driven, deep right. Lucas going back. He turns. He'll watch it fly into the bullpen. Luis Torrens goes to the opposite field. A solo home run to give the Mets a 2-0 lead on Torrens' second of the season.
10: Number 3.
19: In Denver, Marlins crush the Rockies. 104.3 WQAM.
22: 2-2. Casey launches out to right. This is a bludgeoning, a three-run bomb for Casey. 453 feet. They're teeing off, and it's 13-2 in the top of the eighth inning.
10: Number 2.
19: For the second time in the past week, Dansby Swanson has himself a multi-homer game. 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
23: High fly ball, deep left center field, way back, still going, going, going, and way out of here. Nearly all the way to the top of the bleachers. Right underneath the video board in left center field. Wow, another bomb from Swanson. His second home run of the ball game. Two-run job, and the Cubs have blown it open. 8-3 over the Padres.
10: Number 1.
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24: 1-1.
21: And a high ball. Right field. Si, senor. Alvarez launches one deep to right center field into the bullpen. And it's 6-3 just like that.
19: Yordan Alvarez with his seventh career grand slam, his third in the month of June. Astros go to 16-11 in the month, tied for the best record in the American League with the Rangers. July begins with Team USA facing Bosnia in the knockout round of the World Cup. As for the keys for Team USA, ESPN analyst Jeff Cameron.
25: For me, the same way we started in our opening match against Paraguay, our intensity, our discipline, everything. We were at it from when the whistle started. We were dynamic, we're sharp, we're creative. You know, Christian was electric the first 45 minutes. And for me, he's going to be the game changer. You know, he came in the last 30 minutes or so against Turkey A, and you could see him change the game immediately. The way he makes players around him better, he creates chances out of nothing. He's going to be the main star for the U.S., especially he has a point to prove. And when people doubt him, he always steps up and rises to the occasion.
19: USA, Bosnia, one of three matchups on the World Cup slate for Wednesday. Focus on L.A. That's next. 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It's ESPN Radio.
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35: It was the best of both worlds. The Lakers don't have to say, we don't want you. We don't have to have this thing about a nasty back and forth. He got ahead of it. He gets to leave. And the Los Angeles Lakers get to say, oh, man, we really wanted you, man.
10: All the makings of a reunion.
36: This is a real balance of power shifting trade. This is the first major transaction that has changed the balance of power. The Raptors are now ready to contend. The New York Knicks, for the first time since they got done with their parade, are going to sit up a little bit on this one. This changes how the Eastern Conference shakes out.
10: Win or go home.
37: 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And if you play Senegal or Belgium, now all of a sudden that home field in Seattle becomes that much greater.
10: Plus, we put a bow on June baseball.
38: The pitch to Church is hit high and deep to right field. That one is deep. That one is gone. A three-run homer for Nathan Church.
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4: It was a novel. It was a movie. Leaving Las Vegas. This week, though, a little different focus as they're leaving Los Angeles. Sports Center all night. ESPN Radio. ESPN app. Sirius XM Channel 80. Lakers and Clippers both with losses on Tuesday, although the Dodgers with a milestone win.
5: Two balls, two strikes, one strike to get. And there it is on the outside corner. Muncy strikes out looking. Win number 1,000 for Dave Roberts. Win number 10 for Justin Robleski. And win number 56 for the Dodgers.
4: AM 570 LA Sports. It's a 9-3 win over the Athletics, as you heard. 1,000 wins for Dave Roberts as manager. Took him 1,606 games, all but one game as Dodgers manager. Dodgers had 14 hits, their 15th game this season with at least 14 this season. And they beat the Athletics 9-3. Athletics have lost four straight in eight of their last 10. While the Dodgers get a win, the LA teams in the NBA seeing marquee losses.
6: Shams Charania is reporting LeBron James will be continuing his NBA career outside of Los Angeles.
7: The question is now, obviously, the where.
4: There will be another season for LeBron James, but Tuesday he let the Lakers know they can move forward. He'll be playing elsewhere this coming season. And ESPN insider Shams Charania says it's been building to this.
9: To put it plainly, and this started last summer, the Lakers and LeBron James just had differing views on what championship contention and legitimate moves to step in that direction look like. And the Lakers have gone down multiple different avenues with their roster over the last couple of years. Obviously, this whole team is centered around Luka Doncic and Austin Reeves now. And they got Austin Reeves done a week ago. No offer for LeBron James going into this week. And they did express interest to bring him back, but LeBron James today made the decision that he feels that there is a better opportunity for him to find what sources close to me told him. He wants to compete at the highest level, championship contention on a daily basis. LeBron James wants to find a place where he feels he's going to be playing meaningful basketball because that's what's going to make him happy at this stage in his career.
11: What's his next move?
9: That's a great question. A dozen teams reached out probably to his agent, Rich Paul, 6 p.m. Eastern time, giving pitches, giving offers to see, can we get LeBron James there? Because he also made one more thing clear today. This is not a financially driven decision. This is not going to be a decision he's going to make based on the highest salary or the highest amount of dollars. And so if that's the case, you know there's going to be a slew of teams interested in him. But around the league, when I talk to teams, there are three that really stand out as a possibility and best fits for LeBron James. That's the Golden State Warriors,
11: yep,
9: Miami Heat, and the Cleveland Cavaliers. So that's the who of this all. And then it's going to just become about which situation does LeBron James feel comfortable in, his family. That's a big dynamic. Basically, you're leaving your whole family now in Los Angeles, potentially, to go where? And that's at the crux of it. It's yes, it's a family decision, but if you know you're leaving LA and your family, you have to go somewhere where you're committed and know that everyone around you is committed to the cause.
4: The short list of contenders, as you heard, at least the early short list, Cavs, Heat, Warriors, ESPN insider Brian Windhorst.
36: I'm going to say one thing. Who acted with knowledge? Did the Cavs act with knowledge? Did the Heat act with knowledge? Did the Lakers act with knowledge? No. The Warriors acted with knowledge. Draymond opted out. That's all I'm going to say.
9: Draymond Green's decision to decline his $27.7 million player option was made for a reason. And that reason was to give the Warriors flexibility to go out and pursue LeBron James and potentially Anthony Davis via trade in a package deal. And so if you are LeBron James and you look up in 3, 4, 5 days from now, there's a Warriors team there with Stephen Curry, Anthony Davis, and Draymond Green. I think that's a pretty, pretty darn good pitch.
4: ESPN insider Shams Charania, who says, read the tea leaves. As far as Anthony Davis is concerned, news out of Washington where the Wizards say they have no interest in trading the all-star forward, and they're not listening to offers for him. That, according to Mark J. Spears of Anscape, Davis is eligible for a contract extension. He can sign for up to 4 years, $275 million, starting in early August. talk of a potential Davis trade coming up this week with the discussion about LeBron, the Warriors, and such. Draymond Green, as for him, dropped his latest podcast discussing the opt-out decision.
0: My decision to opt out was for a few reasons. As you all know, I've always taken the approach of working with the organization. I've been in one place for 14 years. It's more of a family to me than anything. You're talking people I've built relationships with over the course of the past 14 years. I view Golden State more like Michigan State. Like, it's more like an alma mater for me, as I've been somewhere for 14 years. So when in a position to try to help better our team, to try to help better this organization, bringing my number down has allowed us to explore a little bit more, to help the books a little bit more. I am always intrigued by that route. You know, so opting out, I think for us, it gives optionality. Joe Lacob, Peter Guber has never been one to shy away from doing things that help this team get better. And if I can stand on that same side and have a hand in helping this organization be in a better position, I'm always willing to do that. You know, we'll figure it out from here on what's the best course moving forward. You know, and so I feel great about it. And, you know, we'll see where it goes from here. But that was kind of at the heart of my decision to opt out,
4: which gave the Warriors some flexibility come free agency. So as for where LeBron James should sign now that he won't be returning to the Lakers, ESPN analyst Kendrick Perkins.
1: I'm looking at the Golden State Warriors. When you talk about competing, Steph Curry is ready to compete right now for an NBA championship. Steve Kerr came back and signed an extension with the Warriors to compete for an NBA championship. Draymond Green opted out to give his team options and flexibility to compete for a championship. And if you're LeBron James, I'm looking at all that championship experience with probably a Jimmy Butler coming back a few months after the season start. And I'm saying, hey, this is my best option. I could go over here and play with a guy in Steph that's going to bring me happiness. Speaking of happiness, we haven't seen LeBron James happy since he won the gold medal with Steph Curry. And we saw what that two-man game looked like.
4: LeBron James won't be playing for the Lakers. Remains to be seen where he will land in free agency. Speaking of people leaving Los Angeles, SportsCenter All Night, ESPN Radio.
2: A return to Canada for Kawhi Leonard. Shams Charania is reporting the Clippers agreed to trade Leonard to the Raptors.
3: Clippers informed Kawhi Leonard that there would not be any long-term extension.
36: This is the first move that I think can change that balance of power in the Eastern Conference.
4: LeBron James leaving the Lakers, Kawhi Leonard leaving the Clippers. Clippers agreeing to trade the All-Star forward to Toronto. The deal marks a return to Canada for Leonard, who led the Raptors to the NBA title in 2019.
9: About a few weeks ago, the Clippers started getting calls on Kawhi Leonard from multiple different teams. You have teams like Minnesota and Detroit. And the Clippers were listening to these calls because this is a team that's moving in a younger direction. We saw they moved James Harden for Darius Garland and a second-round pick at the deadline. They moved Ivica Zubac for multiple first-round picks and Ben Mathurin at the NBA deadline. And now Kawhi Leonard. But this is a team that's going in a different direction, a younger direction, getting assets. And they had 1 year and $50 million left on Kawhi Leonard's contract. I'm told the Clippers were not willing to give Leonard an extension when he requested one or to have a direction on one multiple times. So that means both sides had to canvass the marketplace, and the one team that Kawhi Leonard made it clear privately that he would sign a contract extension with is his old team, the Toronto Raptors. The history here is remarkable. In 2018-19, yeah, Kawhi Leonard led the Raptors in his one season there to a championship. He won Finals MVP, averaged almost 29 points per game on that run. He bolts then in 2019 to the Clippers, and now 7 years later, he is coming back to the Raptors. He's back in the sixth, king of the North, whatever you want to call it, and I think the familiarity with that organization, the fact that he knows most of the people there that made that deal to get him all those years ago, and also the legacy component. He won a championship there, and he wants at the end of his career to say, I retired as a Toronto Raptor, and I played for the Raptors, the Spurs, and the Clippers. That's what makes him happy.
4: Won the Finals MVP while winning the title in 2019, averaged 28.5 points per game in the win over the Golden State Warriors. So now Kawhi Leonard landing back with the Raptors, ESPN analyst Kendrick Perkins.
1: Does Kawhi Leonard move the needle? Absolutely. Is Kawhi Leonard one of the better two-way players in the game? Absolutely. Is Kawhi Leonard one of the best closers still in the game of basketball? Hell yeah. Does Kawhi Leonard love to get his money? Yes, but Kawhi Leonard also love to have a certified Robin that's going to compete on both ends of the floor. And I believe that Scottie Barnes showed us a big enough sample size in this postseason to show that he's a legit top 20 player in this league. And you take whatever else, you take all other pieces, R.J. Barrett, quickly, and those pieces that's around them. Yes, Kawhi Leonard to the Toronto Raptors. Got them looking, the New York Knicks, the champs, right in their eyes.
4: Movement well underway now in the NBA during the summer of 26. 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Weather delay in Mexico City, but they got the game in. Mexico, a 2-0 win over Ecuador. Mexico advancing to the round of 16 for the eighth time and the first time since 2018. They will face the winner between England and Congo. France, a 3-0 rout of Sweden, advancing to the round of 16. France, first team in World Cup history to score at least three goals in five consecutive games. Kylian Mbappe, a big reason. He had two more goals. He had two of the three that France scored on Tuesday. 18 career World Cup goals. Mbappe, fourth career multi-goal game at the World Cup in the knockout stage. France advances to a matchup against Paraguay this weekend. As for their future, any team with a chance to stop France? ESPN analyst Jeff Cameron.
8: I find it really difficult for anybody to really stop France right now. I mean, they're firing on all cylinders. You know, you'd like to see them maybe match up with Morocco. That would be an entertaining match. You know, they're both attacking styles, but France are flying right now. Mbappe's on a mission. You know, 4 years ago, they lost in the World Cup final. Mbappe had a hat trick and they still lost. So that sour taste in their mouth is definitely haunting them. But with the likes of Olise, Dembele, Barcola, those guys are drawing attention as well. And I think that's giving space for Mbappe to go do his thing, have his freedom, his confidence, and he's putting the ball in the back of the net. So that solid combination with a hard defense, they're definitely favorites for the World Cup.
4: France advancing. They will face Paraguay this weekend, Saturday afternoon. Norway advances as well. They get past the Ivory Coast 2-1. Norway will face Brazil in the round of 16 on Sunday. Norway, first World Cup knockout stage win, and they advance. All eyes on Team USA as they return to the pitch on Wednesday against Bosnia-Herzegovina. ESPN's Jeremy Schapp.
12: Here in San Jose on match day minus one as the USMNT was going through its final paces before its game against Bosnia. One of the many items on the agenda, penalty kicks. Now, the penalty kick gods, they might be cruel, they might be capricious. And when you're taking kicks, it might come down to skill, anxiety, luck, strategy. But once you get to the knockout stage of the World Cup, make no mistake, you'd better be prepared for penalty kicks.
13: You know, once you get into penalties, you know, they say it can be anyone's game, but you want to just prepare as best you can. That's all you can do for the moment. There's no way to, you know, replicate exactly how it's going to be and with the pressure and everything.
14: It can be kind of daunting when you think about it, but ultimately, you know, it's just sticking to what you know and what you've done in training, and the goalie saves it, so be it. But and you have your spot and you stick to it, and you know, hopefully you make it.
12: U.S. goalkeeper Matt Fries, the presumptive starter against Bosnia, studied economics at Harvard, and while he was there, he did extensive research on the science of penalty kicks, tendencies, statistics, etc. He is by any measure an expert on the subject. And starting tomorrow against Bosnia, he might have to be. In San Jose, I'm Jeremy Schapp.
4: U.S. Bosnia in the knockout round coming up on Wednesday. Speaking of getting knocked out, we saw that overseas. SportsCenter All Night continues. It's ESPN Radio.
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4: New York has seen some success on the court of late. Knicks with their first NBA championship in 53 years. Liberty, for the second time in 4 years, capturing the WNBA Commissioner's Cup title.
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33: Ionescu! Boom! Before the game, I asked Sabrina Ionescu to give me one word to describe this rivalry with Las Vegas. She said, thrilling. You don't need extra motivation to play Las Vegas.
4: On Prime Video, as the Liberty beat the Aces 93-85 in the Commissioner's Cup Championship. Liberty, first franchise to win two cup titles, also did it in 23. Liberty, 8-3 against the Aces in the regular season, 4-4 in the postseason, 2-0 in the Commissioner's Cup Championship. since signing Breanna Stewart and Jonquil Jones in 2023. Breanna Stewart had 25 points. Sabrina Ionescu, 26 points. Spoke with Prime after the win.
0: You spoke to me at halftime. You said that you wanted to see that consistency from yourself in the next 20 minutes. Did you demonstrate that?
1: Yeah, I mean, it wasn't perfect, especially in the third, but you saw a team that stuck together, continue to play with fight and stayed poised, and that's what's most important is we got the win and did it together.
0: I'm so happy to see the smile on your face. Even Stu is giving you the recognition to enjoy the moment because these type of things can ignite a season, and I asked you earlier today if this could be a turning point. Do you look at it now as one of those?
1: Yeah, I mean, absolutely. We have a group that hasn't, you know, even played in the Commissioner Cup together, a lot of new players, and so it's really important for us to be able to do this at home, our first time hosting here in Barclays Center with this crowd, and we just got to continue to build off of this.
0: I also want to talk about your running mate. She just gave you an acknowledgement there. She will be called the MVP in a second, but what is it like every time you strap up with Stewie and you two go for that 1-2 punch?
1: I mean, we know what she's capable of. She does it night in, night out, and that's what's most important. She continues to lead by example, plays both sides of the ball, and we needed every single second of her out on the floor tonight.
4: And the Liberty captured the Commissioner's Cup Championship 93-85 over the Aces. SportsCenter All Night, ESPN Radio. From the basketball court to the grass courts of Wimbledon, a lot of eyes on Serena Williams, her first singles match in nearly 4 years.
2: Down the middle.
3: Just get it in.
5: Maya
6: Joy has just beaten a legend. One of the greatest athletes of all time that she watched growing up on the telly. And Serena's gone. And we wonder if time has finally caught up with the great, great Serena Williams. But tonight, this is Maya's joint.
4: The three-set loss for Serena Williams and her first singles match in nearly 4 years, losing in three sets to Maya Joint.
7: When we were in that hallway before we walk out into center court, that was the craziest moment of my life. Just watching all the greats and the legends do that, for me to do that as well, was just insane. It's difficult to explain. I don't know, it just seems like she's just so much better. Like, in general, than you as a person. It's intimidating having to play a match against someone who's achieved so much in their career.
4: 6-3, 6-7, as Serena Williams won the tiebreaker in the second set, but then falls 6-3 in set number three. Falls to 78-4 record in the opening round at major tournaments in her career. To the guys at PTI.
8: Tone, what did you take away from this performance? I am thinking this when I sit down and the match actually starts. I'm thinking that it's a terrible position for Maya Joint to be in.
9: Yeah.
8: Nobody
9: agreed.
8: Wants her to win. She maybe doesn't even want to win in this. She's won 3 out of her last 18 singles matches. She's up there against her idol. Everybody is cheering for her idol. They have picked out, you know, a complete pigeon, it seems to me. Then I find out she has this great nickname, the Ginger Ninja.
9: That's
8: because she's involved in karate. Just a fabulous nigger. Anyway, yes, I did watch most of it. I thought Serena was gassed early on, but she made a very good comeback, and she played okay.
9: Yeah.
8: She's 44 years old, Mike. I think I expected her to win. I think you expected her to win as well, but I wouldn't have expected her to win a second match. If she wants to continue doing it, God bless. You're a great player. If it makes you happy, keep doing it.
9: Yeah, Tony, I agree, and I thought she moved. I heard you say that early, and I was trying to, look, I'm balancing this with hope. It's like hoping LeBron goes to Golden State. I'm hoping Serena wins.
8: Yes.
9: But then I thought she did move better in the second set and early in the third. And then, you know, it sort of crumbled. And I don't know what happens from here.
8: She couldn't cover the whole court, Mike.
9: No, she couldn't.
8: She couldn't cover the whole court.
9: And she had to go to the slice forehand too much.
8: Yeah.
9: Because she couldn't get in position on the forehand to come over the top. I don't want to get too nerdy about it in tennis speak. But, yeah, I was sort of into it. But, Tony, I think the greatest athletes, the GOATs, that short list of GOATs in whatever sport, they earn the right to play until you tear the jersey off.
8: Yes.
9: Until they tear it off themselves.
8: Exactly.
9: And so if Serena wants to play, God bless.
8: There is no crowd in the world that doesn't want to still see her.
9: That's right.
8: That's fine if she wants to get. That's fine. Yeah. If I'm playing doubles with your sister, it's fine.
4: Williams will play double with Venus on Thursday, the first time the sisters have played at Wimbledon since 2016 when they won their title that year. 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How we knew this would happen in L.A. That's next. SportsCenter All Night. It's ESPN Radio.
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15: 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I mean, I know the guys dealt with a lot with injuries and certain things that happen with the team, but in a goalie's point of view, how would you describe, you know, the season that the Maple Leafs had last year?
16: The year before, I thought our team was, you know, a legit contender for the Cup, as good as, I mean, going to Game 7 with Florida, and I thought we had a real shot, right? It's one game at the end of the series that make or break, and to go from that, where I'm so confident that we could have won the Stanley Cup, to, you know, having a disappointing season in my comparison, it's definitely hard. And I think a lot of injuries, definitely with

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18: 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Back to the Diamond. Mariners, an 8-3 win over the Angels, who now have 51 losses on the season. That's tied for the most in the American League. 29th road loss of the season. That is most in the American League. Brian Wu gets the win. He goes to 7-6 for the Mariners. Speaking of decent outing for the starter, Philadelphia.
19: Here's the windup. And the 0-2 pitch, swing and a miss. He got him. And
20: there's a good start.
19: Rodriguez's troubles against lefties continue. That's the ninth strikeout for Sanchez, and he's gotten Indy Rodriguez three times.
18: 94 WIP. Sanchez, seven innings of three-hit ball. Those nine strikeouts picks up his 10th win. And the Phillies as a team, an 8-0 shutout of the Pirates for their Major League leading 10th shutout of the season. As for challenging the Dodgers in the National League, ESPN's Buster Olney.
21: I think it's the Philadelphia Phillies who have put things together under Don Mattingly since he took over from Rob Thompson. He has made some changes. He's focused on defense. He's playing Bryson Stott more at second base. He's playing Brandon Marsh in the outfield. He's more aggressive with his bullpen use. And this turnaround for the Phillies also coincides with the turn of Zach Wheeler. The Phillies didn't really know what they're going to get out of him this year, and what they've gotten is Zach Wheeler back to being a top five pitcher, and the return of catcher JT Realmuto, who is excellent defensively. All of that put together with Kyle Schwarber, with Bryce Harper, to me, makes the Phillies the most dangerous team to the Dodgers. They almost beat them 2 years ago, and you wonder if going forward they're going to be, again, a huge threat to L.A.
18: Phillies finishing the month of June 18-9. Only the Marlins finish with a better record. Cardinals, a 5-3 win over the Braves. Atlanta falling to 1-7 since June 21st. Worst win percentage in baseball over that span. 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
17: Number 5.
18: Yankees taking a sixth consecutive loss thanks to more offensive power by the Tigers, who have now had four games this season with five home runs. 97 won the ticket.
20: Fly ball right center field off the bat of Roddy Green. This one's deep. This one's way back, and that ball is gone. How about it? Riley Green with his second home run of the game, his 11th of the year, a two-run shot, and a 6-1 lead for the Tigers here in the third.
17: Number 4.
18: Toronto fans, happy to hear about Kawhi Leonard returning. Probably not so happy with what they saw the Mets do to the Blue Jays. 880 ESPN New York.
20: Swung on, driven, deep right. Lucas going back. He turns. He'll watch it fly into the bullpen. Luis Torrens goes to the opposite field. A solo home run to give the Mets a 2-0 lead on Torrens' second of the season.
17: Number 3.
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22: 2-2. Casey launches out to right. This is a bludgeoning, a three-run bomb for Casey. 453 feet. They're teeing off, and it's 13-2 in the top of the eighth inning.
17: Number 2.
18: For the second time in the past week, Dansby Swanson has himself a multi-homer game. 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
23: High fly ball, deep left center field, way back, still going, going, going, and way out of here. Nearly all the way to the top of the bleachers. Right underneath the video board in left center field. Wow, another bomb from Swanson. His second home run of the ball game. Two-run job, and the Cubs have blown it open. 8-3 over the Padres.
17: Number 1.
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23: Hit a high ball. Right field. Si, senor. Alvarez launches one deep to right center field into the bullpen. And it's 6-3 just like that.
18: Yordan Alvarez with his seventh career grand slam, his third in the month of June. Astros go to 16-11 in the month, tied for the best record in the American League with the Rangers. July begins with Team USA facing Bosnia in the knockout round of the World Cup. As for the keys for Team USA, ESPN analyst Jeff Cameron.
25: For me, the same way we started in our opening match against Paraguay, our intensity, our discipline, everything. We were at it from when the whistle started. We were dynamic, we're sharp, we're creative. You know, Christian was electric the first 45 minutes. And for me, he's going to be the game changer. You know, he came in the last 30 minutes or so against Turkey A, and you could see him change the game immediately. The way he makes players around him better, he creates chances out of nothing. He's going to be the main star for the U.S., especially he has a point to prove. And when people doubt him, he always steps up and rises to the occasion.
18: USA, Bosnia, one of three matchups on the World Cup slate for Wednesday. Focus on L.A. That's next. 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
34: It was the best of both worlds. The Lakers don't have to say, we don't want you. We don't have to have this thing about a nasty back and forth. He got ahead of it. He gets to leave. And the Los Angeles Lakers get to say, oh, man, we really wanted you, man.
17: All the makings of a reunion.
35: This is a real balance of power shifting trade. This is the first major transaction that has changed the balance of power. The Raptors are now ready to contend. The New York Knicks, for the first time since they got done with their parade, are going to sit up a little bit on this one. 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
20: 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That one is deep. That one is gone. A three-run homer for Nathan Church.
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18: It was a novel. It was a movie. Leaving Las Vegas. This week, though, a little different focus as they're leaving Los Angeles. SportsCenter All Night, ESPN Radio, ESPN App, Sirius XM Channel 80, Lakers and Clippers, both with losses on Tuesday, although the Dodgers with a milestone win.
1: Two balls, two strikes, one strike to get. And there it is on the outside corner. Muncy strikes out looking. Win number 1,000 for Dave Roberts. Win number 10 for Justin Robleski. And win number 56 for the Dodgers.
18: AM 570 LA Sports. It's a 9-3 win over the Athletics, as you heard. 1,000 wins for Dave Roberts as manager. Took him 1,606 games, all but one game, as Dodgers manager. Dodgers had 14 hits, their 15th game this season, with at least 14 this season. And they beat the Athletics 9-3. Athletics have lost four straight in eight of their last 10. While the Dodgers get a win, the LA teams in the NBA seeing marquee losses.
7: Shams Charania is reporting LeBron James will be continuing his NBA career outside of Los Angeles.
8: The question is now, obviously, the where.
18: There will be another season for LeBron James, but Tuesday he let the Lakers know they can move forward. He'll be playing elsewhere this coming season. And ESPN insider Shams Charania says it's been building to this.
9: To put it plainly, and this started last summer, the Lakers and LeBron James just had differing views on what championship contention and legitimate moves to step in that direction look like. And the Lakers have gone down multiple different avenues with their roster over the last couple of years. Obviously, this whole team is centered around Luka Doncic and Austin Reeves now. And they got Austin Reeves done a week ago. No offer for LeBron James going into this week. And they did express interest to bring him back. But LeBron James today made the decision that he feels that there is a better opportunity for him to find what sources close to me told him. He wants to compete at the highest level, championship contention on a daily basis. LeBron James wants to find a place where he feels he's going to be playing meaningful basketball because that's what's going to make him happy at this stage in his career.
10: What's his next move?
9: That's a great question. A dozen teams reached out probably to his agent, Rich Paul, 6 p.m. Eastern time, giving pitches, giving offers to see, can we get LeBron James there? Because he also made one more thing clear today. This is not a financially driven decision. This is not going to be a decision he's going to make based on the highest salary or the highest amount of dollars. And so if that's the case, you know there's going to be a slew of teams interested in him. But around the league, when I talk to teams, there are three that really stand out as a possibility and best fits for LeBron James. That's the Golden State Warriors,
10: yep,
9: Miami Heat, and the Cleveland Cavaliers. So that's the who of this all. And then it's going to just become about which situation does LeBron James feel comfortable in, his family. That's a big dynamic. Basically, you're leaving your whole family now in Los Angeles potentially to go where? And that's at the crux of it. It's yes, it's a family decision. But if you know you're leaving L.A. and your family, you have to go somewhere where you're committed and know that everyone around you is committed to the cause.
18: The short list of contenders, as you heard, at least the early short list, Cavs, Heat, Warriors. ESPN insider Brian Windhorst.
11: I'm going to say one thing. Who acted with knowledge? Did the Cavs act with knowledge? Did the Heat act with knowledge? Did the Lakers act with knowledge? No. The Warriors acted with knowledge. Draymond opted out. That's all I'm going to say.
9: Draymond Green's decision to decline his $27.7 million player option was made for a reason. And that reason was to give the Warriors flexibility to go out and pursue LeBron James and potentially Anthony Davis via trade in a package deal. And so if you are LeBron James and you look up in 3, 4, 5 days from now, there's a Warriors team there with Stephen Curry, Anthony Davis, and Draymond Green. I think that's a pretty, pretty darn good pitch.
18: ESPN insider Shams Charania, who says, read the tea leaves. As far as Anthony Davis is concerned, news out of Washington where the Wizards say they have no interest in trading the all-star forward, and they're not listening to offers for him. That, according to Mark J. Spears of Anscape, Davis is eligible for a contract extension. He can sign for up to 4 years, $275 million, starting in early August. Talk of a potential Davis trade coming up this week with the discussion about LeBron, the Warriors, and such. Draymond Green, as for him, dropped his latest podcast discussing the opt-out decision.
12: My decision to opt out was for a few reasons. As you all know, I've always
0: taking the approach of working with the organization. I've been in one place for 14 years. It's more of a family to me than anything. You're talking people I've built relationships with over the course of the past 14 years. I view Golden State more like Michigan State. Like, it's more like an alma mater for me, as I've been somewhere for 14 years. So when in a position to try to help better our team, to try to help better this organization, bringing my number down has allowed us to explore a little bit more, to help the books a little bit more. I am always intrigued by that route. You know, so opting out, I think for us, it gives optionality. Joe Lacob, Peter Guber has never been one to shy away from doing things that help this team get better. And if I can stand on that same side and have a hand in helping this organization be in a better position, I'm always willing to do that. You know, we'll figure it out from here on what's the best course moving forward. You know, and so I feel great about it. And, you know, we'll see where it goes from here. But that was kind of at the heart of my decision to opt out.
18: Which gave the Warriors some flexibility come free agency. So as for where LeBron James should sign now that he won't be returning to the Lakers, ESPN analyst Kendrick Perkins.
2: I'm looking at the Golden State Warriors. When you talk about competing, Steph Curry is ready to compete right now for an NBA championship. Steve Kerr came back and signed an extension with the Warriors to compete for an NBA championship. Draymond Green opt out to give his team options and flexibility to compete for a championship. And if you're LeBron James, I'm looking at all that championship experience with probably a Jimmy Butler coming back a few months after the season start, and I'm saying, hey, this is my best option. I could go over here and play with a guy in Steph that's going to bring me happiness. Speaking of happiness, we haven't seen LeBron James happy since he won the gold medal with Steph Curry. And we saw what that two-man game looked like.
18: LeBron James won't be playing for the Lakers. Remains to be seen where he will land in free agency. Speaking of people leaving Los Angeles, SportsCenter All Night, ESPN Radio.
3: A return to Canada for Kawhi Leonard. Shams Charania is reporting the Clippers agreed to trade Leonard to the Raptors.
4: Clippers informed Kawhi Leonard that there would not be any long-term extension.
35: This is the first move that I think can change that balance of power in the Eastern Conference.
18: LeBron James leaving the Lakers, Kawhi Leonard leaving the Clippers. Clippers agreeing to trade the All-Star forward to Toronto. The deal marks a return to Canada for Leonard, who led the Raptors to the NBA title in 2019.
9: About a few weeks ago, the Clippers started getting calls on Kawhi Leonard from multiple different teams. You have teams like Minnesota and Detroit, and the Clippers were listening to these calls because this is a team that's moving in a younger direction. We saw they move James Harden for Darius Garland and a second-round pick at the deadline. They move Ivica Zubac for multiple first-round picks and Ben Mathurin at the NBA deadline, and now Kawhi Leonard. But this is a team that's going in a different direction, a younger direction, getting assets. And they had 1 year and $50 million left on Kawhi Leonard's contract. I'm told the Clippers were not willing to give Leonard an extension when he requested one or to have a direction on one multiple times. So that means both sides had to canvass the marketplace. And the one team that Kawhi Leonard made it clear privately that he would sign a contract extension with is his old team, the Toronto Raptors. The history here is remarkable. In 2018-19, yeah, Kawhi Leonard led the Raptors in his one season there to a championship. He won Finals MVP, averaged almost 29 points per game on that run. He bolts then in 2019 to the Clippers. And now 6 seasons, 7 years later, he is coming back to the Raptors. He's back in the sixth, king of the North, whatever you want to call it. And I think the familiarity with that organization, the fact that he knows most of the people there that made that deal to get him all those years ago.
10: Yep.
9: And also the legacy component. He won a championship there, and he wants at the end of his career to say, I retired as a Toronto Raptor, and I played for the Raptors, the Spurs, and the Clippers. That's what makes him happy.
18: Won the Finals MVP while winning the title in 2019, averaged 28.5 points per game in the win over the Golden State Warriors. So now Kawhi Leonard landing back with the Raptors, ESPN analyst Kendrick Perkins.
2: Does Kawhi Leonard move the needle? Absolutely. Is Kawhi Leonard one of the better two-way players in the game? Absolutely. Is Kawhi Leonard one of the best closers still in the game of basketball? Hell yeah. Does Kawhi Leonard love to get his money. Yes, but Kawhi Leonard also love to have a certified Robin that's going to compete on both ends of the floor. And I believe that Scottie Barnes showed us a big enough sample size in this postseason to show that he's a legit top 20 player in this league. And you take whatever else, you take all other pieces, R.J. Barrett, quickly, and those pieces that surround them. Yes, Kawhi Leonard to the Toronto Raptors got them looking, the New York Knicks, the champs, right in their eyes.
18: Movement well underway now in the NBA during the summer of 26. 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Weather delay in Mexico City, but they got the game in. Mexico, a 2-0 win over Ecuador. Mexico advancing to the round of 16 for the eighth time and the first time since 2018. They will face the winner between England and Congo. France, a 3-0 rout of Sweden, advancing to the round of 16. France, first team in World Cup history to score at least three goals in five consecutive games. Kylian Mbappe, a big reason. He had two more goals. He had two of the three that France scored on Tuesday. 18 career World Cup goals. Mbappe, fourth career multi-goal game at the World Cup in the knockout stage. France advances to a matchup against Paraguay this weekend. As for their future, any team with a chance to stop France? ESPN analyst Jeff Cameron.
5: I find it really difficult for anybody to really stop France right now. I mean, they're firing on all cylinders. You know, you'd like to see them maybe match up with Morocco. That would be an entertaining match. You know, they're both attacking styles. But France are flying right now. Mbappe's on a mission. You know, 4 years ago, they lost in the World Cup final. Mbappe had a hat trick, and they still lost. So that sour taste in their mouth is definitely haunting them. But with the likes of Olise, Dembele, Barcola, those guys are drawing attention as well. And I think that's giving space for Mbappe to go do his thing, have his freedom, his confidence, and he's putting the ball in the back of the net. So that solid combination with a hard defense, they're definitely favorites for the World Cup.
18: France advancing. They will face Paraguay this weekend, Saturday afternoon. Norway advances as well. They get past the Ivory Coast 2-1. Norway will face Brazil in the round of 16 on Sunday. Norway, first World Cup knockout stage win, and they advance. All eyes on Team USA as they return to the pitch on Wednesday against Bosnia-Herzegovina. ESPN's Jeremy Schapp.
6: Here in San Jose on match day minus one as the USMNT was going through its final paces before its game against Bosnia. One of the many items on the agenda, penalty kicks. Now, the penalty kick gods, they might be cruel, they might be capricious. And when you're taking kicks, it might come down to skill, anxiety, luck, strategy. But once you get to the knockout stage of the World Cup, make no mistake, you'd better be prepared for penalty kicks.
12: You know, once you get into penalties, you know, they say it can be anyone's game, but you want to just prepare as best you can. That's all you can do for the moment. There's no way to, you know, replicate exactly how it's going to be and with the pressure and everything.
13: It can be kind of daunting when you think about it, but ultimately, you know, it's just sticking to what you know, what you've done in training, and the goalie saves it, so be it. But and you have your spot, and you stick to it, and you know, hopefully you make it.
6: U.S. goalkeeper Matt Fries, the presumptive starter against Bosnia, studied economics at Harvard, and while he was there, he did extensive research on the science of penalty kicks, tendencies, statistics, etc. He is by any measure an expert on the subject. And starting tomorrow against Bosnia, he might have to be. In San Jose, I'm Jeremy Schapp.
18: U.S. Bosnia in the knockout round coming up on Wednesday. Speaking of getting knocked out, we saw that overseas. SportsCenter All Night continues. It's ESPN Radio.
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14: Problems early this Canada Day. You won the westbound 401 at the 427, looking at a crash in the right lane that also has the westbound right to the southbound 427 closed, so look for alternates through here. On the eastbound 401, looking at the express pass, less the stalled vehicle as the right lane block, so that's slowing things down a bit as well. And a police investigation taking place. Bloor closes from Dufferin to Dovercourt for the time being. 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
41: For the first time in 53 years, the New York Knicks are the world champs.
42: It's a surreal feeling. I still don't believe it.
43: I don't even know how to put it into words, and that's my job.
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18: New York has seen some success on the court of late. Knicks with their first NBA championship in 53 years. Liberty, for the second time in 4 years, capturing the WNBA Commissioner's Cup title.
45: To play the shot clock out in knockout.
46: UNESCO! Before the game, I asked Sabrina Ionescu to give me one word to describe this rivalry with Las Vegas. She said, thrilling. You don't need extra motivation to play Las Vegas.
18: On Prime Video, as the Liberty beat the Aces 93-85 in the Commissioner's Cup Championship. Liberty, first franchise to win two cup titles, also did it in 23. Liberty, 8-3 against the Aces in the regular season, 4-4 in the postseason. 2-0 in the Commissioner's Cup Championship since signing Brianna Stewart and Jonquil Jones in 2023. Brianna Stewart had 25 points. Sabrina Ionescu, 26 points. Spoke with Prime after the win.
0: You spoke to me at halftime. You said that you wanted to see that consistency from yourself in the next 20 minutes. Did you demonstrate that?
1: Yeah, I mean, it wasn't perfect, especially in the third, but you saw a team that stuck together, continued to play with fight and stayed poised, and that's what's most important is we got the win and did it together.
0: I'm so happy to see the smile on your face. Even Stu is giving you the recognition to enjoy the moment because these type of things can ignite a season. And I asked you earlier today if this could be a turning point. Do you look at it now as one of those?
1: Yeah, I mean, absolutely. We have a group that hasn't, you know, even played in the Commissioner Cup together, a lot of new players. And so it's really important for us to be able to do this at home, our first time hosting here in Barclays Center with this crowd. And we just got to continue to build off of this.
0: I also want to talk about your running mate. She just gave you an acknowledgement there. She will be called the MVP in a second. But what is it like every time you strap up with Stewie and you two go for that 1-2 punch?
1: I mean, we know what she's capable of. She does it night in, night out, and that's what's most important. She continues to lead by example, plays both sides of the ball, and we needed every single second of her out on the floor tonight.
18: And the Liberty captured the Commissioner's Cup Championship 93-85 over the Aces. SportsCenter All Night, ESPN Radio, from the basketball court to the grass courts of Wimbledon. A lot of eyes on Serena Williams, her first singles match in nearly 4 years.
2: Down the tee.
3: Down the tee.
2: Down
3: get
2: the tee.
3: Down
2: team.
3: The middle.
2: Just thank get it you. In.
4: Game. Set my dream.
3: Maya Joy has just beaten a legend. One of the greatest athletes of all time that she watched growing up on the telly. And Serena's gone. And we wonder if time has finally caught up with the great, great Serena Williams. But tonight, this is Maya's joint.
18: The three-set loss for Serena Williams and her first singles match in nearly 4 years, losing in three sets to Maya Joint.
5: When we were in that hallway before we walk out into center court, that was the craziest moment of my life. Just watching all the greats and the legends do that. For me to do that as well was just insane. It's difficult to explain. I don't know, it just seems like she's just so much better, like, in general, than you as a person. It's intimidating having to play a match against someone who's achieved so much in their career.
18: 6-3, 6-7, as Serena Williams won the tiebreaker in the second set, but then falls 6-3 in set number three. Falls to 78-4 record in the opening round at major tournaments in her career. To the guys at PTI.
6: Tone, what did you take away from this performance? I am thinking this when I sit down and the match actually starts. I'm thinking that it's a terrible position for Maya Joint to be in.
7: Yeah.
6: Nobody
7: agreed.
6: Wants her to win. She maybe doesn't even want to win in this. She's won 3 out of her last 18 singles matches. She's up there against her idol. Everybody is cheering for her idol. They have picked out, you know, a complete pigeon, it seems to me. Then I find out she has this great nickname, the Ginger Ninja.
7: That's
6: because she's involved in karate. Just a fabulous nigga. Anyway, yes, I did watch most of it. I thought Serena was gassed early on, but she made a very good comeback, and she played okay.
7: Yeah.
6: She's 44 years old, Mike. I think I expected her to win. I think you expected her to win as well, but I wouldn't have expected her to win a second match. If she wants to continue doing it, God bless. You're a great player. If it makes you happy, keep doing it.
7: Yeah, Tony, I agree. And I thought she moved. I heard you say that early, and I was trying to look. I'm balancing this with hope. It's like hoping LeBron goes to Golden State. I'm hoping Serena wins.
6: Yes.
7: But then I thought she did move better in the second set and early in the third. And then, you know, it sort of crumbled. And I don't know what happens from here. I'm just, look.
6: She couldn't cover the whole court, Mike.
7: No, she couldn't.
6: She couldn't cover the whole court.
7: And she had to go to the slice forehand too much because she couldn't get in position on the forehand to come over the top. I don't want to get too nerdy about it in tennis speak, but, I was sort of into it. But, Tony, I think the greatest athletes, the GOATs, that short list of GOATs in whatever sport, they earn the right to play until you tear the jersey off.
6: Yes.
7: Until they tear off themselves.
6: Exactly.
7: And so if Serena wants to play, God bless.
6: There is no crowd in the world that doesn't want to still see her.
7: That's right.
6: That's fine if she wants to get. It's fine. If I'm play doubles with your sister, it's fine.
18: Williams will play double with Venus on Thursday, the first time the sisters have played at Wimbledon since 2016 when they won their title that year. As for Serena, losing on Tuesday, her first professional singles match since losing in the third round at the U.S. Open
8: 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How we knew this would happen in L.A. That's next. 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
11: Problems early this Canada Day. You won the westbound 401 at the 427, looking at a crash in the right lane that also has the westbound right to the southbound 427 closed, so look for alternates through here. On the eastbound 401, looking at the express pass, less the stalled vehicle as the right lane block, so that's slowing things down a bit as well. A police investigation taking place. Bloor closes from Dufferin to Dovercourt for the time being. 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
6: Dave Roberts picks up his 1,000th win as manager. Dodgers beating the A's. Mexico, France, Norway advancing to the round of 16 of the World Cup. A couple of marquee names are headed out of L.A. in the NBA.
8: Shams Charania is reporting LeBron James will be continuing his NBA career outside of Los Angeles, not with the Los Angeles Lakers.
9: There's something to be said about LeBron always being the one who is wanted and the Lakers not being the ones to court him anymore.
10: If he wasn't making himself available to talk in the negotiating window with the Lakers, then he clearly wanted to talk to everyone else.
6: LeBron James letting the Lakers know they can move forward with whatever plans they would like to make. He'll be playing elsewhere this coming season. Does intend to play, but it won't be in Los Angeles. ESPN insider Brian Windhorst.
11: I think it was a conscious uncoupling by both parties. And I think if you just go back to last summer, they gave Luka Doncic a very lucrative long-term contract extension. That was him saying he wanted to be a Laker and the Lakers verifying they were going to build around him. And they did not give LeBron a contract extension. The first time in his, you know, veteran career where he was going to go into a season where he was going to be a free agent at the end of the year, unrestricted, didn't have an option or anything. And that was the real indication that the Lakers were making a transition. And look, they had their moments this season. Certainly Luka and LeBron had their moments together, but they were very much growing apart. And so they reached the conclusion here at the end of this season that now was the time to go apart. Certainly there were frustrations that both sides had with each other, the Lakers and LeBron. But I think this is a situation where two sides had grown apart and are looking to move on without each other. And I don't think it's toxic. And I think that both of them can benefit. But also both of them will, I think, miss each other. We're going to see that definitely.
6: Sides had grown apart, but ESPN's Ramona Shelburne says it was pretty clear what the plan was.
12: We felt this yesterday and kind of the day before, but yesterday is really we felt it because LeBron James wasn't really giving the Lakers an answer. When somebody doesn't give you an answer, there's your answer. He wasn't letting them know even that he was going to come back. And I think they did have a conversation last night and again this morning when he officially made it right. And my general 10,000 foot reaction is that having been in LA my whole life, I've seen a lot of superstar duos break up. Mm-hmm. I've seen a lot of, and it usually doesn't end well, right? Shaq and Kobe, that was not fun for anyone involved. Kobe and Dwight Howard, that was terrible. This one, Luka and LeBron, pretty seamless. And I think that's about the reaction that everyone in LA has, which is it's Luka Doncic's team. This has been in motion really since last summer when the Lakers pitched Luka Doncic on a future with the team. Remember, he signed an extension after that trade. And Rob Pelinka brought a whole binder with plans saying, we're going to have cap space starting in 2026. Well, where does that cap space start? It starts with LeBron James coming off the books. And it was kind of known since then that it was heading in this direction. It got interesting when LeBron played so well, but it's not a surprise that we're here today.
13: Now you've got a situation where LeBron's like, well, listen, man, I'm not going to be second and third to Austin.

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1: Well, the westbound 401 at the 427, look for a crash in the right lane that's still there. Of course, the westbound ramp to the southbound 427 has also been closed, so exit early at Dixon Martin Grove. And now on the city streets, so you've got a crash westbound on Finch at Highway 27. We've got two right lanes blocked. Look out for crews on the scene for this one. Fuel up this weekend. 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
4: 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Back to the Diamond. Mariners, an 8-3 win over the Angels, who now have 51 losses on the season. That's tied for the most in the American League. 29th road loss of the season. That is most in the American League. Brian Wu gets the win. He goes to 7-6 for the Mariners. Speaking of decent outing for the starter, Philadelphia.
5: Here's the windup. And the 0-2 pitch, swing and a miss. He got him. And
6: there's a good start.
5: Rodriguez's troubles against lefties continue. That's the ninth strikeout for Sanchez, and he's gotten Andy Rodriguez three times.
4: 94 WIP. Sanchez, seven innings of three-hit ball. Those nine strikeouts, picks up his 10th win. And the Phillies as a team, an 8-0 shutout of the Pirates for their Major League leading 10th shutout of the season. As for challenging the Dodgers in the National League, ESPN's Buster Olney.
7: I think it's the Philadelphia Phillies who have put things together under Don Mattingly since he took over from Rob Thompson. He has made some changes. He's focused on defense. He's playing Bryson Stott more at second base. He's playing Brandon Marsh in the outfield. He's more aggressive with his bullpen use. And this turnaround for the Phillies also coincides with the turn of Zach Wheeler. The Phillies didn't really know what they're going to get out of him this year, and what they've gotten is Zach Wheeler back to being a top-five pitcher. And the return of catcher JT Realmuto, who is excellent defensively, all of that put together with Kyle Schwarber, with Bryce Harper, to me, makes the Phillies the most dangerous team to the Dodgers. They almost beat them 2 years ago, and you wonder if going forward they're going to be, again, a huge threat to L.A.
4: Phillies finishing the month of June 18-9. Only the Marlins finish with a better record. Cardinals a 5-3 win over the Braves. Atlanta falling to 1-7 since June 21st. Worst win percentage in baseball over that span. 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
4: Yankees taking a sixth consecutive loss thanks to more offensive power by the Tigers, who have now had four games this season with five home runs. 97 won the ticket.
8: Fly ball right center field off the bat of Roddy Green. This one's deep. This one's way back, and that ball is gone. How about it? Riley Green with his second home run of the game, his 11th of the year, a two-run shot, and a 6-1 lead for the Tigers here in the third.
3: Number 4.
4: Toronto fans, happy to hear about Kawhi Leonard returning. Probably not so happy with what they saw the Mets do to the Blue Jays. 880 ESPN New York.
8: Swung on, driven, deep right. Lucas going back. He turns. He'll watch it fly into the bullpen. Luis Torrens goes to the opposite field. A solo home run to give the Mets a 2-0 lead on Torrens' second of the season.
3: Number 3.
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9: 2-2. Casey launches out to right. This is a bludgeoning. A three-run bomb for Casey. 453 feet. They're teeing off, and it's 13-2 in the top of the eighth inning.
3: Number 2.
4: For the second time in the past week, Dansby Swanson has himself a multi-homer game. 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
2: High fly ball, deep left center field, way back, still going, going, going, and way out of here. Nearly all the way to the top of the bleachers. Right underneath the video board in left center field. Wow, another bomb from Swanson. His second home run of the ball game. Two-run job, and the Cubs have blown it open. 8-3 over the Padres.
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10: Alvarez launches one deep to right center field into the bullpen. And it's 6-3 just like that.
4: Yordan Alvarez with his seventh career grand slam, his third in the month of June. Astros go to 16-11 in the month, tied for the best record in the American League with the Rangers. July begins with Team USA facing Bosnia in the knockout round of the World Cup. As for the keys for Team USA, ESPN analyst Jeff Cameron.
11: For me, the same way we started in our opening match against Paraguay, our intensity, our discipline, everything. We were at it from when the whistle started. We were dynamic, we were sharp, we were creative. You know, Christian was electric the first 45 minutes. And for me, he's going to be the game changer. You know, he came in the last 30 minutes or so against Turkey A, and you could see him change the game immediately. The way he makes players around him better, he creates chances out of nothing. He's going to be the main star for the U.S., especially he has a point to prove. And when people doubt him, he always steps up and rises to the occasion.
4: Team USA facing Bosnia in the knockout round today. It's Wednesday, July 1st. Happy Bobby Bonilla Day to all who celebrate. He gets another $1.2 million. Only 9 more years to go for the Mets. Unsportsmanlike is next. I'm Jay Reynolds. Back tomorrow with SportsCenter All Night. 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
1: 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Traffic.
13: On the westbound 401 at the 427, look for a crash in the right lane that's still there. Of course, the westbound ramp to the southbound 427 has also been closed, so exit early at Dixon Martin Grove. And now on the city streets, so you've got a crash westbound on Finch at Highway 27. We've got two right lanes blocked. Look out for crews on the scene for this one. Fuel up this weekend. 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From the Newstalk 1010 Traffic Center, I'm Miles Marcus.
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2: Good morning, Canada. Welcome inside GTC. Scully, Weeks, and Sacchino here as we welcome you into another Monday edition of GTC. Busy weekend in the world of golf. We have another Canadian who has won again, Drew Nesbitt, the Korn Ferry Tour. He won over the weekend, which is huge. So we'll hear from Drew Nesbitt actually momentarily here on Golf Talk Canada as he is on his way back from his victory. Brooke Henderson, a close call as well. And Victor Hovland just winning on the PGA Tour about 45 minutes ago in a playoff over Scottie Scheffler. Before we get to the guys, let's kick things off with a very early edition of News and Headlines.
0: News and Headlines are brought to you by Sandbagger Hard Seltzer. Sandbagger, everybody knows one.
2: News and Headlines there, and Drew Nesbitt will join us momentarily here on the show as we will recap his victory at the on the Korn Ferry Tour. Sorry, we're having some technical issues here early on Golf Talk Canada. Mark, take it away here for the time being. Let's see if we can figure out our technical issues.
3: Yeah, the live radio is fun remotely at times. Bob, you got Sacchino right. Were you able to watch the playoff week this morning?
4: Did
3: you catch the make and the miss?
4: I caught it just on a quick replay because I was doing something else. I'm actually up at a friend's cottage at the moment now celebrating, and it was dramatic. I mean, that was crazy that Scottie Scheffler missed that putt.
2: It really was, gentlemen. I'm back. Technical issues are wrapped up. Just another Monday. It's all good. But someone who's had a great weekend now joins us on the line, the latest Canadian to win in the world of golf. Drew Nesbitt wins on the Korn Ferry Tour. Drew, you joined us a couple weeks ago at the RBC Canadian Open. Now you're a winner on the Korn Ferry Tour. Welcome back to GTC. Congrats, my friend.
5: Thank you. Thank you. I appreciate it.
2: Absolutely, man. So take us through the victory. What were some of the major keys to your success over the weekend?
5: Maybe less over the weekend, more about getting off to the start that I got off to, going out and shooting 60 on Thursday, that kind of takes care of a few things. And then I was fortunate enough to be able to just kind of stack a few good rounds on top of that and just keep it going. I think I was really present the whole week, and that just made a big difference in how I was able to kind of attack everything and move forward with my game. And it was really fun to just kind of just do it and just get it over with and say I'm a Korn Ferry Tour winner.
4: Drew, you had a lot sort of going on with this tournament. You didn't find out you were in it till Monday. This was the 13th of 14 starts that you were allowed. There's a lot of sort of stuff going on outside of actually playing golf on the course. How did you kind of separate all the stuff that you needed to do and off the course with your game on course, especially when you go out on Sunday morning?
5: I don't think that made it too much of an impact. But to your point, I was guaranteed 14 starts. I played 12 of those 14 events and shuffled out and was fortunate enough to get into this tournament on Monday. And obviously took advantage of it pretty nicely. But I think it was just like kind of setting the plan of like, okay, am I going here or am I going there? Am I going to, what's my plan for the week? Cause I was exempt into the PGA Tour Americas event based off how I played last year. So it was just a matter of where I was playing, not if I was playing. And then when I got the call that I was getting into the field, obviously straight there and get prepared. So I don't think the logistics of it made any difference, but it was just nice to know that I got in on Monday rather than like, let's say Wednesday. So that would have been a bit of a different challenge trying to get prepared and get shot and arrive and get all the prep done, getting in that late. So it was definitely a little bit of a different week, but at the same time, I was able to play a full practice round nine holes each day on Tuesday and Wednesday, see the golf course. So that from a prep side of things, it really wasn't too much different. Just obviously the logistics of like, where am I going on Monday? Having, I booked a flight to Wichita and then ended up canceling that flight because I got in 2 hours later. So just that kind of stuff changed. The rest of the week didn't really change too much, which was nice.
3: Drew, why do you feel, or what do you think about your personality, your golf personality allows you to go low often? And the reason I ask this question is, you know, I work a lot with former PGA Tour pros, and the former pros I work with tell me there's two types of golf professionals that they, you know, they're on a super low heater and they can't wait to get it in the clubhouse and get off the golf course so they don't ruin it. And then there's the pro that wish they could go ahead and play 36 and start round two immediately and just stay on the heater. You shot 59 on PGA Tour Americas. You open this round with 60. You close with 28. I mean, come home in 28. What is it about your golf personality, your personality in general, that you're so comfortable just keep stacking up birdies?
5: I think my personality kind of lets me, when it's going good, I almost forget. Like, I actually, when I shot 60 Thursday, I went into the scoring and I had to check my card three times because I thought I shot 10 under, not 11. So I think that kind of just speaks to how in the moment I was, just so involved in my processes and just, you know, hitting one shot. And it's like, okay, you're on the tee. Where does this ball have to go? In the fairway. Where does this ball have to go? By the hole. What do I have to do? Make a putt. So I think it just really gets simple in my mind and everything just like, the focus narrows. And then I'm not scared of it too. Like you said, I've shot 59 before. I've shot 60, 61, all the numbers you can imagine. And in tournaments, not just playing casually. So I've got the confidence that I know I can do it. I'm not scared of making birdies. Just going out there and just enjoying it. I think you got to have fun with it too. Like if making birdies is stressful and, it's not a place you're comfortable with, and it can be very difficult, but I've been fortunate enough to shoot some really low rounds in my career, and I think I'm just comfortable going out there and making birdies.
6: Some words of wisdom there from Drew Nesbitt, the latest winner on the Korn Ferry Tour, and a Canadian who joins us here on the line on Golf Talk Canada. Drew, you were 144th in the Korn Ferry Tour standings entering the week, and now you're 22nd. How much does this change your expectations for the rest of the season?
5: You know, I it's interesting. I don't think it changes my expectations because I've already met my goals after this week. And my goal was to come in and keep my card this year. If I had a chance to battle for a PGA Tour card, that's amazing, which obviously I do now. But, it's the security of knowing that I have a place to play for the remainder of this year and next year. Lots of like little things. But it's definitely... It's going to put it in perspective that, hey, you know, you can do this and just give it a try. And, you know, one more good week and things can change pretty quickly again. So obviously a massive difference in where I was in the standings and what my schedule and what potentially the fall and next year look like prior to, you know, yesterday. And then obviously now things have changed quite a bit. And, I'll just kind of assess where that leads me and we'll go from there. But I'm really excited for the opportunity ahead.
4: Celebration, what did you do last night after you won? I always ask this question for winners, and most of them just seem to go home and do laundry and go to bed or something. I'm always expecting it be champagne corks popping, but how did you celebrate?
5: I drove 3 hours to Chicago.
4: Yeah, exactly.
5: I just kind of grabbed some dinner and went to bed because I got a flight. I'm in the airport right now and I'm flying back to Toronto, so maybe enjoy tonight a little bit more than last night, but there wasn't much going on for sure.
3: Drew, I'm just curious, because often, you know, obviously we don't get to see the work you put in off the golf course. We just get to see you when, you know, the cameras are on, tours playing, whether it's a start at the RBC Canadian Open or whether it's a start on the Korn Ferry Tour. We only get to see you at those moments in time. And sometimes the results on the course don't reflect the work being put in off the course, or maybe some of the things you're finding in your practice and in your play. Could you feel this coming? Were you kind of almost disconnected a little bit from your recent play in terms of the results you were getting and knew something like this was coming because you could see it happening in your practice and away from tournaments?
5: Yeah. I don't know if disconnected is the right way to describe it, but certainly to your point, like you have to have a short memory in golf, both good and bad, because if you win like a week like today and then now you're riding a high, and it could be just as, you know, damaging as getting really, really low and being like, oh, I'm not good, or my game sucks, or whatever. But I think what I did really well this year was just keep putting the weeks behind me, because, like, don't get me wrong, there was a few, you know, weeks in there where, and actually it was partially the reason why I chose not to play the BMW prior to the Canadian Open, is I was just at a point where I had missed a couple cuts. I missed a lot of cuts, and wasn't sharp, wasn't scoring, kind of, you know, like, oh man, maybe I need a break. So I think the biggest thing is, like, just putting it all behind you and just keep going forward, and just, do you believe good things are coming? And you have to in this game. But I know what my good game and what my good golf is capable of, right? Like, if I go out and play really good golf, I don't find myself finishing 20th. I tend to find myself in contention. And I think that's all I believe in, is, like, when my week comes, you got to be ready to capitalize on it, because when it does come, I'm not just going to have a good week and finish 15th. Right, I'm going to have a chance to probably win, and that was kind of what happened, and I was able to take advantage of it. So, yeah, I just didn't let my play this year bother me at all, because I just kept believing in what I knew was possible.
6: That's very well said, my friend. So last year, you joined us after your win on PGA Tour Americas. You joined us at the RBC Canadian Open. You won shortly after. Now you've won on the Korn Ferry Tour. What do you say? You get another victory this season, you finish strong, and we have you on the show again later this year, Drew.
5: That sounds like a great plan to me.
6: There you go, man. Well, hey, congratulations on this life-changing victory. Safe travels back home. Hopefully you enjoy a bit of a celly tonight, and I hope to catch up with you soon.
5: Absolutely. I appreciate it. Thank you for having me on. We'll speak again soon.
3: Thanks, Drew.
6: There he goes, Drew Nesbitt, the latest Canadian to win in the world of golf. And this is a really cool story, because he's 31 years old, gentlemen. Mm-hmm. He's not a young guy. And he has grinded his way to where he is today. And I know you guys are both fond of him, specifically, Mark, because he's a lefty. So this is a big story overall.
3: Well, I some people just bloom later or find it or learn a little bit more later, you know. And just the opposite can be true, right, guys? Like, just because you're elite at age 13, 14 and one of the greatest juniors in the world doesn't mean that's going to translate into a professional career as well. I mean, you're always learning in this game. You're always trying to get better. And it's amazing to me. We've even seen it, Bob. We've seen it over the years on the Champions Tour week. See, how many times have you watched a guy who had a mediocre PGA Tour career all of a sudden become like an 8-time winner on the Champions Tour? Like, I mean, those stories are out there.
4: Yeah. Some guys just find their comfort zone a little bit later in life, or at a different time, or a different tour. And you see that. You're right. You do see that on the Champions Tour a lot, where there are journeymen who become big heroes or big winners. And sometimes it goes the opposite way too, right? Guys have great junior careers, like amateur careers, and never really make it as a pro. So it's nice to see Drew Nesbitt keep fighting. I know he took some time off. He was maybe trying to get a little more cash in the bank at home, teaching some lessons and doing all that kind of stuff. He's just a nice guy, and it's always good to see nice things happen to nice people.
6: Absolutely. Drew Nesbitt now 22nd in the Korn Ferry Tour standings. Awesome to have Drew join us here on GTC. Now, before we get to Brooke Henderson and her great finish at the KPMG Women's PGA Championship, I got to hear about both your weekends, guys. It's a Monday morning here on GTC.
3: Hold on. You're burying the lead, Scully. Forget Bob and Mine's weekend. We can get to Bob and Mine's weekend, but happy anniversary yesterday.
6: Yeah, thank you.
3: Your one-year anniversary. You. What did you do for
6: Thank
3: the weekend,
6: you.
3: I think, is more important.
6: Well, first of all, we had a great day. Taylor suggested we go play 9 holes. So I was right away like, yep, absolutely. Let's book the tee time. Let's book a rezzo after 9 and 9, which was great. As you know, we spoke at the RBC Canadian Open about the lessons Taylor's been taking. An in-depth look at the four positions, the backswing, which has still turned my brain into a pretzel. I don't know what any of that means. But we had a great day. We went through and we mirrored all of our wedding photos on our TV, which was great to see them big and in full image. And that's where I sent you guys the photo of you guys both in very fine form.
3: That's a great photo. We're all pie-eyed, by the way.
6: Yeah. Yeah, that's a very good photo. Enjoyed some champagne as well. We actually reread our vows to each other
4: Oh, wow.
6: Which was fun.
4: And, romantic.
6: Yes. And something I have to tell you guys, too, about my experience on the golf course. And we'll get to, I hosted Endless Summer Long Drive. We'll get to that at the end of hour
3: one. I want to hear about your mini driver as well.
6: That's just where I was getting, because there's a chance. It's probably not going to happen. But I might not even bring my driver to Ireland.
3: Wow.
6: This thing is, the dispersion is super tight. It's going a lot lower, which we'll need when we are in Ireland less than 24 hours from now, by the way. We're taking off in 10 hours here. So I'm looking forward to trying out the mini driver overseas. Now I've played 27 holes with it, Mark.
3: Weeksy, I should tell you, too, this mini driver, this all started last summer when I planted the seed in Scully's brain going, you know, you might benefit from a shorter driver shaft. And that's where this, I think it was in the middle of a round.
6: It was in Casa de Campo, actually. Yeah, it was Casa de Campo.
3: Oh, was it? Okay.
6: Yeah, absolutely. Bob, for you, last time we spoke about your golf game, things were rough. Things were in a very, very dark place. Have you touched a club since returning from the U.S. Open?
4: Yeah, I was good. I actually went out and I had a lesson, and I played and I practiced. I played 9 holes. The only time I've actually played was 9 holes, and it wasn't very good. But I'm a little more optimistic now. I'm up in cottage country, and I had to beg and borrow my way to go on to one of the courses up here to allow me to use their range. So I did that because I just wanted to keep working on the stuff I got, and I got another lesson coming up this week. So I'm going to dig myself out of this hole, I'll tell you.
6: Okay. Mark, for you, last we spoke, you were on your way to Cobble Beach. Tell us about that experience.
3: I got to tell you guys, any of our listeners who are thinking about Cobble or thinking of maybe, you know, heading up north for a weekend or a couple days, I can't recall the last time I've seen Cobble Beach in as good a shape as it was in. I mean, if you're above the hole putting towards Georgian Bay, I don't even want to give you a number on the stint meter. That place is tickety-boo. They are so fast. It's in great shape. We were treated so well. The food there is amazing. But, I mean, treat yourself to get up there and play it. You are going to, like, I mean, it is absolutely spectacular. It was good. I played up there and kind of kept it around par. So it's getting better. More importantly, I'm making some birdies again. So it's par, but par with some birdies and mistakes. So just now it's the cleanup. Played 9 on Saturday at the Hunt and then watched soccer yesterday. A bunch of golf and I watched soccer.
6: Yes. And I'm glad you mentioned that because obviously we're a golf show, but Sunday at approximately 4:45, 5-ish, we saw one of the great moments we've seen in recent Canadian sports history. Stefan Istachio scoring to put Canada into the round of 16, which it's amazing, right? Bob, what was your viewing experience like for the big goal? Were you watching it live?
4: Yeah, it was actually at this cottage that we're at. We were down on the dock with a gang of us out there. Some people came over. We had a nice little viewing party, and I'll tell you, everybody just exploded. And not everybody's a big soccer fan, but you know what's going on, and everybody just exploded when that ball went into the net, man. It was a lot of fun to share that with a good group of friends here.
6: How about you, Mark?
3: I know. I watch it with my dad just on a patio at our local around the corner, and obviously there was a ton of golf to consume in the last few days, a ton of soccer to consume in the last few days. But did either of you gentlemen see anything at all from the NHL draft? I think it was Friday night, the NHL draft. That might have been the most cringeworthy television that I have tuned into for about 10 to 15 minutes of that was like, I never have to watch this again. It was horrific. I didn't like any bit of it, from the production to the celebrities to the cadence. It sounded like crap. It looked like crap. The celebs were cringe. I had to tune in because the Leafs had the first overall pick. But, oh, my God, I just don't have to watch that ever again. Did you see it?
6: I didn't see it live, and it's funny. It's the second straight year that they've done it where the players are only in the arena, but the teams are at home, and it just doesn't make any sense. And you got the Biebs walking up, walking through the crowd, and he sees Gary Bettman, Jerry, as our friends from Overdrive call him, and he's like, hey, Gary, do I go over here to the microphone? He's like, yeah, you do. You make the pick now. We got a time limit here. Let's go. Let's wrap this up. I thought it was the most awkward thing ever, Mark. I agree. Bob, what'd you think?
4: Yeah, I didn't have a chance to watch it, and sounds like maybe that was a good thing.
6: You didn't miss anything.
4: Yeah. I'd rather be sitting on the dock like I was.
3: It was the LIV Golf production of the NHL.
6: Yeah. There you go. Probably the only time the NHL and LIV Golf will ever be compared was right there in that sentence. So getting back to our lead story, Canadian Drew Nesbitt wins on the Korn Ferry Tour over the weekend. The 31-year-old moving to 22nd in the Korn Ferry Tour standings. All right, when we come back here on GTC, a close call for Canadian Brooke Henderson. We recap her T3 finish at the KPMG Women's PGA Championship.
0: 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Traffic.
7: Still watching a crash on the westbound 401 at the 427 in the right lane. The westbound right to the southbound 427 also closed as delays continue throughout this area, as well as a quiet one on the rest of the major routes for this Canada Day morning drive. Now westbound on Finch at Highway 27, we've got two right lanes blocked with a crash still. 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
14: Hey, it's James Duffy here with Peter Sawyer from McAlpine Lincoln in Aurora. 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
19: 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Come see Pete and his team at McAlpine Lincoln in Aurora.
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2: 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Scully, Zucchino, and Weeks here. We'll get to Victor Hovland's win in a playoff at the Travelers Championship over Scottie Scheffler in our next segment. But first, let's take a look back at the weekend that was for Canadian Brooke Henderson. And last week on the show, we were speaking about Brooke and her interesting putting stats, how her strokes gained putting numbers are through the roof good and her off the tees pretty good. It's just around the green where there was an issue. And I said, well, guys, she's 100-1 entering the KPMG Women's PGA Championship. Well, what does she do? She comes T3. It's a close call for Brooke Henderson, second top 10 of the season. Mark, let's start with you. Just you see T3, you see Brooke Henderson. This has to be a sign of some good things to come here from the best Canadian ever.
3: And I like her approach. The greens numbers were back up. Like, her iron play had returned. Greens in regulation, she had 75% of her greens in reg. We haven't seen a number like that in a long time. And she said earlier in the week in a presser to somebody at Golf Channel that she found something. She didn't elaborate on what it is, but she said earlier in the week she was excited about the week because she found something. So, Bob, I don't know if you had a chance to speak with her at all, Bob, but I'd love to know what it is that she found. And I'd love to see if it translates now for the rest of the year, because here we are again with her late in the season with some big events still coming up with an opportunity to kind of save the year.
4: Yeah, I didn't have a chance to talk with her last night, but I did hear her in an interview earlier in the week talking about how her driver, she was really finding the center spot on the driver, which helped getting it in the fairway. Now, I will say that she missed a number of fairways coming down the stretch. She also didn't hit anything inside 20 feet over her last 8 holes. So when she was right into the heat of the battle and the moment where she had a chance to do something, you know, she wasn't able to get that putter going. But overall, I think, you know, you sit there and say, okay, well, she didn't win and she had an opportunity to win a major, so there's disappointment there. But as you guys have both said, now coming back with some form as she heads in, there's 2 more majors. That's the next 2 tournaments she will play, will be the Evian and the Open Championship. So you get those 2 going, and if she can keep this game until then and hopefully can get some of the rough spots dialed in. She was yesterday, by the way, she was 0-for-2 and getting up and down out of bunkers. So that's that other part of the game we've been talking about that she needs to really shore up. But I think she's probably happier about where things are right now than she's been in a while. And of course, having being a new aunt also, I think, helped her demeanor on that whole thing. She was flying out today to go and have a look at Sahali. They named the little baby Sahali. I thought that was interesting, but good for Brooke. It's just nothing more than positive. It's nice to see.
2: I was just going to go there, Bob, about Brooke being an aunt, and that was spoken about a lot on the broadcast, which is really cool. And you could see her demeanor. She seemed happy throughout.

0: didn't show a lot of form. She played well the week before in Portland. What does she do? She goes out and wins. So who knows, Bob? Maybe we could be in for a big summer for Brooke, right?
1: Yeah, I mean, listen, she's got a drive and a gear that she can turn on when she gets into the hunt. And I saw a little bit of it yesterday where she was sort of starting to get focused in. She always talks, Lori Kane always says, you can see she's got these goalie eyes. She's just kind of like looking at everything and dialed in. And so I saw that yesterday. I also saw a lot more smiles than I was expecting to see from her, even when things weren't going all that right or all that well for her. But it's nice to see her in form. I'm sure she's a lot happier to be able to, you know, at least, as you said, get back in the top 10 that she hasn't been in since the first tournament of the year. But 17th top 10 finish in a major championship. That's a pretty good record.
2: And those conditions were not easy yesterday. I didn't see a ton of it between soccer, travelers, LPGA. It was like flip, move, this, that. But what I did see, especially out of the gates, were, you know, flags leaning over and players having a real hard time misjudging the wind and airmailing greens, coming up short on greens. So, I mean, if she can feel comfortable in those conditions and hit a lot of greens in those conditions and feel like she's found something in those conditions, I've got way more confidence coming out of this Sunday than I've had all year with Brooke.
0: It's a great finish for Brooke Henderson. She's made the cut in the first three majors of the season, a T3 finish, her second top 10 of 2026. All right, when we come back here on Golf Talk Canada, Victor Hovland, the latest winner on the PGA Tour at the Travelers Championship. We discuss his win and that miss by Scheffler in the playoff. All that, so much more, coming up next right here on Golf Talk Canada.
3: 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TSN 1050, traffic.
4: Still very quiet on the major routes, except for one problem. This crash on the westbound 401 at the 427, still there with the right lane blocked. It's a very slow one toward this problem as well. The westbound right to the southbound 427 has been closed for some time. We'll wait for that to reopen. Also, westbound Finch at Highway 27, a crash blocks two right lanes. Some heavy delays going westbound here. Choosing paint? 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Offer ends July 6th. From the new Stock 1010 Traffic Center, I'm Miles Marcus.
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0: here for the first time since last year's Players Championship, I should say. There was a Monday playoff finish on the PGA Tour, and it's Victor Hovland beating Scottie Scheffler in a playoff for Victor Hovland, his eighth career PGA Tour win. And Mark, not going to say this sort of came out of nowhere. It wasn't quite like the Valspar last year for Victor Hovland. He showed some decent form at the RBC Canadian Open. We know he's always sort of working on his swing back from when he won the FedEx Cup. That was a couple of years ago when he looked unbeatable. But what did you see from Victor Hovland this past week?
1: Yeah, this is more the Victor that we saw at the RBC than the Victor we saw at the U.S. Open. Because, you know, I've went, oh, maybe Victor's found a little something and he was kind of trending in the right direction. And we know he's trying to go back to his old move, to your point, back to the move that made him look like he was one of the best players, if not the best player in the world when he won the FedEx Cup. Ball speeds were down over the last 12 months. They're back up, things trending in the right direction. And then he goes off the rails of the U.S. Open, looks lost in the wilderness again. Now, in his defense, that can happen at a U.S. Open. You know, it's an extreme venue in comparison to week in, week out PGA Tour. I thought he looked good this week, great this week. That was a huge putt in the playoff to apply the pressure. You know, he applied the pressure to Scottie twice. Scottie applied it to him once. He found the fairway first. Applied the pressure to Scottie. Then Scottie applied the pressure to him, playing into the green first. He had to answer, and then he had the opportunity to apply the pressure with holing out first, which he did. So it was very good. Well done. He's a likable guy. If you don't like Victor Hovland, there's problems with you. There's not problems with Victor. And Scottie, again, like we said last week, trending in the right direction. He's almost close to putting it all together, but this is nowhere near Scottie Scheffler's A game. This is still nowhere near it. He did not finish top five in any major strokes gain category this week. Not one. And almost won the golf tournament. So if you look at almost any other player on the PGA Tour and you ask him about that, they're not going to win. But he wasn't in top five off the tee, wasn't top five in strokes gained approach the green, although he was trending sixth, so we're pretty close to getting back to the guy that dominated there, but he was sixth. 41st around the greens, negative around the greens. And Bob, I don't know how much of this you saw, Weeksy, but did you see his failed up and down at the drivable par four on Sunday, the 15th, where he was down in front of the pond and chipped it over the green and had to scramble to make par? That goes to show you that it's not all on point yet.
2: Yeah, no, I didn't see much of it on Sunday. I was watching soccer and watching Brooke. I did, and there was, of course, a weather delay. But the 60 on Friday was spectacular. I thought that was, okay, here we go. Everything's been uncorked now. And then right back on, it wasn't really too bad on Saturday. But as you point out, there's just, I don't know what it is. It's hard to criticize a guy who just lost in a playoff. You know, if that was any other player in the world, you'd be saying, yeah, that's great. What a great performance that was. But I just find that there's, I don't know. I mean, to miss, 2 feet 4 inches, I think, or 2 feet 6 inches, that last putt, I mean, that's just criminal to be able to do that. You wonder if something's going on upstairs in some of those moments like that where he's not able to deliver like we expect him to.
0: Yeah, putt in the play. Go ahead.
1: Go ahead. No, please. Go ahead, Scholes.
0: I was just going to say the putt in the playoff, looking at the low angle, it looked like it kissed the lip a little bit. And Scheffler said after that he thought he hit his line. He just hit it too hard. Mm-hmm. Mark, it looked like he pulled it, in my mind. He obviously hit the putt. He knew he had to make the putt, but Victor's putt went in at drip speed.
1: Yeah,
0: on virtually the same line.
1: Just hung in there, right, on the low side. And listen, you would hope, trying to take the cup half full approach here, if you would hope that in a playoff with a putt you need to make, right, that you're going to miss it, it is predictable, you would assume that you're going to miss it on the high side with too much speed, right? Like if it lags up and misses on the low side on a putt in a playoff, there's some major stuff going on, right? So the fact that he missed it on the high side in the playoff, I don't want to say, oh, it's a good thing, but at the end of the day, it is a good thing. And that putt was longer than we think, guys, on that last hole. I'm going to our ShotLink right now. And ShotLink has the Scheffler putt 7 feet.
3: Really?
1: Yeah.
3: Interesting. Interesting. Yeah. We'll have to go. Yeah, I think it was somewhere in between that 2'4" and the 7.
1: Let's take off. I will do some deep diving on this. You gentlemen, please continue. Please continue.
3: If that was in centimeters or inches, there's the metric system we can talk about. But on Scheffler, he's now 0-2 in playoffs this year. He lost to Matt Fitzpatrick at the RBC Heritage. That was a bit of a different one, where that approach into that playoff hole, he got kind of gusted by the wind, and he totally fatted that approach shot some 40 yards short of the green. It was actually a shocking miss. But, Bob, as we look ahead here to the Open in a couple of weeks' time, hard to believe another major is just a few weeks away, where, hey, Scottie Scheffler is defending his title. Who knows what the setup is going to be, but you got to think one of these weeks, Scheffler's going to win by 4, 5, or 6 shots in a runaway like he did last year at the Open, because he has a win this year already. He has 4 runner-ups already this finish, too. It's just a matter of time, Bob, right?
2: Yeah, it's a matter of time. It's a matter of circumstances. It's a matter of who else is playing well.
1: Sorry, Bob is correct. 2'4".
2: Wow.
1: Boom. I got it official.
2: Okay.
1: Wow, that is short, Bob.
2: I would give you that, Mark, but
1: thank you, Bob.
2: Yeah. Maybe not for the win. Maybe not for the win. But, it is. It's kind of hard to sort of figure out where Scottie is, and I think we've seen, and maybe it's just because we've been sort of exposed to it a little more than usual. We've seen some sort of outbursts. You know, like there was that video audio of him talking to Ted Scott, his caddy. There's been a couple of sort of anger moments on the golf course after certain shots. We didn't see that last year, or at least we weren't privy to it. Maybe it was nothing new, but you just wonder if he's getting frustrated because he can't get across the finish line.
3: And Mark, too, in terms of emotion, we saw the celly that Scheffler had to make his way into the playoff, walking it in, the fist pump. You rarely see any emotion at all from on a positive side unless Scheffler wins a golf tournament. Like we've seen him throw his hat a couple times. Maybe he's got to go into the Tiger school of fist pumps. But it's good to see emotion from Scheffler, I think anyway, in one way or the other. But Mark, in all seriousness, as we look ahead to the Open here, I know you have your rule about Scottie Scheffler, and you went away from that rule. I was thinking only about you, actually, during that playoff. if he had won, it was like, all right, well, yeah, that, I should have had him. But you got to think Scheffler, one of these weeks, he's going to pick up another W, Mark.
1: Well, the other thing, too, is we saw, again, we were talking about this even before this week, even though I didn't pick him this week for the first time this year, we did say last week when we were getting ready for the Travelers that the club's in a better spot, right? It wasn't as far over the line. He can hit the draw again when he needs to. On Sunday, he hit the flighted low draw on 14 and chased it to the end of the fairway. That's a shot you're going to need in an Open championship that he doesn't have to go to the 40-yard cut all the time to find a fairway that he's got because the club's in a better spot. I'll tell you what a great sign for Scottie Scheffler about where the iron plays at. What about the shot into the playoff this morning, guys? That was 156 yards, and he hit an off-speed 8-iron to 2'4" because he knew he could control the spin on soft greens. There are a lot of things pointing towards he is very close. Now, does he get it back to 2025 levels? We might never see that. Like, I don't think everyone, I think, like, we do, but I don't think the golf world has an appreciation for statistically how crazy last year was on the PGA Tour. Like, he was statistically doing things that Tiger never did, okay, from a ball striking standpoint. So I don't know if we'll ever get to anything near that again. But to get him back to close to his A game, I think we're very close. And I think the shot into the playoff tells you more than you need to know right there.
3: And committing to that tee shot off the tee, too, hitting the controlled cut. And him and Hovland were side by each there, and the numbers are getting better. Scheffler is trending in the right direction. I think players in the PGA Tour should maybe be a little scared about
1: that. Now, was he in the field in Scotland at the Scottish Open where I'm going?
3: I believe so. Let's see if we can find that information.
1: He has been kind of one of those guys. You know, Rory's always played the Scottish Open. There have been like a handful of guys. Xander Schauffele has always played the Scottish Open. There's been those guys that say they love to play the week before the Open. They like to get climatized. They like to get on the clock. So the time zone's the same. Scotty has not always been that guy. I believe he played it last year. Is he in this year, Skulls?
3: He is in this year. He will get acclimatized.
1: I think that's a good decision if you're Scotty Scheffler. I think it's a no-brainer for these guys to get over there and get kind of ready again for just the time zone alone, but also the grasses play different, the ground plays different. Get accustomed to some, you know, links golf, and I think you're more prepared. I really do, you know, than you are if you just kind of show up and say, okay, let's relearn this. It's a different game, you know. It really is very different, and I think it's wise for these guys to get over and play the Scottish Open.
3: Genesis Scottish Open is July 9th to 12th. Before we turn the page on the Travelers Championship, one final thought. Bob, I want to ask you about Wyndham Clark. Wyndham Clark finishes T5, and you spoke with him shortly after he won the U.S. Open, where he said, quote, we're going to have a lot of grape out of the trophy. And then he went on the big media tour, and he looked pretty tired those first couple of rounds. He makes that triple bogey on Thursday, but then he finishes 65-65. And Mark and I had this conversation after he won the U.S. Open, where his career sort of been in streaks. Right? Like he wins at Wells Fargo. He wins the U.S. Open back in 2023. He wins at Pebble in that 54-hole shortened event. Then he has like the 290-degree horseshoe lip out at the Players' Championship that Mark was calling the very next month. You got to think for Wyndham Clark, trending in the right direction is an understatement heading into the Open Championship, right?
2: Yeah, he told me afterwards that there were two things he did, and that one was physical and one was mental to try and get his game. He said he wanted to get back to the way he hit it in 2023. And really a lot of it was having the confidence in himself. You know, he got angry, obviously, after the U.S. Open a year ago, did all that damage in the locker room, which wasn't that severe, to be honest with you. But it's kind of stayed with him. It's carried on for some reason. And now he's able to sort of look at mentally to sort of leave everything like that off the golf course, even when he was getting, I mean, savagely, abused by the fans on that Sunday. He was able to say, oh, that's, you know, he took it sort of lightly. He said, oh, that's kind of fun. It's hilarious. You know, they don't really care all that much. And that's a big step for him, but also to try and get the face of the club now coming through a little less closed than it was. That was his big mission, to try and get back. He somehow had lost it somehow. And he didn't really know it. It's one of those things where it's sort of like the grains of sand. They just kind of, you know, week after week, a little bit changes, a little bit changes. Mark, you know, you don't really realize you're changing it, but it does happen that way. Oh, and he got that back.
1: Sometimes it takes a long time, too, for these things to kind of move in that direction until they get where they can. And then you got to be careful, because then sometimes they go past where you intended them to be, and you got to work your way back. But Bob touched on something, and before I forget, because it's not in my mind here, and I couldn't get it into my winner's weird and what this week. I wanted to originally get into my winner's weird and what, but I didn't have room. You mentioned the fans, the heckling him in New York. And then obviously we know what happened at Bethpage. But overall, guys, I got to tell you, I am sick and tired of this. I mean, enough is enough. The USA, USA chants on Sunday at the Travelers Championship was ridiculous. Then there's a bunch of morons dressed like Vikings in Norwegian gear, and NBC keeps alluding to the World Cup, and that's why they're dressed like Vikings. Norway is in Dallas tomorrow, I think, for their game, or the following game. This has nothing to do with Cornwall, Connecticut. You reap what you sow. And when you feed into this Ryder Cup BS, and you feed into the waste management, and then LIV Golf basically launches their entire league on idiots behaving like idiots, this is where you land. We are now encouraging people to be idiots and forget that they're at a golf tournament at a golf course. And a lot of it has to do with gambling. I heard it at the RBC Canadian Open. I'm walking inside the ropes, and I hear these buffoons that are 21, 22 years old, I got money on this putt, yelling over the ropes. What do you got on this putt, bud? Your allowance? Go away and stop drinking and behave properly, okay? You can go and you can have a good time, but don't be a complete moron. It was out in full effect this week at the Travelers Championship on Sunday. And guys, I got to think, it's growing tired on me, and they better do something about it. But it is a tough line here because gambling is pushing so much of the money, and it's stirring a lot of it. They also present the marketing packages like a golf tournament is more than a golf tournament. Come for a concert. Come for a booze fest. Come act like a moron. You got to be careful. You reap what you sow, and be careful what you ask for, Scully, because you just might get it.
3: Look at that. I didn't think we were getting a Zucchino rant this morning. I've missed this anger, Mark.
1: Am I wrong, guys?
2: I'll just say one additional factor is that I think golf tournaments now have done a good but sort of maybe backhanded bad job at attracting new people to come and watch. And I think that's a lot of what you're seeing now.
1: Yes.
2: There's a lot more younger people at golf tournaments now than I can remember in my past. And they're just – that's different. It's a different event for them than we're used to seeing, where it was used to be old geezers that would hang around and clap politely.
1: This is why I am about to formally announce the Shrink the Game initiative. Golf Talk Canada is going to shrink the game, all right? Because, I mean, growth at all costs is not I have no numbers, but I would rather grow 10% healthy a year than 30% where we have no idea what growth, you know, I mean – and that's what I feel like sometimes at times, to Bob's point. Of course we want young people. Of course we want people to be introduced to the game. And we want people to pick up the game and get interest in the game. Of course we want all those things. But we want them to know what it is that they're going, what they're being introduced to. You know, you don't invite somebody over and try to get them to try chicken for the first time ever. When they arrive, you slap them in the face with a salmon. That's not how this works. Okay, it's golf. All right, the music festival's around the corner. You got on the wrong bus.
3: Chicken, salmon, concerts, golf, shrink the game. I will say, on the New Heights podcast, the Kelsey Bros have a similar sort of thing. So maybe we can partner with the Kelsey Bros, get the shrink the game in here. This is an idea, and I love when ideas come up live on the air here. All right, we'll wrap up hour one next with my experience at Endless Summer Long Drive, which was quite something.
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5: Westbound 401 at the 427, still watching this crash in the right lane. The westbound ramp to the southbound 427 has been closed, so until that clears away, you can exit at Martin Grove and go south along that route instead. Also staying in the west end, crash problems westbound on Finch at Highway 27 in two right lanes, a very slow one here. When the pressure's on, a good partner helps you stay the course. 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From the Newstalk 1010 Traffic Center, I'm Miles Marcus.
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3: Wrapping up hour number one here on Golf Talk Canada. I want to thank everyone at Endless Summer Long Drive, Jody Jenkins and the crew there in Belleville at Trillium Wood, the event that I hosted last Thursday and Friday. And gentlemen, it was my first experience at a long drive event, and I was blown away. It was totally different than the golf that we look at week in, week out, and cover with PGA Tour, LPGA Tour, Korn Ferry Tour. There's no such thing as tempo in long drive. It's grip it and rip it and hopefully find it. The longest drive I saw was 421 yards.
1: Wow.
3: It wasn't downwind as well. Like it was a bit of a crosswind there. And Bob, maybe the thing I was most surprised about, I only saw one driver shaft snap on recoil, which I was kind of so I thought I'd see maybe a few more.
2: Those drive contests, I mean, not the equipment those guys have is pretty specialized and pretty dialed in. So most of those shafts are pretty thick. I've only attended one, and it was many, many years ago. They had some of us media people hit some shots. So I hit one, and then a guy actually had one leg on one of those athletic balls that you have in a gym, the big blow-up balls. He had one there, and he swung with, so he's sort of off balance, and he swung with one hand, and he knocked it about 100 yards past my drive, which just with this one arm, it was ridiculous. Now, my drive was probably only about 220 or something, but these guys, man, they can make it smoke.
3: Yeah, they certainly can. And Mark, I thought about maybe trying to give it a rip. I'm not fully, you know, quite there yet speed-wise, but maybe next year. Maybe next year we make it a segment on Golf Talk Canada. We have me in the gym seeing how many chin-ups I can do, how much weight I can gain to try to, like, rip through, put the medium shirt back on. What do you think?
1: I brought this up last year that we should, you know, get you in the competition for 2020. So maybe next year I come with you, and then that way you can hand me the mic when you need to hit. Right. We can co it up here and get you involved. But if that's the case, excuse me, Scully, if that's the case, we're going to have to start getting you to train with like 50-inch driver shafts and all those things that come along with it. So we're going to have to talk to Nick and tell Nick up to TaylorMade that we're going to have to start experimenting. You might be into a 200-mile-per-hour plus QI4D Bryson DeChambeau prototype driver head, possibly.
3: Yep. Yep, and we'll have much more on Bryson on that driver coming up an hour or two in Winners, Weird, and What. Shout out on the men's side, Logan Schott, the winner on the men's side, Anna Drejos on the women's side. So a really fun event at Endless Summer Long Drive. Thanks, everyone, for hosting Taylor and I throughout the week there. It was a lot of fun. All right, that wraps up hour one here on GTC. Coming up in hour number two, we'll do Winners, Weird, and What. We'll take a look at the Canadians and where they sit in the FedEx Cup standings. Corey Connors with a big week at the Travelers, which is a good thing. And we look ahead to Mark and I making our way over to Ireland, where I will ask Mark a very burning question. You'll have to listen and find out what that is when we come back here on Golf Talk Canada.
18: 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Traffic.
5: The crash cleanup continues on the westbound 401 at the 427 in the right lane. They've also closed the westbound ramp to the southbound 427 for the time being. And now a new problem on the 401 in the eastbound collectors past Winston Churchill. A stalled vehicle occupies the right lane. A slight delay here. And of course, very quiet on the rest of the highways for this Canada Day drive. Westbound Finch at Highway 27 still a crash here. 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
15: Welcome back inside Golf Talk Canada. Hour 2, the back nine here on the show. Adam Scully, Mark Zucchino, and Bob Weeks here. Coming up in hour number 2, we'll do winners, weird, and what from the week that was. We'll also preview our Ireland travel adventure, which is coming up just mere hours away. And yes, I will ask Mark a question that I don't know if he's expecting will be coming his way, but I'm looking forward to asking that question. I hope I'm not burying the lead here at all. Anyway, let's take a look at the Canadian FedEx Cup standings right now, because there was a big change for Corey Connors specifically. So Siddharth Yellamiraju is at 48, Nick Taylor 56, Corey Connors up from 81st to 61st. And here we are, the end of June, early July, Connors with his first top 10 of the season. And just saying that out loud, it's just weird this time of year, but Mark, maybe now he's starting to trend in the right direction to that conversation you had with Danny Saul and Derek Ingram before the RBC Canadian Open, before he missed the cut there at TPC Toronto at Osprey Valley. But here we are, Connor's a T7 finish after that T23 at the US Open.
4: Yeah, it's a huge week for Corey to move inside the top 70, and if he has found a little something, which it appears he has, and as you mentioned, Scully, his team was telling me, don't be fooled by the results. He's a lot closer than what his numbers are saying. That's what they were saying in unison at TPC Toronto. And for Corey, too, this is a big one, because if he wants, he's got a little bit easier path to the playoffs, right, than the guys that are currently outside that top 70. You know, Corey is going to play the Open Championship. He's got, you know, opportunities to play where other guys don't. So it really comes down to 5 weeks or 4 weeks, depending on who you are and how many times you want to play. Taylor Penrith and Mackenzie Hughes are in the field at the Scottish Open. So they can play Scottish Open. So we're going to go John Deere, Scottish Open, and we're going to go 3M Minnesota, Detroit, and Wyndham. So those are your five events if you are Taylor Penrith or Mackenzie Hughes that you have access to go play golf right now and try to make the top 70. If you're AJ Ewart and you're sitting at 86, I believe, on the FedEx Cup points list right now, AJ's not. He's not playing Genesis. He's not playing the Open. So we're down to, for AJ and his rookie campaign, it's John Deere, it's John Deere, it's Minnesota, it's Detroit, and it's Wyndham. So he's got four chances, got to play well. So it's getting late early, Weeksy.
16: Yeah, it is getting late early. And the other side of that whole equation, too, is don't forget we got a President's Cup coming up. Mm-hmm. And right now, it could be pretty thin in terms of Canadian talent on there, because you look at, well, you've got Corey Connors, who's eighth. You have Nick Taylor, who just dropped a spot. He's now 11th. So if I'm Jeff Ogilvy, I'm sort of leaning over to these guys and say, hey, boys, show me something. Like, tell me what's going to happen. Prove to me that you belong on this team. I think Corey Connors is pretty much a lock. But I don't think the same thing for Nick Taylor right now. He's never played on the President's Cup team, by the way. So I think he would dearly love to be on that squad, but he's got to show a little bit of performance right away, ASAP.
15: Yeah, absolutely. And for Corey Connors, he was seventh in strokes gained around the green this past week, which is huge because he entered the week 120th in strokes gained around the green, right? So for Corey Connors, that's a good sign. And speaking of the President's Cup, he's been on these teams the past couple of years. He's got to show something. And on the President's Cup, how about Siddharthan Yellamaraju, the top Canadian right now, who continues to play some good golf. It wasn't his best at the U.S. Open, but maybe, Bob, is it fair to say you interviewed him before the U.S. Open at Shinnecock? Is it fair to say maybe he was a little overwhelmed at that, speaking with you, maybe?
16: I didn't really get that impression from him. I think he's so he keeps his emotions pretty close to him inside, right? He's not a guy who likes to share it all that much. We're getting more and more friendly each time we talk. But I do think that he's not a guy who's going to show it outwardly. I think he likes the adventure. I think he likes the challenge of anything. And that doesn't always work for him, obviously, but I do think he likes that. And so we'll see what he does down the stretch here. He's got some important tournaments to play as well, and we'll see what he can do. But he's a lock, I believe, right now. I saw something. He's a lock now to make it to the FedEx Cup playoffs. You know, he's whatever he is, 46 or 47. So I don't think he can drop too far from what I understand. So he's in a good position right now. And in year one, where you're learning a lot of the courses as well, that's pretty good performance.
4: You know, it's interesting because you guys brought up President's Cup and you brought up how Nick Taylor has never played on a President's Cup team and he's fallen to 11th, and that you would imagine that Corey Connors is a lock. But I mean, when you get to these international competitions, it comes down to what teams are making the putts. And there's only three Canadians in the world of golf right now on the positive side of strokes gained putting across the season on the PGA Tour, and that's Mackenzie Hughes, Nick Taylor, and Shadar Shan Yellow-Miraju. Corey Connors doesn't live there, and Taylor Penrith's not living there. So, I mean, it's weird. It's like, I always going to ask myself this question. It's like, when are the captains going to learn? Like, when are the captains going to understand that this format and this competition is different and doing the same thing over and over again and expecting different results is crazy. And that you should draft this team and as you should draft this team as a team, not your, who are not, it's not necessarily my 12 best individuals, but who plays with who makes putts? What is the strongest team? Quite often in the NFL, right, Scully, you'll draft to position. Yeah, it might not be the best player in the draft, but we need a pass rusher. We already have a world-class running back. The number one player in the draft happens to be a running back. I'm going to take a pass on the running back. We got a guy who rushed 1,900 yards last year, whatever. But I need a pass rusher. So I'm going down to the sixth spot in the talent depth chart, and I'm going with the pass rusher out of Penn State. Well, from an international team standpoint, when are we going to go with the pass rusher out of Penn State and try to win one of these things?
15: Yeah, it's a good point. And they've had these veteran stalwarts, if you will, your Adam Scotts, your Hideki Matsuyama's, Jason Day made his return to the International President's Cup last year. And you could really say that Corey Connors is a veteran now of the President's Cup. Taylor Pendrith, who's trying to play for the third time in the President's Cup. It's time for these Canadians to play better. And I interviewed Jeff Ogilvie late last year, and I said, hey, man, how many Canadians? And he said, well, it could be up to four. We're not going to see four. We can safely say that. We should point out Taylor Pendrith, 92nd in the FedEx Cup standings right now. Mackenzie Hughes, 124th. Time for the Canadians to play better. And some big weeks coming up here on the PGA Tour as the season is very, very close to coming to a close. Hard to believe. All right, when we come back here on GTC, Z and I are off to Ireland. We're super excited for that. Little preview of what to expect from our Irish travel special later this year on our socials. And yes, Mark did say I'm going to make a hole-in-one on this trip. I've been losing sleep thinking about it. The pressure is on me. We discuss our Irish travel adventure next.
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18: The crash cleanup continues on the westbound 401 at the 427 in the right lane. They've also closed the westbound ramp to the southbound 427 for the time being. And now a new problem on the 401 in the eastbound collectors past Winston Churchill. A stalled vehicle occupies the right lane. A slight delay here. And of course, very quiet on the rest of the highways for this Canada Day drive. Westbound Finch at Highway 27 still a crash here. 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
15: Golf Talk Canada continues. Mark and I are just hours away from heading to the airport to go take on some of the best golf courses in Ireland. Super excited for this travel adventure, and I teased it at the end of hour one. I have a very pressing question for Mark in regards to what you're packing. How many pairs of shoes are you packing for this trip?
4: My luggage is causing me so much anxiety. I can't even begin to tell you guys the amount of anxiety. I mean, so it's a week with you in Ireland, then to the Scottish Open, and then to Italy with Heather for her birthday, Mrs. Golf Talk Canada.
15: Wow.
4: Now, in Italy, it happens to be 40 degrees Celsius in the shade.
15: Oof.
4: Okay?
15: Yes.
4: So I need my Adidas clothing and apparel and gear for Ireland. Then I need my PGA Tour radio gear for Scotland. And then I've got, you know, this Italy end of things. I have got more. I'm going to need a team of people just to move my luggage on this trip. So to answer your question, pairs of shoes in general, I have, including the ones I am wearing,
15: yes,
4: to the airport, I have 5 pairs of shoes.
7: Diva.
4: 5 pairs of shoes, including the ones I have 2 pairs of golf shoes. One of which I can also work in Scotland. I have casual runners for the airport. I have loafers, because you need loafers for Italy. I need loafers. And I have a brand new pair. I figure if I don't wear them in Italy, when I'm going to wear them? I have a brand new pair of Adi World Cup 72 Italia Sambas that are screaming to come out of the box.
15: Okay. So. Wow. Okay, Bob. I have so many things to say.
4: Now, those are the ones that could stay home. In theory, yes. If I was going to leave a pair of shoes home, those are probably, in fact.
15: You're not leaving those home. Come
4: on. Here's the problem. But my luggage is so heavy. Now that I'm speaking about this aloud.
15: Yes.
4: I'm starting to now wonder if those come out of the luggage. I'm leaning that way now.
15: No. Okay. But so for me, 5, I thought the over-under was like 6.5 in terms of amount of shoes. I really thought you were going to bring more pairs of shoes, Bob. Quite frankly, I'm disappointed, Mark, here.
7: You know, the one good thing about when you're packing shoes for a trip and it's a golf trip is you can stuff a lot of shoes into your golf luggage, right? Like, that's what I think is, if it's just one piece of luggage, then you might be down to 1 or 2 pairs. And I think though, with you can get them tucked in there, Mark. You're an expert, I'm pretty sure, at putting shoes in strange places.
4: Oh, whoa. In fact, I list it on my resume.
15: Yes.
4: No, to your point though, Bob, I could I would definitely have another 2 pair with me if I wasn't shipping my golf bag home.
7: Oh.
4: That's the problem. If I had my golf bag with me through Scotland and Italy, that's what you guys didn't know, because you guys are bang on. I would have a pair of Adidas like sandals for the beach and pool. I would have no problem with these Italian shoes. And there might even be a 3rd pair of golf shoes in there. You're 100% right. The challenge or the problem is when I leave Royal County Down and Slieve Donard on the final day of our trip, when the golf is over, Shipsticks is sending those clubs back to Toronto, and there's a weight limit. And if you get over it, you're going to have problems with shipping and customs and all these things. So because of that, it has limited my Diva shoe inventory.
15: Okay, a couple things here. I got to shout out the Instagram account, Preheated_Kicks, who just followed me on social media. They must be listening to this very conversation here. So maybe we'll collab with our new friends at Preheated Kicks. Mark, honestly, for me, I'm thinking 3 pairs of golf shoes, because I'm planning outfits here. You've got to match things all the way around. I want to bring the new. There you go, too.
4: Mark, Preheated Kicks. Too. All right. I'm going to follow you back, Preheated Kicks.
15: Yep.
4: There you go. Bob, you probably got a father. So you're bringing 3.
15: I think so. I've got an all-white pair. I've got an all-black pair. I think you're right, but I've also, what if it rains? What if the white kicks are too wet? I'm thinking about bringing the Code Chaos messy shoes. I've got the baby blue planned on some outfits already, that the gear's mostly laid out. Nothing has been packed yet, which might be a little troubling given the
4: we leave in a couple hours.
15: It's fine. It's been a busy weekend. But yeah, I'm thinking like 3 pairs of golf shoes and 3 other. I might have 6 pairs of shoes, Bob. Is that a little troubling?
7: Yeah, it's very troubling. Very troubling. You just need 1 black, 1 white. That's the max. And you can get golf shoes now that you can wear, like, as you know, to go out if you want, right? I mean, I don't know. Maybe those messy shows would be pretty hard to pass up, though. I think that would be my point too.
4: So you know what I was able to do, which is kind of like a veteran move I've been doing over the last few years when I'm dealing with this stuff, is I just pick 1 color, and I'm like, I'm just gonna pack that color, and I I have so much navy blue. I don't know what has happened, but everything in my closet is pretty much navy blue. So I just said, bring the navy blue. So I'm working around. So I have a pair of all white Code Chaos, all whites. And I have a white and blue striped Tour 360 with the navy blue stripe. So those are the two. And then I will end up working in the Code Chaos in Scotland. And the Tour 360 will stay as pristine as they come. The Code Chaos are so good for me because I can golf in them, but I can also beat them around and work. They're just solid. They're just such a good boot. I got the boa in them. Mm-hmm. So I bow them up. And, you know, 5 days into an Ireland golf trip, I don't know if I still have the mechanical capabilities of tying my shoes. That's a big jump. That could be a big jump. I need, you know, you need the boa. And, you know, these things, these are the things that are going around.
15: So coming up on our social channel over the next 10 days or so, we will give you an update. Maybe we'll shoot something of Mark trying to tie his shoes 5 days into the trip. People will look at this. The Instagram algorithm will think, what is wrong with this human being? Or it will just blow up and be a massive thing on social.
4: You know our friend Dave Hempstead, my good buddy Dave, stand-up comedian, The Hammer. He does a part of a bit about getting older, you know, now being in his 50s. And, you know, he can still put his socks on standing up. He doesn't have to sit down to put on his socks. But he said, I'm butchering his bit here. But he does the bit now about having to sit down.

0: there's a whole world can of worms that goes into a long golf trip to Europe. So, I mean, maybe this is a chapter in the book.
1: Wow. Okay. Bob, are you writing the foreword to this book or pamphlet? Have we decided on what that is?
2: Yeah, it's going to be Laces or Boa, The Ultimate Question. That's the title of the book.
1: Oh, I love that. Well, we're so excited for our Irish travel adventure. We'll tell you our schedule coming up on GTC coming up at the end of the show. Stay tuned to our socials. Lots of content coming from us from Ireland, which is going to be a lot of fun. All right, when we come back here on Golf Talk Canada, we'll do winners, weird, and
3: 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TSN 1050, traffic.
4: Problems on the westbound 401 past Dixon, Martin Grove, stalled vehicles in the center lane. Of course, this is adding to the delays caused by the crash. Westbound at the 427 in the right lane, the westbound ramp to the southbound 427 remains closed as well. Of course, it's a very slow one as you move through this stretch. Earlier problems have cleared in the eastbound collectors past Winston Churchill. There was a stalled vehicle in the way. No delays left behind. During the FIFA World Cup, traffic downtown will be heavy. Skip the stress by taking transit, traveling off-peak, and checking routes in advance. A message from the City of Toronto. From the Newstalk 1010 Traffic Center, I'm Miles Marcus.
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1: I want to thank Matt Cause, who we spoke to during the commercial break, who gave us some recommendations about stuff to drink in Ireland. So many thanks, as always, to our good pal, Matt Cause. All right, time now for Winners, Weird, and What this week. Mark has the tea.
2: I'll answer the question. You want answers?
3: I think I'm entitled.
2: You want answers?
3: I want the truth.
2: You can't handle the truth.
4: All right, my winner this week is kind of geared towards skulls. Because the Block Party made his Champions debut this week. Michael Block, and he played well. He actually opened up with a 66, looked really comfortable, followed it up with a 70 on Saturday. Of course, 54 hole events, excuse me, on the Champions Tour. Didn't finish great. Started off nicely on Sunday. Had a bit of a blow up on the last hole. Dickie Pride ends up winning the entire thing, but it's a T9 in his debut for Michael Block on Champions Tour. Scully, the Block Party's alive and well.
1: There we go. And you know what that means. The Block Party mentioned, the unofficial Golf Talk Canada drinking game. So, no, good on Michael Block for a good start to PGA Tour Champions. He played decently that first round at the PGA Championship before missing the cut by one. So, good on the Block Party.
4: My weird this week, a few weeks ago, I think the three of us were doing this, and I kind of mentioned, you know, there's a story out there about Rory not going to keep his PGA Tour membership, and we're really not talking about it that much, and we're all kind of scratching our heads, but if he keeps skipping events, he's not going to hit the 15-event minimum. And sure enough, what happens? He skips the Travelers, and he has no plans on adding anything post FedEx Cup. So even if he were to play every playoff event, which we're not 100% sure he's going to do that, because there has been times in the past where he has not, he would not hit the minimum 15 requirements. But the PGA Tour went deep into the well, into the commissioner's well, to find a rule that allows the commissioner to extend the membership to 2027 without the requiring minimums through extenuating circumstances. Putting that in air quotations for all of you in Radioland. And Bob is suggesting that because Rory McIlroy primary residence is now in just outside London, England, and he's going to play six events on the DP World Tour later this fall, that he can call the DP World Tour his main tour as opposed to the PGA Tour. So there's kind of like this crazy little backdoor loophole that I don't believe has been used anytime recently, but is being used, Weeksy, to say, Rory, no problem, we got you.
5: Yeah, it's let's just keep Rory doing whatever he wants to do. I mean, the guy gives enough back to the tour in all the rest of the stuff, but it is kind of, if I'm someone on the outside in that same situation, I'm sitting there going, now, wait a minute. Let's just go back, wind this back a little bit. What are you doing here? Tiger got a free pass like that one time as well, I think. So there's a few out there, a few rules that get made for the better players.
4: And obviously, unless you've been living under a rock, we all know what's happening in the life of Phil Mickelson with the accusations and the articles and the suggestions towards some very crazy behavior with Phil. And to no surprise, my what this week is Mickelson out of the Open Championship. He will not play the Open Championship. And why is this such a surprise? Well, for the first time in Phil's professional career, he will go an entire season on the PGA Tour and not play a single major. Man. And I think we're just getting the tip of the iceberg on this one, boys. I don't know anything. I've heard stories, just like the both of you. I know the lawyers are circling to try to keeping the holes in the dam plugged. I'm not so sure they've got enough putty in the vault to plug the holes coming. This could get really interesting. Oh, boy, Phil. Okay, that does it for me. Bob, the tee is yours.
6: So what do I do? Just aim for the pond?
7: No, you're not supposed to hit it into the water.
6: But you hit it into the water.
7: I know I hit it into the water.
6: Well, why do they even have water if you're not supposed to hit it there?
7: Because it's fun! We're having fun!
6: Look, it went further than your ball. all.
5: All right. Well, my winner this week is actually Jim Furyk, but it's actually his accomplishment that happened 10 years ago this week at the Travelers Championship, where he shot the lowest round in PGA Tour history of 58. Now, why am I bringing this up? Well, it's a nice celebration. Jim Furyk's a nice guy, but it's always amazed me that when you look at the record of players on the PGA Tour who've broken 60, there's no Phil Mickelson, there's no Tiger Woods, there's no Rory McIlroy. You know, all the big players that you would expect to do it, I've never been able to figure out exactly why. And this 58 is, I mean, the only time someone's shot 58. So there's not any other 58s. A lot of 59s, and if you look at the list, they're all great players, but just not what you would expect. And Mark, I don't know if there's something to it. I mean, I know these guys, in talking to them, some of them anyway, they've shot 59s, 58s and stuff in just fun games, playing at their home course and stuff, but they just haven't been able to do it on the PGA Tour. Is it me or is that weird, Mark?
4: It is strange. Scheffler, I think, is one of them, right? That might be the only big name.
5: Yeah.
4: To your point, there's all those superstars from the last 30 years are not on the list. What I also find so bizarre about it, because you're right, there's like, you know, there's Stuart Appleby and there's, you know, I think Paul Goidos might be on mm-hmm. that list. I don't have it in front of me. I'm just Al going Guyver, off the top
5: Chip
4: of
5: Beck.
4: My head. Yeah, okay,
1: Adam
4: there
1: Hadwin.
4: You go.
5: Adam Hadwin. Stu
4: what I
5: Appleby.
4: Find so interesting about it is it's about a 50% winning clip, Weeksy. That's what I find shocking.
5: Yeah.
4: For all these players that have shot sub-60 in the history, only about half of them actually won the tournament. That's me, is insane.
5: Yep. Well, anyway, happy anniversary to Jim Furyk. My weird this week is something that goes in the other direction of a really good score, and that's a really bad score posted by JT Poston on just one hole. He took a 12. And it was a little bit of frustration. He was not going to shoot 59, that's for sure. But it's a little bit of frustration if you see what he did. I mean, he basically was sitting beside the bunker in or bunker side green in two, and then he took 12. And that's a hard thing to do when you think about it, really. I mean, he chipped it out, chunked it out of there. Then he chipped it across the green into the water. Then he tried to chip it on the green, didn't get far enough, rolled back in. Then he tried to chip it back on the green, didn't get far enough, rolled it in. At this point, you're thinking maybe someone should tell him to get the putter out and putt the ball up there. But a dozen strokes, Adam, on 12. I haven't seen too many 12s on the card at the PGA Tour events.
8: Maybe the PGA Tour should institute the equitable stroke control. It's double bogey. Yeah, we're good. Pick it up. Get out of here. That would speed it up, wouldn't it?
5: That's right. We have a rule with the guys I play. It's called the NFT rule. The F is a word I can't say on radio, but it's the no blank tens. So when you get to nine, you pick it up. That's kind of our rule.
8: Oh, that's good.
5: There.
8: That's good.
5: And then my next one is my what is for major winners. And we had a major winner here in Rue, won the KPMG Women's Championship. She was outside the top 50 in the after her opening round, and she came back and won this tournament. That's pretty remarkable. What's even more remarkable is that's the second tournament in a row, because Nelly Korda was outside the top 50 after the first round. It has never been done on the LPGA Tour going all the way back to 1967. Our pal Justin Ray pulled that stat out, and I thought, wow, that's amazing. First of all, it's amazing to come back from that far of a deficit, but then to come back and win it again. Good congratulations to both these winners and getting the job done. Pretty remarkable stuff. All right, Adam, the tee is yours.
1: 348. Oh, man, that is sweet.
8: Okay, my winner this week goes to Bryson DeChambeau. And you might think, what? What was he doing last week? Well, Bryson DeChambeau, who we know was very active in the YouTube space, put this video out where he talked about what went wrong at the U.S. Open. In fact, he went shot by shot, and there was video of each of his shots where he was talking over it, doing almost like a voiceover pretty much of this. And why he's my winner is I love that he did this. He knows that he didn't play great. And sure, some of his theories are strange, to put it lightly. I'm going to direct quote him here. He said, "I'm having issues with my wedges, and I think it's a shaft to head weight combo issue with your wedges. Sure, Bryson, maybe just try a conventional length wedge. Maybe that'll help. But he talked a little about the TaylorMade driver, the prototype that he had in play. And good on him for coming out and doing this. And sure, he posts these goofy videos that obviously he has this big team behind him and he's making a good amount of coin doing this. But to be this open about struggling and going out, it's a 40-minute video or so on YouTube. It's available. So, Mark, I know YouTube golf might not be your forte, but good on Bryson for showing this, I think, anyway. What do you think?
4: What a moron. Like, I have no desire to hear any more diarrhea, verbal diarrhea, from the mouth of Bryson DeChambeau. Okay. I think it might be a head-to-shaft weight issue with my wedges. Like, you're using a 6-iron as a wedge, and you bring it from 77 degrees inside. That's, I mean, all right, next.
8: Enough said. Love that. Okay, my weird this week, we talk all about the first good decision for the golf course. It starts in the closet, and you need a belt to play golf and to wear a belt to keep your pants up. And Scottie Scheffler showed up at the golf course, the Travelers Championship. I guess he left a little early in the morning. Maybe he rolled out of the wrong side of the bed. Maybe he was going for a lift before playing. And he looked down and thought, oh, no. I don't have a belt. Now, thankfully, his pants were able to stay up, but he had his good pal, Sam Burns, who brought him a belt. I mean, Bob, these guys are great friends. They play a lot of practice rounds together, and now Burns is assisting Scheffler in belt duty. I think this is the ultimate sign of friendship, Bob.
5: I want to know if there's a rule that you're not allowed to give a guy a belt, you know, like in mid-round. Like, you can't replace a club.
4: That's right.
5: But apparently you can add a belt to your bag. And how many belts are you allowed? And how many belts are you guys taking on your trip?
8: Thank you for asking that question. Yes.
4: Ooh, I have 3 belts, and 2 of them are reversible, making it really a 5-belt combo.
8: Oh, wow.
5: That's good.
8: I think I'm on 2 belts so far, but I'll report back to you if that changes later in the day. Which
4: the shoes are coming out. I've decided, boys, the Italia shoes are coming out.
8: What?
4: Yeah.
5: Oh.
4: It's just not
8: worth it. No. Cancel the trip. Cancel it. We need the shoes there. We need the shoes on the trip. Okay. My what for the week? Johnson Wagner did some great videos with Golf Channel for a number of years, recreating shots, and now Smiley Kaufman is doing something similar. Golf Channel had Mel Reed, who is an excellent analyst, first of all. She was a great player in her own right, really good analyst, too. But she was hitting a chip with Charlie Hull. It was before the tournament started, actually, the KPMG Women's PGA Championship, and she had her Johnson Wagner moment. In the fact that she absolutely chili dipped this chip. It was a greenside chip. The ball went maybe a foot in front of her at the absolute most. I think the divot went further than the ball. We don't have a live TV show this week, so we won't show this on television, but go on, check out socials to take a look at this. It gives you the heebie-jeebies a little bit for those who might have issues with the chipping game, but good on Mel Reed. She did a number of other videos throughout the week too, which was really cool. All right, I just mentioned we don't have a TV show that's live this week. Why? We'll tell you when we come back here on Golf Talk Canada. We'll update you on our schedule here for the next couple of weeks as we are in Ireland. This is Golf Talk Canada.
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9: Ongoing troubles on the westbound 401 with a stalled vehicle past Dixon and the center lane. And then ahead of that, a big crash westbound of the 427. The cleanup is taking place in the right lane still. And they've closed the ramp to the southbound 427 for the time being. So expect even more delays than before. Now, southbound Carlaw is blocked at Danforth Avenue as debris cleanup is taking place. Over 1,000 exotic birds and animals. 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
8: 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Here's a look at what our schedule is going to look like over the next couple of weeks. On TV this week, a show that I know both of you are very excited about, our Casa de Campo travel special airing this week, where we saw everything that Casa de Campo has to offer, from world-class golf to incredible food to great service at the hospital. Everything at Casa de Campo. It was great that that we got there. But no, Mark, in all seriousness, super excited for this show. You took us around Casa de Campo. It was both Bob and my first time there with our better halves. And I know, Mark, you're super pumped for the show.
4: And now you guys are veterans, and we're going back to host the O Canada Pro-Am in November. And this is just, I can't wait to see the show. Castle looks great on TV. It looks great in photos. It sells itself. If you've never been, you've got to go. We had such a great week, and it's cool to share it with our audience.
1: Absolutely. So that's this week on television. Next week, we have some specials that we're going to be airing. You'll hear some of our Casa de Campo interviews on radio. You'll also hear a lot of interviews from some of the golf courses that Mark and I are going to be playing while we're in Ireland as well. That coming up next week on radio. Then on TV next week, a TaylorMade product special, which all of the latest and the greatest from our friends from Team TaylorMade. TaylorMade's helped Nelly Korda have an historic season. Scottie Scheffler is the world number one. Rory McIlroy won back-to-back Masters. Colin Morikawa has a win this season. Brooke Henderson, a great finish this past weekend. TaylorMade really does it all. So that's coming up. And then we'll be back live 2 weeks today. On Monday, I believe that's July 13th, where we'll be back live. And we did this last year when I went off for my honeymoon. I think we're going to put our PGA Tour picks on pause for 2 weeks. Do we want to do this again? We did this last year. Do we want to do that again?
23: 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Traffic.
9: Ongoing troubles on the westbound 401 with a stalled vehicle past Dixon and the center lane. And then ahead of that, a big crash westbound of the 427. The cleanup is taking place in the right lane still. And they've closed the ramp to the southbound 427 for the time being. So expect even more delays than before. Now, southbound Carlaw is blocked at Danforth Avenue as debris cleanup is taking place. Over 1,000 exotic birds and animals. African Lion Safari, Canada's original safari adventure. 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

0: Ricky.
1: All right, just turn that down. All right, it's first up. It is Canada Day as we begin here on TSN 1050. I'm Aaron Korolnik. That's Carlo Koliakovo. All right, I think we're on the air right now, guys. We're good. All right, we are on the air, and we are firing on all cylinders. And, man, the sports world is ablaze right now. This is something special. Yesterday, Kawhi Leonard unofficially became a Toronto Raptor again. Could today be the day that Zach Werenski becomes a Toronto Maple Leaf? Because, man, there's a lot of buzz going on that front.
2: Happy July 1st. Happy Canada Day. Happy Kawhi Leonard Day. And could we potentially be saying happy Maple Leaf Day? Because two big names right now are connected with the Toronto Maple Leafs.
1: Big time.
2: Zach Werenski, come on down. You're the next contestant of the Toronto Maple Leafs. And Sergei Bobrovsky? Is this what we're lining ourselves up for the Toronto Maple Leafs? And if that's the case, AK, wow. What a day to be Canadian.
1: I think Bobrovsky's happening. I mean, by all accounts, we know Florida's not bringing him back because they made a move yesterday to bring in Markstrom from New Jersey and Akira Schmid as well from Vegas. So Florida, they're not bringing Bobrovsky back. Could somebody else potentially, and all indications are, Bobrovsky might be a little bit expensive, might be a little bit long, but the Toronto Maple Leafs, I suppose, have a need and goal with Stolarz and Hildeby and Akhtyamov. So Bobrovsky comes in, forms a tandem with Stolarz. I like it. Sure, why not? Who cares?
2: Sign me up.
1: I'm in. Again, I mean, I'm in this
2: care.
1: New...
2: I don't
1: new,
2: care how old he is.
1: No, it doesn't matter. Again, age, Kawhi Leonard, yeah, he's 35. Bobrovsky, yeah, he's 38. Whatever. I'm over that. Age, just a number. I think we are entering a brand new era in Toronto sports with regards to the Raptors and the Leafs, where the chips are being pushed in the middle by both teams. MLSC, I don't know if this is a Keith Pelley edict or what, but clearly this is now an organization, MLSC that is, that has Toronto Maple Leafs and the Toronto Raptors going for it.
2: Yeah.
1: Is that something that is going to pay off? We'll have to wait and see.
2: Hey, you know what? I'm in the boat right now where I don't really care if it's going to pay off or not. Think about the year and the years that we've had to suffer through with the Raptors going through their rebuild, and then the year, last year with the Maple Leafs, with all the talk of them not owning their first round pick, and what's it going to look like, and whose job is safe, and whose job... And now, the whole reconstruct of this roster didn't really feel too exciting at the beginning of the offseason, but now, considering the position that they're in, they just won the first overall pick, they've got Gavin McKenna for the foreseeable future, Austin Matthews seems committed to be here. And now you have the Norris Trophy Award winner.
1: Maybe.
2: Selecting Toronto as one of his two choices to want to come play.
1: So let me explain what has happened. And Darren Dreger is going to join us in studio at 9 a.m. He'll elaborate on this more extensively. But overnight, Dreger and CJ, amongst others, were reporting on Werenski and Columbus and a trade that seemed to be agreed upon in principle with Dallas that would have sent Werenski to Dallas and Thomas Harley back the other way to Columbus. Werenski said thanks, but no thanks.
2: It's crazy.
1: And then Pierre LeBrun reported shortly thereafter that there are two teams that Zach Werenski has interest in going to. One of them is Tampa, makes a lot of sense. And the other is Toronto. And the reason why I think this is so exciting, if you're a Toronto Maple Leaf fan today, number one, Zach Werenski, one of the top 10, 15 players in the NHL.
2: Dude, he's a Norris Trophy.
1: Yeah, he's incredible.
2: Player.
1: He's incredible
2: he's
1: player.
2: He's easily one of the top three defensemen in the league.
1: It's Makar, Hughes, Werenski,
2: Lane Hudson.
1: Yeah, Darlene, whatever.
2: But he just won the Norris.
1: He just won the Norris. So you look at what Tampa has to offer in this package, and they could trade like Sam O'Reilly, Memorial Cup MVP.
2: J.J. Moser,
1: like draft picks that'll be 29th. The Maple Leafs have legit things to trade. And what it would cost to get Columbus to send Werenski to Toronto, I don't know. And again, I think you got to include the possibility of trading William Nylander here too.
2: Yeah.
1: Is William Nylander plus a first round pick in 2029 enough to get Werenski?
2: Well, let me.
1: But
2: let
1: again,
2: me
1: then you have Matthew Knott. Then you. Well, again, you have Nylander who's got the no trade clause. You go to him first and say, hey, we want to trade you straight up for Werenski. Or do you say, okay, we're going to trade Nyes
3: and Cowan and Danford and our first round picks.
2: I don't think it needs to cost that much. I really don't, because what's the leverage here that Columbus has?
3: They can say we're keeping him.
2: They've literally lost all leverage after what's been reported that Werenski turned down the best package that Columbus could have potentially gotten in all this from Dallas, which was Thomas Harley. So if the two teams that Werenski wants to go to, because remember, he has to sign off on it.
3: And Tampa doesn't have anything. Like, as far as if you're looking at the competing offers that Tampa can put together,
2: Toronto
3: by a mile.
2: And again, that's what I'm saying. It doesn't have to cost much, because the big centerpiece in the deal that Columbus is going to want back is Matthew Nyes. And look, I love Matthew Nyes as a player.
3: Not William Nylander.
2: I don't think it. I mean, maybe William Nylander, but if you're going to look at players that you want to build around, you want to build around a 23-year-old that is signed for the next 5 years, right? And I think Nyes is going to be part of the package. And as much as I love Matthew Nyes, and a lot of people love Matthew Nyes, Matthew Nyes right now is a replaceable player on the Toronto Maple Leafs, because your future has Gavin McKenna and Easton Cowan on the left side.
3: And it's free agency. Go sign Mason Marchman.
2: I was just going to say
3: that. Great
2: minds. Because if your window is to try to win and go all in the next 2 years, Mason Marchman is 31 years old. Mason Marchman is a comparable replacement to a Matthew Nyes. And now, if you look at that trade, you're giving up Nyes.
3: You are?
2: You're giving up Nyes plus.
3: So what do you think it looks like? The trade. Nyes plus what?
2: They want roster players.
3: Yep.
2: Right? I think Ben Danford is ready to be an NHL defenseman.
3: So what's Ben Danford worth? Like another first round pick, essentially?
2: I think the deal, if you're going to make it, it's probably going to be Nyes, Danford, and the Colorado first in 27. That's what I think it looks like.
3: That is the biggest no-brainer of all time for the Leafs.
2: And that's what I'm saying. You're getting in
3: that. I think that's a bad return for Columbus.
2: But what else can they do?
3: And again, you can point to the Quinn Hughes return for Vancouver, where it was Rossi, it was Zeev Bouyum, it was Liam Ogren, and it was a first-round pick. Mm-hmm. If I'm Columbus, I'm saying I'm not taking less than that. Is that.
2: You're not doing Nyes, Cowan, Danford, and a first. You're not.
3: Why not?
2: I can't. But again.
3: If that's what you have to do. Then why wouldn't you do it?
2: Yeah. That one there, I would probably be.
3: That's what Columbus. I'm sure if I'm Columbus, it's like, okay, I'll take Nyes, I'll take Cowan, I'll take Danford, and I'll take your first in 2029. I don't want Colorado's first in 2027. That's what you're going to have to do. And again, bring it back to Kawhi Leonard.
2: You don't have to do it because of the leverage here.
3: Columbus can say, we're keeping him. If you don't want to ante up. Yeah. And the Leafs can say, are you really going to keep him?
2: Maybe they throw in Hildeby instead.
3: Oh, okay. Now we're talking.
2: But that's what
3: Toronto's fourth goalie. Okay.
2: Well, it's one of their up-and-coming promising goalies.
3: Sure, it is. And again, if the Leafs get Bobrovsky today.
2: And I don't see one of those. Okay, they got Jack Greaves in Columbus, right? But they need two goalies there. Merzlikins is a guy they've probably, I wouldn't say given up on, but he's probably plateaued there. So, look. I think if you look at maybe what the Tampa Bay Lightning are going to offer, it's J.J. Moser on their current roster, and it's Sam O'Reilly, who, again, is the best player coming out of junior hockey.
3: Yeah.
2: Get it. But all of it is just draft picks after that. So
3: it's not even close. What Toronto can offer is
2: But, buddy, when I saw better. This last night, I had a hard time sleeping because I'm thinking to myself, if you're Toronto, you have to find a way to make this happen for two reasons.
3: Okay.
2: One, you're finally getting that number one stud defenseman who's 28 years old, going to be 29 next month. Okay? And you're like, these guys don't grow on trees.
3: When was the last time the Toronto Maple Leafs had a defenseman the quality of Zach Werenski? Boreas Salming?
2: Right.
3: Like, that's what we're talking about here. When was that, like 1983?
2: And the other reason why you have to make it happen is so that Tampa Bay doesn't get him.
3: Very good point.
2: If you look
3: Tampa's not getting him. They don't have anything to trade.
2: But again, if you look at the Atlantic Division, Florida's loading up. Montreal is there. Buffalo's coming. Like, you're going to allow Tampa to get this guy?
3: Yeah, I mean, like, Boston's going to be pretty good as well amongst other teams. Hold on, we got our first transaction of the day. Sound the alarm, baby. Bowen Byram, this according to Pierre LeBrun. $12.5 million a year for 6 years with Chicago.
2: Wow.
3: So he automatically, before playing a game with the Blackhawks, becomes one of the highest paid defensemen in the NHL. Where would he rank amongst all defensemen. We're going to find that very high. Very high.
2: 12.
3: Is he number one?
2: Did you say 12 million?
3: 12.5 million.
2: Yeah, 12.5, yes. This is another interesting tweet coming from our own Darren Dreger. An intriguing day ahead. The D market is wild. Toronto is all in on Werenski, as they should be.
3: Oh, of course.
2: Think about it. Think about the position that Chayka and Sundin took when they were named in their positions. Chayka said they got to rebuild their defense. Okay? If you're talking about a defense coming back next season that has Werenski and Darren Radish part of it,
3: and Emil Andre. How
2: Emil Andre, maybe Ben Danford, a healthy Chris Tanev. That's pretty legit, man. That's pretty legit. And the best thing about Werenski is that you feel confident if you make that deal that this guy is going to want to stay here long term. Because guess what? Toronto's one of the two choices that he picked.
3: Yo, you have to. If you're making this deal, you're the Leafs. You got to go to Werenski and you got to go to Auston Matthews. It's like, boys. Like, we're good, right?
2: Right.
3: Like, we're making this happen.
2: This deal
3: In next summer, now 1 year from today, we're going to give you both matching deals at 17 a year, and we'll see you then.
2: Do you think, I'm almost convinced, 100% convinced, that Auston Matthews is playing a big part of
3: I would hope so.
2: Behind the scenes recruiting, as he should. And that's his job as this captain of this team. If he wants to stay here longer, go out and recruit guys.
3: Oh, for
2: and if
3: sure.
2: This is the guy he's recruiting, man, that has to make Maple Leaf fans feel amazing about his future with this team and being here long term.
3: Today's going to be a crazy day. If you're a Leaf fan, again, I think Bobrovsky is likely, based on all the indications we've been given. Werenski has become a distinct possibility. Maybe not today.
2: All in.
3: And then I think the Leafs are still going to be aggressive elsewhere. And if they do get Werenski, which is still a big if, you would imagine that Morgan Riley's contract has to go out the door somewhere to make this work.
2: I think so.
3: Yeah, and again, I think
2: especially if you're still looking to add up front, because they have, what, 20-plus million?
3: Yeah, they got about 20 million. But you think about Riley in this whole equation. Again, the left shot guy who's, you know, been a mainstay on this team for a very long time. Maybe the reason he's still on this team, and I don't know how long this Werenski stuff has been going on for, maybe a week or so, maybe they're like, oh, you know what? Let's hold on to Morgan until we see if we can actually get Werenski.
2: Maybe.
3: And if we can get Werenski, we'll flip Riley elsewhere. We'll figure it out from there. But, man, what a development today. And by the way, Bowen Byram's the highest paid defenseman in the National Hockey League right now. And he might not be by the end of the day. Cale Makar makes $9 million a year on his current deal. His eligible extension. But I'm looking
2: at that's going to change after
3: it will.
2: Today.
3: No, of course.
2: Quinn Hughes is
3: right now, Erik Karlsson is the highest paid defenseman with cap hit.
2: Well, hey.
3: At 11.5. Bowen Byram, the highest paid defenseman. Again, it's all timing, right? In the NFL, we talk about this quarterback's next up. He's making X number of dollars. And how is Tua Tagovailoa the highest paid quarterback? It's because he was next up at the right time. And for Bowen Byram.
2: Well, this is the
3: 12.5 mil. Yeah, wow.
2: This is the cycle that the NHL has been waiting for, where there's been a cap injection, there's money to be made. Like, I tweeted this out yesterday. I'm like, man, what I would do to be starting an NHL career in today's world. The players better appreciate how good they have it, because the amount of money these guys are signing for. Like, Jeremy Lauzon
3: got
2: a six-year deal at $4.5 million a year.
3: I saw that. It's like, pardon? Is that a typo?
2: Like, it's like we're bottom pair defensemen are going to be making $4 million a year now playing in the NHL. Like, that's the world we're... And again, we're going to be saying this a lot starting today, over the next couple of years. Like, that guy got that.
3: Dude,
2: what?
3: Dude, a guy whose career high is 42 points just got a deal for $12.5 million.
2: And you know why he got it? Because Chicago basically bent to the knees. They gave him all the leverage for the trade that they made and the pressure they put on themselves for the fourth overall pick. It's unbelievable that, and good on him. Like, he knew what he was walking into. He wanted to get paid, and he got it. He absolutely got it. And that's just going to set the table for what the next star defensemen are gonna make. And you know, Werenski too. Like, Werenski, if he does choose Toronto and he's up in 2 years, his contract's going to be 18 plus.
3: It will. And same with Auston Matthews. And I think today we could, again, Quinn Hughes is eligible to sign a deal with Minnesota today if he wants. And there's reports out there that you could be talking about astronomical sums of money, which is what he's worth. Mm-hmm. One of the best players in the world. Same with Cale Makar. These guys are going to be making, they're going to reset the market for defensemen. 17, 18 million. Werenski is looking at the exact same contract 1 year from today. I think he's completely deserving of it, and you'd be thrilled to give it to him.
2: Okay, think about if that guy comes and plays in Toronto with these players and that power play. This guy's in 80.
3: Where's Radish fit in this whole thing?
4: He's second power player.
3: He's like, sorry, like, what? I thought I was running the power play.
2: So, Werenski is an 80-plus point defenseman, and this guy can get you 20-plus goals as a defenseman. And he was playing for Columbus doing that.
3: Him and Marchenko and Adam Fantilli.
2: If he comes and injects this power play unit, because he could be that legit power play QB, big shot like Darren Radish. I mean, could we be potentially be talking about a 90-plus, maybe 100-point defenseman?
3: Oh, my goodness. I'm trying to figure out the Leafs' D pairs if they get Werenski. See where you go at Werenski, Radish, McCabe, Tanev. And I don't know, is Morgan Riley on the team or not? I don't know. But hey, who cares? You have Werenski.
2: Well, you got OEL.
3: You got OEL, too. Yeah, sorry.
2: OEL, Andre.
3: OEL and Andre.
2: Danford.
3: And Troy Stetcher. And again, you could have Bobrovsky in
2: goal.
3: And
2: you didn't even see Morgan Riley in that.
3: Well, again, Morgan Riley, you would think would be out the door if Werenski was a Toronto Maple Leaf. Wow. Again, you do.
1: 14 minutes in. Yeah. I feel like.
3: Well, again, we're covering a lot of ground here. And Kawhi Leonard, listen, you had your time in the
1: spotlight. No, we're getting to Kawhi Leonard.
3: Yeah, you are wearing your Kawhi Leonard jersey. The outstanding look, but it's incredible just how much things have changed for the Toronto Maple Leafs since they won that draft lottery. Dude, this team, there was nobody on earth that had any positivity about the future of this organization. Now, Zach Werenski is saying, yeah, that's where I want to play. And maybe Tampa too, but it's those two teams and Gavin McKenna. That lottery ball number 12 has changed everything for this organization. It is incredible.
2: Including American-born players wanting to play in Canada.
3: Maybe.
2: And again, I have to believe that maybe that does exist for some players, but it's all situational. It's all situational. And if Maple Leafs can find a way to change that by bringing in Werenski and keeping Matthews happy here so he commits here long-term, I mean,
3: home run.
2: Call it a home
3: John
2: run,
3: Shaika.
2: Slam cycle, whatever.
3: I know he's only been on the job for like 60 days, but this guy has obviously lucked into some very, very good positive luck.
2: And again, if you do get Bobrovsky too,
3: which is debate, like the whole Bobrovsky thing again. He had an .877 save percentage last year. He's 38 years old.
2: Okay, but again, that all has to be managed.
3: And the cap hit, the term, we'll see.
2: If you're bringing in Bobrovsky, you're not asking him to play 65 games.
3: No.
2: Especially if you have Anthony Stolarz.
3: You're like, you got Bob Stolarz, and then you have Hildeby and Akhtyamov, too. You feel pretty damn good about that quartet.
2: Amazing.
3: Like, you'd be feeling very good about that. And Bobrovsky, I would say the pressure's a little bit alleviated on him, considering Stolarz is really good. When he's healthy.
2: And they have a great relationship. They won a cup together in their floor.
3: And we know Bob's tight with Artur Akhtyamov, too. Russian connection.
1: Man, I'm getting excited to be about the Leafs.
3: Dude, the Leafs and the Raptors. What's that parlay on FanDuel pay for both teams to win the championship this year? We'll report back on the other side. We have Brian Hayes joining us in studio.
1: Like next segment?
3: I know, coming up in like 15 minutes.
1: Okay, right on.
3: But Brian Hayes, the host of Free Agent Frenzy. And he's very fortunate. And you always worry about these days. We like remember Duthie tweets out, oh, stop signing, stop trading. Like this Werenski stuff will permeate throughout the entire 3 hours of Free Agent Frenzy from 11 to 2.
2: And how about the news that Pierre LeBrun just tweeted too? Patrick Kane going to market? Could Patrick Kane
3: We'll see you on Bay Street.
1: Role model idol that Gavin McKenna gets to play with.
3: That's one I don't support. I don't support the Patrick Kane one.
2: Why? If it can, like, think about it.
3: If you're trading, like, Cowan and others for Werenski,
2: it's a free asset, and you check a box because it's your franchise player's, like,
3: idol. Yeah,
2: idol.
3: Sure. Well,
2: you're getting a chance
3: which one, Matthews or McKenna?
2: Well, he's going to have to be a big fan of Matthews for sure.
3: We got a great show lined up.
1: Oh,
3: for you. Again, Brian's coming up in about 12 minutes. Darren Dreger in studio. Dregs is going to love our excitement. He's going to be like, guys, get lost, you losers.
2: Hey,
3: I can't wait to not talk to you for 2 months.
2: It could truly be a happy Canada Day.
3: Very
2: today.
3: Sure. Well, it already is. The Raptors got Kawhi. I mean,
1: my God. Let's get into
3: Kawhi. Yeah, we should talk some Kawhi.
1: Jacked about that.
3: Cameron Gaunce is coming in studio as well. Frank Corrado will be in studio. Greg Wyshynski's on the show. We've got it all covered. What a day. 8 to 11 a.m. Here on First Up, we are firing on all cylinders. This is the first hour, I suppose. I don't know. It's weird. Hour three generally, but now hour one on
2: hour
3: a special
2: one,
3: Canada Day edition of the show.
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5: Still watching problems along the westbound 401. First, we have a stalled vehicle in the express past Bayview in the right lane. And much further west, we have crash bombs continuing westbound of the 427 in the right lane. They've been there for hours now and still closed the ramp to the southbound 427. So this could take some time. Anticipate some delays in this area. As well, southbound Carlos blocked at Danforth Avenue as debris is in the way. Here, the reason Sunnybrook targets tumors in real time and why a stroke is reversed in 10 minutes. Give today. YourTheReason.ca. From the News Talk 1010 Traffic Center, I'm Miles Marcus.
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19: You ain't first, you're last.
20: And that's when I caught you red-handed. What you been hiding from me?
2: This has been a great start to the show.
1: Unbelievable.
2: The hockey topics are incredible. But I don't know what type of reaction you had yesterday when it finally came out that Kawhi Leonard is coming home. Kawhi Leonard is coming back to Toronto. I had to go digging yesterday into all my memorabilia. I had to find my Kawhi Leonard jersey. When Kawhi Leonard was a Raptor, man, did I fall in love with that guy. And it killed me that he left after 1 year, after accomplishing the greatest feat that you could ever do in 1 year as a player playing for an organization, helping the Toronto Raptors win a championship. And I remember during that run, I had made all kinds of t-shirts.
1: You did. It's true. Bulkamania was working overtime for you.
2: Bored man, fun guy, Air Kawhi.
1: You still have all those?
2: No, I Where got are rid they? Of them all.
1: Why? You don't, I guess you thought, oh, there's no way he's coming back.
2: Did I ever think that Kawhi was coming back?
1: It's true. It's like, yeah, I mean, that's like, there's no reason to look at pictures of your ex-girlfriend ever again.
2: Exactly.
1: This relationship is over, it's right? Over. Until it's not.
2: Until it's not. And thank God I kept my jersey, because, man, I don't care how people feel about this trade when they're looking at the age and the contract.
1: Dude, 2033 first.
3: worse. We're going to be dead by then.
2: Who the hell cares about unprotected picks in 2030? The Raptors? Good for you, Bobby Webster, because you spent the last couple years putting this team in this position to sit and pounce on the opportunity to recruit a player at like this caliber to come back with this group that you've assembled and put yourself into serious contending situation here that the Raptors have done. Because Kawhi Leonard, you look at the trade. He's better than Ingram.
3: Oh, yeah. Not even
2: Grady
3: close.
2: Dick didn't play. A pick swap next year and two future unprotected. The good thing about the future unprotected picks is the Raptors have still given themselves ammo in the next couple years to go out and make big trades.
3: And again, Scotty Barnes, Colin Murray-Boyles in 2031, they'll still be in their primes.
2: Maybe, maybe not, but I don't care.
3: Well, again, these are assets that do have value, and you are putting a risk on the 2031 draft, which, again, is so far away. So, we're going to be like 50 years old.
2: You know what? Kawhi's not even going to be here at the time. So basically, focus is...
3: He might retire here, though. That's what Shams was saying.
2: He did.
3: He wants to retire
2: in
3: Toronto.
2: I will be at that ceremony.
3: Yeah, it's true. Weeping.
2: Watching that jersey go into the Raptors. Yeah.
3: And you know what else I think is really important here is that Kawhi chose Toronto. Yes. That doesn't happen in the NBA ever, especially with a player of his ilk.
2: And think about what that says about the organization. He talked about loving living in the city of Toronto. He wants to win, and even more importantly, trusting the management team here. Those are the three things that Shams mentioned.
3: The medical staff. Yeah.
2: And the medical staff. Okay. In LA, this guy was asked to do everything on his own. And you can understand how it became a wear and tear. I'll happily load manage Kawhi Leonard to play 50 to 60 games if it means he's going to be 100% complete. The Raptors lost in Game 7 of the playoffs this year, and they didn't even have Brandon Ingram playing for them.
3: Or Emmanuel Quickley, yes.
2: Exactly. So how do you not get excited about this move where the growth of Barnes, the growth of CMB, the growth of Barrett, hopefully Emmanuel Quickley can stay healthy. Jamal Shedd, they got
3: what
2: the
3: about,
2: key.
3: What if Jakob Poeltl becomes
2: Jacoby Walter?
3: Okay again.
2: And maybe he might because he's not going to be asked to play so many minutes. Kawhi Leonard couldn't have picked a more perfect spot for him to enter, just like he did in 2019 when he joined a group that was ready to win.
3: I agree.
2: This team is ready to win, and Kawhi Leonard, man, I love the move.
3: I'm so excited. It's incredible how irrelevant the Raptors were last year. They were. Again, we barely talked about them, and because we knew there was no chance they were going
2: transition year
3: to do anything, and they had a really nice season. Yeah. They exceeded any and all expectations. Kudos to Bobby Webster for putting the pedal to the metal and really accelerating this whole thing. I think it's awesome. I'm so excited. For the Raptors.
2: I'm so ready to kawine and dine.
3: Oh, we should kawine and dine at the Niner Diner after today's show has concluded. It's the Free Agent Frenzy edition of First Up. This hour is brought to you by LeaseBusters Free Agent Frenzy on TSN starting at 11 a.m. And we have the maestro joining us in studio on the other side. Brian Hayes, you know him from Overdrive, you know him from Harvey's Hot Takes, and you will soon know him as the host of Free Agent Frenzy. He joins us around the table next.
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21: Still watching problems along the westbound 401. First, we have a stalled vehicle in the express past Bayview in the right lane. And much further west, we have crash bombs continuing westbound to the 427 in the right lane. They've been there for hours now and still closed the ramp to the southbound 427. So this could take some time. Anticipate some delays in this area. As well, southbound Carlos blocked at Danforth Avenue as debris is in the way. You know the reason Sunnybrook targets tumors in real time and why a stroke is reversed in 10 minutes. Gift today, yourthereason.ca. From the Newstalk 1010 Traffic Center, I'm Miles Marcus.
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0: on the Canada Day edition of First Up. Free Agent Frenzy beginning at 11 a.m. on TSN 1050. I'm Aaron Korolnik. That's Carlo Koliakovo. We have the man of the hour joining us around the table, the host of Free Agent Frenzy. The James Dot the era is over here. The Brian Hayes era has
1: begun. See ya, JD.
0: Hello, Brian. Nice to see you.
2: Great to see you guys. Thank you for having me. It's a real pleasure.
0: It's a real pleasure
2: to be in here.
1: So how you feeling? I mean, those are big shoes to fill with JD.
2: Yeah. I sent him a text this morning, like Shaq size shoes to fill. Basically impossible. And let's clarify, Duffy is at the World Cup.
0: Yes. Like, never heard of it.
2: Yeah, that's why he's not here today. And if
1: Canada they do play on out, Saturday.
2: That is true. Like, he could have possibly flown up. I saw Caldwell and the boys, Luke. They went down to L.A. and then back up to Vancouver.
1: Yeah, everyone else is doing it.
2: But, you know, Duffy's a busy guy. And, yeah, I'm looking forward to it. It's going to be great. Like, we're on for a few hours. And, obviously, the England match is going on. Wimbledon's going on. Yeah. Like, there's a lot of action happening at TSN today.
0: Werenski watch. Yes. Officially on. And it's incredible that yesterday the Toronto Raptors unofficially brought Kawhi Leonard back, and it exposes a possibility that today that Zach Werenski could become a Toronto Maple Leaf. Again, if you miss what happened overnight, Dallas and Columbus were engaged on a deal for Werenski that would have sent Thomas Harley the other way. Werenski said, thanks, but no thanks, I'm not going to Dallas. There are two teams I want to go to. Tampa, it's crazy to say this out loud, and yeah. Toronto. And again, if you look at the respective packages that those two teams could offer, Toronto dwarfs what Tampa has. Yeah. Tampa's got nothing. Moser, O'Reilly, draft picks. The Leafs have a lot. Nyes, Cowan, Danford, maybe William Nylander could be a part of it. We'll see what happens with his no-trade clause. But Zach Werenski, if he was to become a Toronto Maple Leaf, man, this sports scene would have been flipped upside down into monumental transactions.
1: Yes. Brian Adams would have to write a different song saying summer of 26.
0: Not bad. Right. Pretty good joke right there.
2: Not bad, actually. And you're right. You're right. Because, you know, like the Kawhi vibes alone, the nostalgia, what he represents, you know, arriving back in Toronto because of how great it was. I mean, the last time we saw this guy play was Game 6, closing the Oracle, you know, in Golden State.
0: What a night it was.
2: Right? Like, that was it. They literally shut down the lights of that building. And they didn't end that run because Golden State, they won another title after that. But then he goes to L.A., and we all know the history. I still have not wrapped my head around the fact that he's coming back here. I never in a million years did I ever see that coming.
1: Right.
2: Like, I thought it was 50-50 he'd stay in 2019. Once he left, I was on 0% chance he'd ever
1: come back. See you later. Thanks for everything. See you later. Good luck.
2: I didn't think he'd come back after he retired. Yeah. You know, like, if they retired his number in 10 years, I think he'd send an email and be like, I'm not going to make it. You know, and now he's coming back, and he's playing, and he's going to sign an extension. As for Werenski, the Leafs, they had a decision to make probably at the trade deadline, certainly by the end of the year. There were two roads that could go down. You either blow this thing up and say, we tried it for a decade, it didn't work, it's not going to work.
1: And I think a lot of people were on that side.
2: You could make that case for it, right?
1: After, I know I was.
2: After 9 years where they make the playoffs, only win two rounds, and this past year was really, really tough. Or the other one is, we got like a 2-year window to prove last year was a mirage. We still have the makings of a competitive team, but in order to really get back on the horse, we gotta get active here. They have chosen that road. So this is the road you're going down. If that is your objective, then Zach Werenski is
1: all in.
2: Yeah, must, it's a slam dunk play. And it's honestly, if they can pull this off, and I will believe it when I see it because he has a full no movement clause, and depending on which insider you hear from, maybe it's 50% Tampa, 50% Toronto, or it's 99% Tampa, 1% Toronto. Like, if he wants to go to Tampa, I think what Brady Tkachuk just proved is he's probably going to get to Tampa. But if he's legitimately just saying, you tell me, Columbus, which package you can get, and I'll go wherever it's going to be, then I think Toronto's got to push their chips in here. And it's the biggest trade acquisition probably since Matt Sundin.

0: in 94. Yeah. I mean, it honestly, for me, it won't top the same vibes and just the excitement of when Tavares signed here, but he's more of an impact player. He just won the Norris. He's going to lead the league in minutes
1: he's
0: played next year.
1: Something this Maple Leafs team hasn't had in the last decade.
0: He's immediately, I think, their best player.
2: Yep. Yeah.
0: Like, including Austin, who has to prove he's healthy again and he can get going again. You know, Werenski legitimately was one of the three or four best players in the game last year.
1: Yeah.
0: He's that good. Yes, he's only got 2 years, but they're living in a two-year bubble, just like the Raptors.
1: Totally agree. And if he's a guy that is committing to choose Toronto as one of the two teams, you got to feel pretty good that he sees a future here, too. So you wouldn't have to feel that the deal would be that risky that you lose him in 2 years.
0: You'd have to believe that as long as everyone else continues to pull their weight.
1: Totally agree.
0: Right? Like,
1: totally agree.
0: Because they got a lot of question marks here. Like, Austin blew his knee out. Right? Like, at some point, he will return to 100%. That might take him a little while.
1: I was talking to somebody yesterday who was very close to that situation and said that he's doing amazing with it.
2: All right.
0: Okay.
2: There you go. Insider. Dreger, you're fired. Cole Yakubo brings the heat.
0: Yes. Awesome. Don't dispute that. You still got to get out there.
3: No, I totally agree.
0: Chris Tanev, the same thing.
1: Yeah.
0: Like, let's see him play before we really know what he's got.
1: Okay. Is there a package that the Maple Leafs should be hesitant about, or is it whatever it costs, you make the deal?
0: No, it can't be any cost. I mean, you're not going to give up Gavin McKenna or something
2: no.
0: like
2: so,
0: that.
2: So McKenna, like, no. Okay, I wrote this out. So Nyes, Cowan, Danford. Those would be the three pieces I'm sure Columbus would like to have.
1: You can't give up both Danford and Cowan.
2: What if that's what it costs?
1: Well, if you're giving up Nyes, you're giving up Nyes because you see a future with McKenna and Cowan on the left side.
2: Or the free agent, you signed today to play left wing. I don't know. Anthony Mantha.
0: I would separate Nyes and Cowan. Like, Danford, I don't know what his career looks like yet. You know, like, I think he's got the chance.
1: His ceiling right now, his value couldn't be any higher considering the season.
0: Just had a really good Calder Cup run, played really well when he got to Brantford. Like, for me, the idea of giving up Nyes and Cowan when you're in a situation where you do have some leverage here because he's got a no movement clause, again, it's not like you're competing with 20 teams in the league for a package.
2: And we should also say, if you were to do that, up front, Toronto is very thin. You'd have McKenna, you'd have Matthews, you'd have Tavares, you'd have Nylander, and you'd have what?
0: Well, they'd have money to spend, and they'd have to spend it, and they'd have to fill out their wing.
2: Which brings us to the Sergei Bobrovsky conundrum that the Toronto Maple Leafs are facing, and there's a lot of reporting out there that the Maple Leafs are going to be gung-ho on Bobrovsky when noon hits and free agency opens, and we don't know what that deal would look like. I mean, it could be one where you're like, sorry, what?
0: Yeah.
2: How many years? How much money? But it seems likely.
1: Flex your money muscle, I guess.
2: Well, that's it. So what would you be comfortable with if it's 3 years, $7 million per on Bobrovsky? Are you doing that?
0: I don't think you're ever going to be comfortable. He's 38 years old. You know, honestly, a one-year deal is a gamble with a guy, you know, at that age coming off the season he's come off. But I would argue it's more of a gamble to go into a season where you want to be competitive with Stolarz, Hildeby, and Akhtiemov. I just don't think that's tenable. I understand what people are saying.
1: Great depth in the organization, but like what you said, it's trust.
0: It is, and I get what people are going to come at me with. Hey, Bussey in Carolina. Carolina's got Rod Brindamore and a team that's stacked that wins every single year. And Freddie, yes, at some point you're going to lose faith in him or he's going to take himself out of the lineup, but he has been reliable when he's in the crease for 15 years. Mm-hmm. Like, he's a veteran pro. Bussey, you know, they had Kochetkov there who could play. Like, Hildeby, if they were, and I think he's got a chance to be a goalie in the league, but Akhtiemov played ahead of him in the Calder Cup. Like, he played in the playoffs.
1: He was the reason they won.
0: Yes, so Hildeby, obviously the organization is telling you, we're not sure if he should be playing, you know, like starting in the American League, and then all of a sudden he's up here. And Stolarz, for me, is a real wild card. Like, again, getting back to last year, I know we all want to flush it and forget it happened. He was hurt a lot. Like, he had a lot of problems. He's been hurt his whole career. So I guess what I'm getting to is I'm willing to bite the bullet on Bob or somebody else. If Bob's the guy you can get, and maybe you get him with a chip on his shoulder where he goes, all right, Florida wanted to boot me. I'll show you guys. It might be an Ed Belfour situation when Cujo left and Belfour was at the end of his career and he still had a lot of game. I think it's worth the risk. It is a risk, undoubtedly. But for me, again, they've proven they want to get back to the playoffs. Yeah. Whether you think it's possible or not, we'll find out. But if you have that objective, I don't think you can go in with Stolarz, Hill to be an Akhtiyama.
1: Yeah.
0: Like, I don't think you can rely on the three of them to get you there.
1: And I guess the one thing you can trust about Bobrovsky is everything you hear about him and his work ethic, right? The way this guy takes care of himself. He's not a guy at his age that has the, you know, the sort of the sentiment of, you know, doesn't work very hard. And I guess with the depth that you have, maybe you can load manage him a little bit, right?
0: Well, I would be curious to see if they sign Bob, do they keep Stolarz? Is there a market for Stolarz? If there was, would he have been out and Wall would have been here? That would be my guess. Like, Akhtiyamov is 24. I know they probably like to get him a little bit more seasoning. He's waiver exempt, so they don't have to worry about losing him. 24 years old, maybe he can play. Like maybe it's Bob and Akhtiyamov, and you figure out the rest.
1: We talked to John Gruden twice during the Calder Cup run, and both times he said he played in New York, or he coached in New York with the Islanders, and he said Akhtiyamov reminds him a lot about Ilya Sorokin. That's a pretty high praise.
2: I think the Leafs would sign off on that comparison. Yeah, Brian Hayes is with us. He's hosting Free Agent Frenzy today on TSN from 11 to 2. We are on until 11 a.m. But beyond Bobrovsky, beyond Werenski, what else today, Brian, are you hoping for, anticipating, excited for as Free Agent Frenzy approaches?
0: Well, I mean, the actual names out there, they're falling off, right? Like with the sign and trade with Radish and Duck. Exactly. Agents, yeah. I'm curious if we see any big, you know, extension talk and the bar moves further ahead with Quinn Hughes, with Makar, you know, Celebrini. I don't know if that's going to happen today, but, you know, the highest paid guy in the league right now is Kaprizov. I think four or five guys are going to blow past that.
1: I'm glad you mentioned that because we had a debate on the show about what Celebrini's contract is going to look like. Over, under 17. Where are you?
0: I think over. I think I'm going over the number. I think, again, it depends.
2: The deal didn't just happen. Don't celebrate yet.
3: No, I'm just glad that I'm on the same side as
2: these. Well, he is the captain now.
0: Here's what I would say, though. It will depend on what his agent is. You know, so I get the impression a lot of these guys are looking at contracts differently. You know, like Bowen Byram is going to sign for 6 years instead of eight.
1: 12.5.
0: That's Bowen Byram, good player, 12.5. And I'm guessing his agent's like, in 6 years, we'll get more.
1: Yeah.
0: So Celebrini's agent may say, hey, let's just sign a 3 or 4 year deal here. Then it would probably be under that number. But he is pretty much the same as the McDavids, the Matthews.
1: He's fully committed to San Jose.
0: But also, he will dictate. If he goes to Mike Greer and goes, it's got to be $18 million, guess what it's going
2: to
0: be?
2: It has to be $20.8 million. That's the max.
0: That's what it's
2: going to be. Here's one thing I think you could be looking out for today. Again, Columbus, we're talking about Werenski doesn't want to stay there. Marchenko wants out as well. Our boy Steve Warrior, former AGM of the Florida Panthers, put this out there today. There's a guy in Columbus who is eligible to be offer sheeted today.
1: Fantilli?
2: Adam Fantilli. If you're Adam Fantilli, you're sitting there, you're like, oh, wait, Werenski doesn't want to be here. Marchenko doesn't want to be here. I'm going to sign.
1: I'm signing an offer sheet if somebody sends it.
2: Well, and again, I wonder what that number would look like where Columbus is like, no thanks. I'll take those first first round picks instead.
1: Yeah. Like, we're spending a lot of time on Werenski. What if a Marchenko deal happens today?
2: Could happen. What is Columbus is screwed. Again, we talk about these Canadian teams that are in these horrible streets.
0: Totally.
2: Columbus has been way worse shape as far as being able to retain anybody over the last decade than anybody else. I don't know why, but Columbus, man.
0: It is really harsh. It's ugly. Like, it really legitimately is harsh. Like, their fans must just feel like they're cursed.
2: You can't buy a jersey. It's like the CFL in Columbus. Every year, new players.
1: You wonder how much that stretch run last year hurt them. Because if they would have made the playoffs, how much different maybe things could have felt there?
0: I hear you, but remember when they made the playoffs with like Duchesne and Panarin and Bob, we're not staying here. Like, I don't know what's going on in that market. I don't know Columbus well enough. I get the Buckeyes are there, but it's almost turning tragic. It's almost getting to a point where like you're creating like a villain. Like, there's going to be a GM that morphs into like the Joker there and just starts losing his mind because. If we're like Werenski, I don't know how you get the cat back in the bag now. Like, and honestly, I don't empathize for Werenski. Like, there's this belief that he's pissed off because Rick Bonus is talking and all this. If you went to them and said 2 years out, I'm not staying here. What do you think their response is going to be?
1: Yeah, no kidding.
0: Like okay,
1: the same response that everybody else is
0: doing. Of course they're going to have a reaction. So I don't know where Werenski gets off on that front. Marchenko's an RFA.
1: Yeah.
0: He's barely been in the league. Good player. Where are you going?
1: I know.
0: And now there's potential for Fantilli.
2: I thought what I would be sitting there like, what is
0: happening?
2: Yeah. Why does everybody hate us?
1: Maybe they all need golf course memberships like Waddell has.
2: Well, that's right. Donnie did get hooked up by ownership.
0: One last thing. Muirfield Village?
1: I'm not sure what the
2: course is. No, I don't think so. It's a course we wouldn't know, but it's a Columbus gem.
1: Yes. One more thing before we let you go. And this came to my mind yesterday when news broke that Florida acquired Jacob Markstrom. And I was blown away with the deal that actually happened for him to go to Florida, where it was this literally a salary dump player in Evan Rodriguez. And there was no draft picks attached to it. But it's amazing how a team like Florida operates, where when they want something, they go get it. And a team like Edmonton, where everybody's been saying they got to go out and get a goaltender. And for years, they haven't been able to go and do it. The one guy they chose was Jari, and a guy like Markstrom gets traded for
2: salary. Dude, Markstrom last year was horrendous.
1: Does it matter?
2: Well, it does matter. I get it. It's a name, but you're looking at Markstrom like it was 5 years ago. He's 36, coming off a brutal.
1: Florida's trusting him to be the guy.
2: They are, and again, clearly Florida opted for Markstrom over Bobrovsky, and we'll see how that works out for them. Markstrom has this year and next year $6 million for a 36-year-old coming off a dreadful season. It's kind of the same as Bobrovsky, really.
1: Well, it's kind of, I believe, what they wanted to pay Bobrovsky.
2: Probably.
0: It is strange why they couldn't get Bob Dunn if you commit to Markstrom. But your point is well made in terms of their ability to turn quickly.
1: Yeah.
0: You know, where Edmonton has just been like, these are our guys. Yeah.
1: Connor Ingram.
0: Yeah, I guess we're going with these guys. And, like, Edmonton is an interesting team, too. The Habs are interesting as well. Like they went on that great run. They got all these picks, all these prospects. They have money. They've been quiet. Like, what are they doing? Is Dylan Larkin
2: Fantilli
0: getting his way?
2: Maybe Fantilli. Oh my God! If Fantilli's in Montreal, we could never have him on the show again. He's banned.
0: Yeah,
2: he's banned.
1: Get him on more.
2: Yeah, it's true. I do love Fantilli. Great guy, Brian. Best of luck today.
0: Great seeing you,
1: Brian. We're
0: doing a handshake.
2: We're very proud of you, Brian. Crush it today. We'll be watching,
0: thanks, boys.
2: We wish you nothing but the best on Free Agent Frenzy, which begins at 11 a.m. with the star, Brian Hayes. The first hour of the Canada Day edition of First Up continues with more after this.
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5: Westbound 401 Express past Bayview. Watch out for a stalled vehicle in the right lane sitting there waiting to be towed away. There's also a big crash problem still. Westbound to the 427 in the right lane. The westbound right to the southbound 427 is still closed off as this continues. Delays continue there as well. Debris cleanup closing southbound Carlaw at Danforth Avenue. Avoid risky digs. Always click before you dig. 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From the Newstalk 1010 Traffic Center, I'm Miles Marcus.
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1: 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The round of 32 rolls on with the United States facing off against Bosnia-Herzegovina. 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
3: In tunes today to celebrate Canada. Excellent job, Kerwin. I love to hear it.
4: You know who this song is in honor of? John Chayka. Oh,
3: I thought you were going to say Bobby Webster.
4: Well, him too.
3: Do you think Keith Belly called John Chayka and Bobby Webster into his office and said, boys, let's go. Let's fire it up on Canada Day. Kawhi Leonard on June the 30th. Maybe Zach Werenski on July the 1st. What a time to be a Toronto sports fan. The Argos in action tonight.
4: Yeah, and what a time.
3: No, today's Wednesday. Tomorrow, excuse me.
4: And what a time to create a spark in this market and in this country. Because, again, you think about where the conversation was just months ago with both teams. Not very much excitement.
3: Zero excitement.
4: And especially,
3: it was dread.
4: Especially with the way the Toronto Blue Jays are playing.
3: Oh.
4: And I sent a tweet last night voicing my displeasure about it. Like, the players on that team need to get their head out of their you-know-whats, because fans are packing that stadium night after night after night. And it's an absolute disgrace, the offense that that team is putting out night after night.
3: What do you expect to happen? What do you expect to happen?
4: Shut out by the Mets!
3: Here's what I would ask you. What do you expect to happen when your 2-3-4 hitters are Lucas, Kirk, and Sean Keyes?
4: Score
3: you
4: a
3: get,
4: run!
3: You get shut out. The Score Blue Jays run! Are horrendous at the plate. And Vladdy's got back tightness. Okay.
4: I'm sorry, man. It's July 1st today.
3: Dude, this lineup, this lineup they put out yesterday was a complete and abject embarrassment.
4: It doesn't matter.
3: It does matter. That's why you don't get any offense.
4: The Miami Marlins are the hottest team in baseball.
3: Mm-hmm.
4: What do they have on their roster?
3: I mean, it's got to be better than Luis Urias.
4: It's the major leagues. Your job is to come up here and produce. Find a way. Figure it out. Because the way they're playing right now is completely unacceptable. Especially from the place they came from last year to the place they finished. And the momentum they carried into this season when they brought back most of this roster, minus Bo Bichette. I'm sorry. This performance is absolutely inexcusable for the Blue Jays, and somebody or some guys need to pay the price for it. I'm not advocating for guys to get fired, but it's time for the manager to start stepping up and saying, if you're not going to go out and hit and produce the way you're supposed to, we're going to find somebody else that will.
3: Like who? Sean Keyes?
4: Who cares who it is?
3: Well, I mean, you're trying to answer unanswerable question.
4: Somebody.
3: Okay.
4: Somebody.
3: I mean, it's a lot more challenging than just find somebody else. The Blue Jays aren't good.
4: Craig Button's on TV right now. The best line I always love to hear Craig Button say is, your job as the GM is to figure it out.
3: What if last year was just lightning in a bottle? They exceeded any and all. They had everything come together at the perfect time, and nothing could go wrong. And this year, it's just a comeback to reality.
4: Maybe it was, and maybe it is.
3: I still think they're going to make the playoffs. I know that sounds crazy.
4: Hopefully the American League stinks. But not if they're going to hit like this. You just had Kevin Gausman, who the last three games has been getting lit up. He goes out and pitches like he did last night. Couldn't even get a run of support against the fifth pitcher for the Mets?
3: Against the Mets.
4: Like, come on, man.
3: I know. It's ugly. I just can't believe the Blue Jays are in the spot they're in. They have a minus 35 run differential. Minus 35.
4: That's what happens when you can't score runs at the major league level.
3: That is a complete embarrassment. And they are just so incredibly bad right now. It's really sad, but you're right. I mean, Rogers is thrilled. Every night they got 40,000 people buying $14 beers.
4: The fans are showing up.
3: Oh, the support is in.
4: Sold out, and they got to go watch that offense?
3: I know, whatever.
4: Like, come on.
3: Kawhi's back. Kawhi's back. It's all good.
4: That's the only talk the Blue Jays are getting today.
3: Yeah, exactly. Atkins and Chaparro are like, please, John Chayka, trade for Zach Werenski so nobody pays attention to us for a couple more days, which is pretty much what's going to happen. The Blue Jays are on the struggle bus in a major, major way.
4: And they're lucky.
3: Is it going to change anytime
4: They're lucky
3: soon?
4: That Canada's attention right now is with the Canadian World Cup soccer team.
5: Oh, I love those boys.
4: Okay, playing Saturday, round of 16, against Morocco. They're lucky that it's July 1st and the Maple Leafs are creating buzz around their team. The Raptors made a massive trade to bring back a fan favorite in Kawhi Leonard. They're lucky that the attention isn't solely on them right now. Because if it was, it would be what I'm saying times 100.
3: Right, worse. And it will be.
4: It
3: by
4: will
3: mid-July,
4: be.
3: It's going to be all eyes on the Toronto Blue Jays. 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Darren Dreger on the Werenski saga. The Werenski file. That's what Darren calls individual players and trades. He's like, on the Werenski file or on the Larkin file or on the Trocheck file. I really enjoy that. He's going to join us around the table on the other side. Our boy Cammy Gaunt's coming up as well at 9:30. He's doing a special show right here on TSN 1050 with Matthew Cause later in the afternoon. Frank Corrado at 10 a.m. Looking forward to seeing Frank. Fantastic man. And Greg Wyshynski as well.
5: I got a bone to pick with Frank.
3: Yes, we will get to that. And I do have a special gift for Frank Corrado as well. I'm certain he's driving in right now, excited to find out what that gift is. Hour two on the Free Agent Frenzy edition of First Up on this Canada Day. Happy birthday, Canada. Free Agent Frenzy begins at 11 a.m. The 9 a.m. hour begins after this.
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6: Well, the westbound 401 problems remain at the 427. The crash cleanup still ongoing in the right lane. That's closing the ramp to the southbound 427. Now on the eastbound 401, new problems in the express pass Weston. Look out for a stalled vehicle in the right lane. A bit of slow drive toward the 400, so you can use the collectors here. Debris cleanup continues. Southbound Carlos blocked at Danforth Avenue for this one. Get your car summer ready. 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

0: of First Off, a special Canada Day edition ahead of Free Agent Frenzy on TSN, which begins at 11 a.m. I'm Aaron Korolnik. That's Carlo Koliakovo. And this hour is brought to you by the all-new Bee Sting Triple Pep 2-for-1 Pizza. 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We have a very important contributor to today's festivities joining us in studio for his biannual in-studio appearance. It is TSN Hockey Insider Darren Dreger. Anything going on in the hockey world today, Darren?
1: Yeah. I mean, there's a lot going on. And I just did radio in Montreal with our buddies there, Sean and Connor McKenna. And, you know, if you just said, what do you think Free Agent Frenzy is going to be like a month ago? We'd all went, nah, it's going to be brutal. Thank God for the World Cup, because we've got a condensed version of Free Agent Frenzy. Opposite now, as we sit here at 9:02 a.m. Eastern, you know, you're looking at all the possibilities, and it goes way beyond what the thin crop of free agents looks like. And, and there'll be lots of stories around that, too, because even though there aren't any real sexy names that are still available or will be available, good players, right? Yeah. But it is all of the trade scenarios that could unfold here that make it most interesting.
0: You know exactly where I want to start. Zach Werenski. What happened last night between the Dallas Stars and the Columbus Blue Jackets? And where do things stand this morning with Werenski?
1: Well, I mean, Zach Werenski is still available for trade. You know, at the end of the day, and I'm not going to sit here and say I understand it. It was explained to me, but Columbus and Dallas, the essence of a trade, and it's been reported Thomas Harley would have been included in it. And if you're Columbus, man, how do you get better than that?
2: Can't.
1: You know, is it Thomas Harley one for one? Is it Thomas Harley and something else for the Norris Trophy winner? But look, I mean, Zach Werenski is in a position where, you know, he could make the call as to whether or not he wanted to go to Dallas. And, you know, you go to Dallas, and Dallas isn't giving up the assets unless they know that this is a player who wants to commit long-term and stay in Dallas. And that just isn't the case. And I don't understand it, because Dallas is a destination of choice.
2: No kidding.
1: You know, the money, all of those things. However, I do have a lot of time and respect players who make decisions like this for personal reasons. So Zach is a new dad, right? And his family wants to stay in the East.
2: Yeah.
1: Well, he's going to more or less be able to call his shot in how that happens, right? So it's unfortunate for Dallas that it didn't work out. And it's unfortunate for Thomas Harley, who got dragged through all of this. And it's unfortunate for Don Waddell, who probably should have been working on this a while ago, right? And included the player throughout this process. And Donnie's an old school general manager, so maybe he didn't feel like he had to do that. Maybe he felt like, I've got this guy under contract for the next 2 years. Let's just plod a little bit here, and maybe cooler heads prevail. Maybe the dust will settle and we'll be okay. But that's not how it's turned out.
2: So what is your understanding about the two teams of the desire for Zach Werenski, being Tampa at the top of his list and the Toronto Maple Leafs as the second choice? I know he's from Michigan. That's close to home for him.
1: I don't know if I would say that, though. People keep saying that Tampa is number one and Toronto is number two. I don't know that.
2: Okay, well, that's being reported.
1: Yeah, but I'm just saying that look at it from a player perspective, with all due respect to Tampa Bay. You know, sure, they still have the core pieces of a contending team. Mm. But is that window closing, and is it closing pretty quickly in Tampa Bay? You know, Julien Brisebois is one of the more aggressive NHL general managers, so there's plenty to work with there. But Austin Matthews, Zach Werenski are pretty tight.
2: Yeah.
1: And I don't know if you saw my tweet or not, but the deal that Toronto would work or is working on with Columbus doesn't include Matthew Nyes.
2: Doesn't?
1: Does not.
2: Oh, my. Okay.
0: I did not see this.
2: Elaborate.
1: So you guys got to pay attention.
0: It's my bad. I blame the guys who send the internal emails with the...
1: why don't you have X open all the time?
0: You're right. You're right.
1: Anyway.
0: So it does not include Matthew Nyes. So what does that mean?
1: Okay. Well, it would have to include something else.
0: Are you talking William Nylander?
1: Why does it have to be a top-end player like that, AK? Why can't it be an Easton Cowan or a Ben Danford or something along those lines?
2: Well, right? Based on what we know, and you would know better, the speculation out there is that Columbus wants roster players. So this is why we're throwing out those names.
1: Yeah.
2: If you're telling me a deal doesn't include a Matthew Nyes, then what's the whole...
1: You think Nylander's waving to go to Columbus?
2: No, I don't.
1: Well, that's what he said.
0: No, no, I'm just, well, I'm just, if you're Columbus, you'd obviously want Nylander first, you would think.
1: Yeah, but you can't just look at a lineup and go, okay, I want this guy, and this guy. So do two things the next time we do this. Have X open on one side and then Puckpedia on the other so that you can go through the roster.
0: Okay, that, listen, that's fair.
1: Alert,
0: that's
1: alert. Fair.
0: Is that a Werenski trade, Darren? No. Okay, so.
1: Craig Berube has arrived in the building.
3: Oh, that's nice.
0: Let's bring him in. Let's bring him in. Yeah. So, Craig Berube, big part of
1: I mean, don't do this to me because let me say this. If I knew what the deal was, I would report it.
3: Yes, for sure.
1: All I'm saying is. And I'm not saying with 100% certainty that Matthew Nyes isn't going to be included. Right now, he isn't. And he may not have to be included in a trade.
0: Wow.
1: So you guys, yeah, you can spend the next hour and a half talking about what you think the parameters of a deal like that would look like.
2: If that's what they're working off of, I said this last night, if everything that is being speculated, Toronto and Tampa.
1: Yeah.
2: And you suggested it this morning, saying that Toronto is all in Werenski. Don't they have to push all in and make this happen? I mean, this is something that this Maple Leafs team has not had over the last decade, a stud number one defenseman.
1: Right. And what are they get Bob on top of that?
2: Oh,
0: what do you think the likelihood is that Bob...
1: Look, he's just salivating over here.
0: I mean, the Bob thing is really interesting because we know Florida's not bringing him back after the moves they made. How robust is the market for Sergei Bobrovsky beyond Toronto?
2: There's people listening, Gregs.
1: Yeah.
2: There's a lot of Leaf fans listening right now. Give them what they want to hear.
1: I'm just telling them what we know in the moment, whether they want to hear it or not.
2: Okay, so is Bob a legitimate...
1: He's a legitimate player option. Of interest, goalie of interest.
2: Yes.
1: Legitimate option, sure. You know, you don't think Edmonton would have interest. You know, that's been reported. You know, there are contending teams that would look at Bob. I guess the hesitation is the obvious one, though, right?
2: The length of the contract?
1: The length of the contract and where Bob is at, you know. And, you know, are you getting Sergei Bobrovsky from 2 years ago, 3 years ago? Or are you getting Sergei Bobrovsky who, you know, wouldn't say struggled, but, I mean, they went through a lot of stuff over the course of this past year, right? Most of it injury-related. But there are many, many factors when you consider that. But... Now, depending on the pieces in play or that Toronto, I think that Chyka's got a lot of different variables and scenarios that he's wrestling with.
2: Okay.
1: Because there's no guarantee he's getting Werenski. Let's not be misunderstood here.
2: So let's play an overdrive segment, Jerry's percentage. Okay?
1: Oh, no.
2: I want a Darren Dreger percentage on what the day after 6 o'clock would look like for the Toronto Maple Leafs and who you think they ultimately add.
0: That's not a Jerry's percentage. That's just an open hypothetical.
2: Okay, so what is the percentage that the Maple Leafs leave today with one of Werenski, Bobrovsky, or both?
1: Hmm. 60%.
2: 60%? That's good.
1: Well, it's not bad.
0: I like that.
1: I'm looking at it from Toronto's perspective without knowing.
2: Yeah.
1: How deeply involved... See, there are a couple of other things around Tampa Bay that need to be considered here as well. So we know John Carlson and the Carolina Hurricanes are negotiating, right? As I tweeted earlier today, there's, you know, Carolina, they're intoxicated by the Stanley Cup win, as they should be. So, you know, is it possible they take a hard run at Connor Hellebuck in Winnipeg?
2: Wow.
1: You know, could that impact their negotiations on John Carlson? I mean, John Carlson would like to stay in Carolina, but if he doesn't, then that's a real nice plan B for the Tampa Bay Lightning. And is he that much more affordable than a Werenski might be longer term?
2: Mm-hmm.
1: So there are lots of other pieces that could drop that do complicate things across the board.
0: TSN Hockey Insider Darren Dreger is our guest in studio. Free Agent Frenzy beginning at 11 a.m. on TSN. So, again, if Tampa were to go out and get Carlson today, again, theoretically...
1: I think he stays in Carolina.
0: Oh, so you do ultimately think he stays in Carolina. Yeah. And we've been talking a lot this morning, as you can imagine, about prospective packages that the Leafs and the Lightning could offer for Zach Werenski. It's safe to say Tampa not exactly loaded with options, right? Because a lot of their guys have no trade clauses.
1: Yeah.
0: Talking about Moser, you're talking about O'Reilly, who just won the Mem Cup
1: Geeky.
0: MVP. Yeah, Geeky as well. compared
1: Moser's
0: to what
1: name has been out there weirdly, yeah. And I don't know if that's just purely media or agents trying to connect the dots to try and slide their player over there. I have heard like a geeky Moser package. So it's not like Tampa Bay is that much behind the Maple Leafs in terms of interest, but I do feel like it'll come down to, okay, Werenski, where truly do you want to go?
0: Yes.
1: Where do you want to go?
0: So, and that's exactly kind of where I wanted to take this, because we know Brady Tkachuk gave Ottawa, okay, here's a list of four teams.
1: But really maybe, wanted one.
0: That's exactly it. Do you think it's the same with Werenski wants Tampa, or he would actually be open to Toronto?
1: I think he's absolutely open to Toronto, 100%. You know, there's no way that Chaika is spinning his tires and wasting his time and going this deep into that type of a negotiation. And there, like, there's added value in this that is painfully obvious. All right. So I remember having this conversation at the end of the year when everybody's screaming about, oh, Toronto needs to at least retool, if not kick into rebuild, trade Austin Matthews and all of that. So it's pretty obvious with the acquisition of Darren Radish that that's not the path they're going down.
3: Agreed.
1: So now you're looking at next year, and you're looking at next year and saying, okay, that's our year. Maybe not to go for it, but to prove to Austin Matthews that a longer stay here
2: is the right choice. If you're bringing Werenski, it significantly improves that.
1: Doesn't it?
2: Yes.
1: Well, that has to matter.
2: I agree.
1: 100% it matters. Not only are you getting a Norris Trophy winner, you're getting a good buddy of your captain, and you're kind of killing two birds with one stone here. So there's a high level of motivation, I would think, from Toronto's perspective, but we don't know what Tampa Bay is willing to throw in the pot. And if it's close, and Don Whalen and the Columbus Blue Jackets say to Werenski, it's too close to call here, but the truth is we prefer Tampa Bay's option and their package, but you ultimately are controlling the cards. Where do you want to go? It could come down to that, fellas. Yes, it could.
2: Okay. What else do you think the Leafs are in on? I mean, we hear the name Patrick Kane, Mason Marchment.
1: Yeah, I think Marchment's going west. And we can't know anything official because that would be wrong. but, I mean, players, you know, you've been, did you ever get, you went through free agency. I mean, you've got a pretty,
2: like this.
1: No, I know, but you still have a pretty good read.
2: I wish I would have known you and had your number, Jim. You could have planted stuff out there and maybe got me a better deal.
1: Yeah, I mean,
0: it's, is that what happens?
1: There can't be anything official, but I feel like Marchment's a good fit in San Jose. Yeah. You know, his dad played there. It's kind of a nice story, which is a bit too bad because
2: his dad played here too.
1: Yeah, Toronto would have had interest. Montreal definitely had interest. Who else were you mentioning?
2: Patrick Kane.
1: Yeah. I mean, I think Kane has interest in Toronto.
2: Mm.
1: I think he does.
2: Yeah.
1: So
2: I think he does too.
1: Yeah. You know. Yeah. You. I guess. You got to be a little bit careful and mindful. You know, how much game do you think Kane has? I still think he has game. But,
2: yeah, I mean, you're not asking I to play 20-plus minutes.
0: In a top-six role on the power play, he would be a good fit for a lot of teams. But the Leafs, the way that it's currently structured, I don't know what.
2: If you bring in Werenski, you need Radish on one power play and Werenski on the other. Like, you need two power plays.
0: I guess you're right. You're right.
1: I mean, you know, but you also need forwards to get those guys the puck.
2: Right?
1: The guy, I think, of the year that Radish had, The planets aligned for him there, right? You had Hedman hurt, Kucherov getting Radish the puck all the time.
2: He probably signed here thinking he was going to be the number one guy.
1: Well, probably. Chances are he could be, for sure. You know, you've already got John Tavares as an elder statesman.
2: McKenna, Cowan, Nyes, Nylander, Matthews. You need two power.
0: Tavares, yeah.
1: Yeah,
0: maybe. What's...
1: If Cowan's around, how do you know?
0: What's the deal with Scott Laughton?
1: Well, I don't know anything. I know some stuff, but I don't. If I knew the principal pieces of a Toronto or a Tampa Bay trade, you don't think I'd report? Of course, I'd report that. And we will learn as this day unfolds. You got to be patient, Carly. He's like a kid.
0: He's wearing Kawhi Leonard jersey, Darren. So, do you think the boss at TSN would be okay if this is what he wore on Free Agent Frenzy?
2: I'm wearing this on Free Agent Frenzy. I'm wearing this on the panel.
1: Oh, yeah?
2: Yeah.
1: Yeah, I don't know if that's going to fly.
2: It's going to
0: super fan.
1: I don't know. Yeah. Well, there's a couple of reasons. You know, one would be the logo. Like, I don't think that company is a sponsor of the network any longer.
3: Don't post this.
0: Yeah, exactly. Cover it up. Cover it up. Like the back of your computer. You got to cover it up with a TSN logo.
3: Take the picture.
0: I want to finish with a guy who played in Toronto the last couple of years, was traded the deadline, but that was a previous, I guess, hierarchy of executives, right? With Tree Living and Berube, and now it's John Chyka and Jim Hiller running the hockey department here with Toronto. Is Scott Laughton someone you could see coming back to Toronto today?
1: Not necessarily, but more because I think that the market at center is pretty thin. Yeah. It's pretty thin, so it could be a supply and demand issue, and the interest outside would probably be much higher than it is in Toronto, but... You know, it's not a very deep market, as we've already established here. You know, there's a little bit of buzz around Boone Jenner, but frankly, I'm not even sure Boone Jenner is a center anymore, to be fair. Like, I mean, he is a center, but because of injury issues and whatnot, I think in Columbus, they felt more comfortable with him on the wing than taking draws. But, yeah, that seems like a good... Laughton, I think, has more interest outside.
0: Okay. Fire him a text, Coco. Get the latest from Bots. That's our golf buddy.
3: I've been trying to message him the last 2 days. And it's almost like...
0: He's forgotten.
3: Like, no, it's just like he just... Yeah. I can't share anything with you is his whole position. I'm like...
0: I'll text him. I'll text him.
1: Hold on. You know why he can't share anything with you? Because you just shared a personal exchange with him on radio.
0: That's right.
3: But I never share anything that he shares with me on radio.
1: True.
3: Only with you.
1: You don't.
0: That's right.
1: I wish.
0: Yeah. Darren, great to see you. Thank you so much for coming in. Best of luck today. Free Agent Frenzy beginning at 11 a.m. on TSN.
1: Okay, guys. I'm out, by the way. Whatever Friday is, I'm not doing it.
0: Okay, we'll save it.
1: You guys have a good summer.
3: All right. So what, like, is your day tomorrow planned to travel?
1: Yeah.
3: You're out of here.
1: Truck is loaded, and I'll be heading west, which is messy, by the way, with all the flooding in Manitoba and whatnot. Geez. So best to anybody.
3: Okay, I hijack your phone for the next 2 days?
1: I guess.
0: So if someone texted you in the NHL and said, Werenski's being traded here and you're on vacation, you're like, we'll let Johnston.
3: He's on, of course. Sleep mode. Notifications are turned off.
0: No worry. This man's a professional, and we look forward to seeing what comes today because it's going to be a wild day around the NHL, and you'll be a huge part of it.
3: Break something.
0: You got something?
1: No, just people chirping Carlo about throwing Laughton under the bus.
0: We love Laughton.
3: I said
0: we
3: I haven't talked to him for the last 2 days.
0: We love him. We'll see what happens with Scott.
1: Thank you.
0: That's TSN Hockey Insider Darren Dreger. Cameron Gauntz will join us. Frank Corrado will join us. Greg Wyshynski will join us. Jam-packed until 11 a.m. here on First Up.
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5: Southbound 427 on top of that. There's also a crash in the eastbound Collector's Pass, Weston and two right lanes, slowing things down there. Also slow further in the eastbound Express, where at Markham Road, we have a crash in the left lane, and debris cleanup continues. Southbound Carlos blocked at Danforth Avenue. Over 1,000 exotic birds and animals. 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

0: The 9 a.m. hour continues. We're live on TSN 1050. This is First Up. Karolnik Kolyakovo, our boy Cammy Gaunt's coming up in about 8 minutes. Looking forward to seeing him join us around the table here in the TSN studios. Frank Corrado as well at 10 a.m. So let's kind of rehash what Darren Dreger had to say when he joined us in our previous segment. I think the thing that really piqued our interest, Coco, was when Dreg suggested the possibility that the Toronto Maple Leafs, again, suggested the possibility that the Toronto Maple Leafs could acquire Zach Werenski without giving up Matthew Nyes. And wow. does that mean William Nylander? I don't know. Again, could the Maple Leafs, I just can't see this, trade Easton Cow and Ben Danford, Colorado's pick, and Toronto's 2029 pick for Zach Werenski?
1: Or one of their goalies.
0: Or, yeah, sure. I don't know what Hildeby's worth. Yeah, Joe Wall just went for like a third pair defenseman. Yeah. So, I mean, I don't know. Maybe. Sure. Let's say it's one of the goalies. Go ahead.
1: Look, I know Columbus's wishes is that they want NHL players back in the deal, and Easton Cowan and Ben Danford, I can assure you, are going to be NHL players. Easton Cowan is one right now.
0: Agreed.
1: If that is their best offer versus what Tampa Bay is offering, then they have to seriously consider it.
0: So Tampa's best offer, at least to my eye, would be Moser,
1: Sam
0: O'Reilly, Geeky, and picks.
1: Correct.
0: I think that's better than Cowan, Danford, and picks. Is
1: How?
0: It not? I mean, O'Reilly and Cowan, is that the same to you?
1: Yep.
0: Okay, so so you're talking about Danford versus J.J. Moser, who's a legit NHL defenseman. Danford may be one.
1: Yeah, but Moser is a legit NHL defenseman in Tampa.
0: Mm-hmm. Is Darren Radish a legitimate NHL defenseman in Tampa?
1: Is.
0: Okay.
1: Yep. Yes, he is.
0: Okay.
1: It's
0: got to be Nyes. I don't see how the Leafs can make that deal without Matthew Nyes being a part of it, which I am fine with.
1: Right, but they could say, hey, you want to make this trade, this is all we're willing to offer. Like, if at the end of the day, you know, again, Werenski has to sign off on the deal, right? If he's choosing to go to Tampa, Toronto, he has to sign off on it, which means the Columbus Blue Jackets have to be happy with the return, or they're not trading him. Again, I think if you're bringing in a guy like, if you're bringing in guys like Cowan and Danford, it already fits with what Columbus's core is trying to build around with the Fantillis there, right?
0: Yeah.
1: And with the, who's the guy in defense there that the defenseman, left-handed shot, played for the World Hockey Championship?
0: There's a lot of quality players in play here, but I think when we consider it's Toronto versus Tampa Bay, and we know what Tampa's best package is, we also know what Toronto's best package is. At their best.
1: Mateychuk was the
0: best. Yes, Denton Mateychuk. But it's clear if the Leafs want to offer more than Tampa, they can. Are they willing to? Remains to be seen. But let's say Tampa's best package is Moser and Geeky and O'Reilly and two first-round picks for Werenski, which I think is a fantastic deal for the Tampa Bay Lightning. Absolutely. Mm. The Leafs have to include Matthew Nyes. You're not getting Werenski. You're not outbidding Tampa without including Matthew Nyes. And again, I think that includes Danford. It might include Cowan, and it might include draft picks. It's still a deal you have to do. Werenski is a unicorn. He is a Norris Trophy winning defenseman in his absolute prime that makes you infinitely better, and they are impossible to find. You cannot ever acquire a top five defenseman in the NHL. That might be selling Werenski short for anything. It just doesn't happen. It is never a possibility, and you have an opportunity to do so. So whatever it costs, you go out and do it, and you figure it out on the other side. Now, I would say, maybe they get Bobrovsky today as well. Let's say the Leafs get Bobrovsky. They make this deal. They overpay for Werenski, depending on how you view it. Up front, Toronto's got a lot of work to do. Like, their bottom six right now is an abomination.
1: Well,
0: so that's a concern.
1: It's a work in progress.
0: It is a work in progress, and today is free agent frenzy. Begins at noon. You can start signing guys. So I do wonder just how everything jives together. The Werenski pursuit, what you'd give up to get him, plus Toronto's approach in free agency with regards to forward depth, which they desperately need. It's a really interesting dilemma and kind of working two things, three things, four things at one time that Chaika and Sundin are working
1: with. Not really talking a lot about for the Maple Leafs is Nick Robertson.
0: Mm-hmm. Yeah, he's a third liner.
1: Is he a guy that he's on your bottom six, or is he a guy you include in this trade?
0: I mean, I'd be happy to include him. I'll drive him to the airport. Yeah, sure. No problem. Like,
1: and here's
0: like,
1: what, other,
0: like Nick
1: here's
0: Robertson's a depth player.
1: Here's the other thing I was just thinking about while you were talking. What if the Maple Leafs could construct a bigger deal out of all this with Werenski?
0: Okay, save that. We'll start that. We'll start on that with Cameron Gauntz, who's going to join us on the other side. A bigger deal than just Werenski. Oh, you want Fantilli too?
1: Not okay. Fantilli, but another guy who's wanting out.
0: Okay. Okay. Werenski and Marchenko. All right. All right. I'm interested. I'm very interested in what you're thinking. I know Cameron Gauntz is as well. He'll join us around the table. Frank Corrado in 30 minutes. More on this free agent frenzy spectacular on First Stop. 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
3: Westbound 401 problems at the 427 continue with a crash in the right lane. It's been continuing for some time now. They still close the ramp to the southbound 427 on top of that. There's also a crash in the eastbound Collector's Pass Weston in two right lanes, slowing things down there. Also slow further in the eastbound express where at Markham Road we have a crash in the left lane and debris cleanup continues. Southbound Carlos blocked at Danforth Avenue. Over 1,000 exotic birds and animals. 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

0: You're listening to First Up on TSN 1050. Aaron Karolnik, Carlo Koliakovo, a very special Canada Day edition of the program. No traffic coming in, eh, Coco? How delightful was that?
1: Can't that be every day here in Toronto?
0: Yeah, right. Maybe we move to like Kelowna or something.
1: Like
0: Toronto,
1: it
0: that's
1: was
0: never happened.
1: Amazing.
0: It
1: just
0: was
1: cruising in this morning,
0: and it's also amazing
1: to hit my brakes
0: to see our next guest join us around the table. He is TSN hockey analyst Cameron Gaunce. Cammy, what's up, man? Great to see you.
2: Listen, I was listening on the way in. I loved all the energy. I love the jersey, the Kawhi jersey on Carlo.
1: There's amazing. A buzz.
2: But
1: there's a buzz
2: awesome
1: in this city. It's Happy Canada Day. It's Happy Toronto Maple Leafs Day. It's Happy Kawhi Leonard Day. Like, you could.
0: That
1: could
0: was yesterday.
1: With...
0: Yesterday was Kawhi Leonard Day. Today is Zach Werenski.
1: We didn't have a mic
0: it's
1: yesterday.
0: True. That
1: so
0: is
1: for
0: true.
1: Us, it's today.
0: That is true. Can you imagine a world where.
1: We can't say Happy Zach Werenski Day yet.
0: Until it happens.
1: Until it happens.
0: Although I will say, I know you heard Darren Dreger when he was with us earlier. When I was driving in, I'm like, oh, Werenski, that's not happening. Now I hear Dregs, and I'm like, could this actually happen, and what would it look like? Because, again, we've talked about the two teams that. Supposedly, Werenski would go to are Toronto and Tampa Bay. Maybe Tampa Bay's number one on his list, but it sounds like he's definitely willing to come to Toronto, Cam. He wasn't willing to go to Dallas, but he's willing to come to Toronto, which is another story. What do you think is a reasonable package that Columbus could ask for from Toronto in exchange for the Norris Trophy winning defenseman?
2: You have to assume you base it off the Quinn Hughes trade, right? Which was Boyum or Beum, however you properly pronounce it.
0: Boyum.
2: Boyum. Him. Ogren. Rossi, and first-round pick, right?
3: Correct, yes.
2: So then you have to assume that's what they're looking for as well. So that'd be what? Danford, probably. Hearing what you guys came, I don't want to repeat it, but Danford, most likely Cowan, because he's a player right now. That could be similar to the Ogren. But then here's the other part is, are they then looking nice on top of it? Because if Rossi was the player that went back in the other way, yes, he had a down year the year before, but he was a second-line center. So you're thinking for a second-liner and then a first. Is that what you'd be willing to give up based upon everything?
1: See, I don't know if the Quinn Hughes deal is the thing you measure against because...
2: Quinn Hughes was an open market?
1: Minnesota took a swing.
2: Yeah.
1: Like, it wasn't Quinn Hughes saying, I want to go to these teams and these teams only. Like,
2: yeah.
1: Vancouver shopped them around, so
2: yeah.
1: Which means Vancouver had to, or Kmini had to pay the price. We're basically talking about two teams here of what's being speculated here.
2: Yep.
1: So the leverage has to be with Tampa and Toronto in this team.
2: And at the end of the day, it really doesn't matter what the bet package is. All that matters is Werenski says yes, because you can give them the best offer you want.
1: Yeah.
2: But if he's not, and this is all Columbus is doing. Like, let's not pretend this is anything else, because at the end of the season meetings, Werenski never once said, I want out.
1: Right.
2: Like, this was never Werenski starting it. Like, Brady Tkachuk, he asked, he said, I'm not coming back and I want to be traded. That's different than what happened with Werenski.
1: Yeah.
2: So this is all Columbus is doing. So they're the ones that put themselves in this bad position. Yes, they wanted to get ahead of things, yada, whatever you want to call it. But they're the ones that put themselves in the spot. So you're right. That's what it might cost on the open market. But given the fact that this isn't an open market, this is just

0: really a deal between only a couple things. If this is their prerogative, this is what they want to do, is make this trade, then the Leafs should be trying to strong arm. They should try to give them pennies on the dollar.
1: Columbus doesn't have to make the trade, but it almost feels like they've pigeonholed themselves where
2: they made a trade last night.
1: Exactly. Where they can't have Werenski back next year.
0: Yeah. Oh, and Dallas? Can you imagine this doesn't get done? Now Harley has to walk into the dressing room knowing, I'm sure, I just signed this much and now you don't want me?
2: I'm sure Jim Neal's like, sorry, what? You don't want to come to Dallas?
0: Yeah.
2: First of all, income tax, yada, yada, yada. But like, we're awesome.
0: Yeah.
1: I was flabbergasted.
2: You want to go to Toronto instead of Dallas?
1: When I heard he turned down Dallas, I'm like, what? You're talking about place to live, taxes, and chance to win?
2: There's nowhere better.
0: How many teams are now calling up Dallas saying, hey, is Harley now available? Like, now that he's not going, he doesn't want to be back there potentially because now he's not seen as the great thing anymore. Hey, what about that?
1: Yeah.
0: Or someone gets in Harley's ear, hey, they don't want you there, buddy.
2: And you can make a case that Dallas would be better served keeping Harley. Again, the cost certainty. Yep. Werenski next summer is probably asking for $18 million a year, and he will get it from somebody if it's not Toronto, Tampa.
0: And if Dallas isn't giving Robertson what he wants in terms of money, and Werenski's a better player than Robertson in the grand scheme of things. So.
1: And you got to look at Dallas's window to win, too, right? I mean, they're knocking on the door right now. You bring in Werenski for the next 2 years at least. It helps you compete with the Minnesotas, the Colorados, that the division you have.
2: Vegas, Edmonton.
0: I watched a ton of Werenski last couple years, my brother being there with him. He is a one-man breakout. Dude, he's one-man offense. His defense gets a bit maligned, but that's just because of how much he has the puck.
1: Yeah.
0: So when he goes and defends, he's a very good defender. He just doesn't have to do it very often because he breaks the puck out with such ease.
1: So you said your brother plays there. What's the deal of Columbus and guys not wanting to stay there?
0: That is just a type of thing where it baffles me that Columbus brings this up because Werenski never said he wanted to leave. You look at the progression they've made over the last couple of years. They've slowly been building, and now they've got a younger core with Fantilli, with him. Johnson didn't go as high as he wanted to last season. Marchenko's still there doing well. Voronkov, I can keep Jack Greaves. They've got a goalie now. They've got something to build there. So I don't understand why they decided now that this is the time I'm going to go to Werenski. Why not bet on yourselves? Yeah. He never said to leave. So from my brother's standpoint, it was an organization that treats the players well, that wants them to be there. What Columbus lacks is what they can't control. It's not a huge market. Right. That's all it is. It's got pretty decent
1: travel. Players love playing there.
0: Players love playing there. That's a reason why so many players who leave there still have places there.
1: Yeah.
0: There's a reason why Cam Atkinson, why Foligno has a house there, why Dubinsky, like all those guys still have places there because it's a great place to live, but it doesn't have the huge draw of some of these other markets. But no, they're a good team. I'm just surprised Columbus decided to go the route they did. They saw what happened in other markets, didn't want to be caught, but now they're caught in an even worse position.
1: It's crazy to think. But before we brought Cammy on, I teased before the break that what if the discussion around Werenski is something that could look like a bigger deal? What if you're talking about a Werenski and Marchenko package that the Leafs could work on? Then you're not really talking about what the deal looks like. Because if you're bringing in those two pieces,
2: what are you giving up for those two guys?
1: Everything we just talked about.
2: So you trade Nice, Cowan, Danford.
0: Well, more than that.
2: Two firsts.
0: You're going to need another roster player.
1: Okay, but Marchenko's how old? He's 25? Marchenko?
2: He's on the younger end, yes.
0: Yeah. Younger side for sure.
1: Top line forward?
0: Yep.
1: Okay.
0: 37 or 30-something goals playing on that team.
1: Werenski, Norris Trophy winner. I mean, both guys won out.
2: I think that's one where
1: throw in Brendan Gaunce in that deal too.
2: Well, free agent. Yeah, we'll take him. We'll
1: free agent today.
2: Yeah. I mean, I don't know why he's not on the top 50 list. I mean, I get and you want to get ambitious, but like trading for both of those guys and Marchenko alone would cost you a ton.
0: Yeah.
2: Like I don't know who has more value between Nyes and Marchenko. It's probably pretty close.
0: Yeah.
2: So
0: I don't see the Marchenko one being done as soon or as pending just because he has said they still control, right? They control, they can shop him around all they want, but they also have the opportunity to sign him. I think that could be potentially just contract leveraging because he wants as much money as possible, which they're going to be willing to give him because you talked earlier about Fantilli. Well, Fantilli still needs a deal too.
2: Oh, boy.
0: He's going to get some, with what's going on.
2: He can ask for whatever he wants.
0: Whatever he wants.
2: It's a blank check for Adam Fantilli, which is
1: great. If I'm the Chicago Blackhawks, I'm offer sheeting Adam Fantilli today. Play alongside Bedard.
0: Yep.
1: No-brainer.
2: What does that look like?
1: 10?
0: Oh, they'll match 10. Oh, they'll match
2: 10's 10. A joke. Why even bother?
0: You have to think about something that
2: Fantilli wouldn't even sign that. It's got to be like 12, 13, which is insane.
1: Do it.
2: I love Adam Fantilli, but is he a $13 million player? No, but again, this is a unique circumstance.
0: But is Bo Byram a 12 million?
2: You know what? That's totally fair.
0: Right? So if that's the case, then you go for it. If you're Chicago and you've decided, because with the Byram deal, they've clearly decided, we're no longer taking the same strategy. We're trying to jump ahead in this development.
1: That means they got to pay Bedard 13.
2: Oh, he's probably making more. Again, I don't see a world in which Columbus isn't matching on Fantilli simply because of the uncertainty with Werenski and Marchenko. But quickly back to the Leafs.
0: Of course.
2: As we tend to say on this radio show, Sergei Bobrovsky, let's say it costs you $21 million over 3 years.
0: Done.
2: For Bobrovsky, you're in.
0: Done. I am not. See, the thing is with Bobrovsky, as
2: 38 years old, at an eight. How does that not matter?
0: No. You're right.
2: Oh well, this goalie in 2002 did this, if and this goalie in 2008
3: is to try to win in the next two.
2: What if he's not good anymore?
3: That's the risk. You're not taking that risk to say, what if he's not good anymore? You're taking that risk saying, this guy can come in and still help me.
2: Statistically, he was one of the worst goalies in the NHL last season.
3: The Blue Jays took that risk with Vladdy.
2: Vlad's 25. We're talking about Sergei Bobrovsky, who's 38 years old.
3: But you're only worried about the contract term.
2: I am. I am worried about a lot of things with Bobrovsky. And again, I'm worried about how you're going to allocate your salary, because you got to pay Zach Werenski $18 million. So again, you do want to be paying Bob $7 million next year if he's at 39. It's a question. And I do think, Cameron Gonson studio with us, all of these things have to work in conjunction, right? You're trying to, what if we get Werenski? Do we really want to be paying Bob $7 million? What do we do with Morgan Rielly? What are we doing here? What are we doing there? How are we filling out our bottom six? I can't even imagine what the whiteboard in the Maple Leafs front office looks like this morning, trying to figure out all these scenarios.
3: Okay, so I want to present this to you. Sorry for your answer.
0: Don't worry.
3: If you bring in Bob for $7 million a year and you bring in Werenski, and you trade out Morgan Rielly, well, there's your $7 million salary that you've sort of substituted.
2: I guess that's true. And again, Bob, Stolarz, it's a damn good duo.
0: Let's go back to the initial thing you were going to ask me before going into the rest of it. Bobrovsky, okay? When you look at Bobrovsky, last year, yes, he had a down year. That's also after two straight Stanley Cups. So this is, as you talked
3: three.
0: About, three straight final, you're right, two wins. So very shortened summers. And a depleted team last year he played behind. Yeah. We can't forget that. Like, Florida wasn't exactly the same team they were previously. So you can give him a break. The other part about the age, he is someone who has, yes, we talk about his work ethic. It is outrageous. The mental strength, the physical strength that guy goes through. I was with him for 3 weeks. I was just his shooter. I wasn't playing for him, but I was the one in the rink with him, even on off day shooting. He has a process that he goes through. If anyone knows his body, it's this guy. So him playing to the age of 41 would never surprise me. And if the Leafs are going to be a better team, more structurally sound, behind Jim Hiller, like you assume, he's not going to have to do tons and tons of stuff like he had to do with Columbus at other times.
3: He's not going to be playing 60 games.
0: Exactly. So the hope is that he comes in, you worry about first year, and then you go from there. So on their whiteboard, you want to talk about that? Now let's expand to the next aspect of it. Their whiteboard, their day is worry about this. Worry about, let's say Bobrovsky's their number one. You worry about that. Then you worry about Werenski. Then Werenski's obviously the big one. But that's an uncertainty. Whereas Bobrovsky's available right now. You worry about that. Then you figure everything else out. And when you have good players want to come to you, and you will figure things out from there.
2: What a remarkably exciting time in Toronto sports.
3: I'm loving it.
2: And I still can't believe, I think when the Raptors lost to Cleveland, the Leafs had the fifth worst record in the NHL. Both those seasons
1: potentially going to hand it over to Boston.
2: Yeah, exactly. And all of a sudden, Gavin McKenna's a Leaf, and everything is just trending in a very positive direction as far as being competitive next season. The Raptors of Kawhi Leonard. You're wearing a Kawhi jersey? You must have to dig deep in your closet to find that thing.
1: Buddy, I've got a bin of collectible jerseys, and this was on the very bottom.
2: Yeah, it's probably been 7 years since you wore it.
1: I actually thought, I was worried that I didn't have it because like my other Kawhi shirts, like Boardman Gets Paid, Fun Guy, Air Kawhi, I tossed all those because I'm like,
2: it's a waste of time.
1: Yeah. There's no way he's coming back. But something that I want to tease present, the fact that Kawhi Leonard came back.
0: LeBron?
1: Does this open up the door for somebody else to come back?
2: Basketball player?
1: Let's get to that after the break.
2: My goodness, that's a tease.
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5: The crash cleanup still ongoing on the westbound 401 at the 427 in the right lane. The westbound ramp to the southbound 427 is still closed, so things have not let up just yet. However, it's still possible to exit at Martin Grove and go south. Also, on the eastbound collectors approaching the 400, that crash has cleared away, but it's left behind some delays just after Weston Road. Now, debris cleanup continues. Southbound Carlos blocked at Danforth Avenue. Fuel up this weekend. 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

0: Is life a highway today? Kind of feels like it.
1: A winding road.
0: Right, it's a winding road.
1: Tom Cochran, right? Tom Cochran?
0: Yep.
2: Oh, another time. I got a Tom Cochran story.
0: Oh, okay.
2: Didn't play with him.
1: But. That's shocking. You have a story on Little League, everyone. Cameron Gotts joins us in studio. Go ahead.
0: Before we get into more hockey talk, I teased something before the break, and I said, does the Kawhi Leonard return to Toronto, something that nobody would have ever imagined, open the door to a potential former Toronto athlete to return later in his career? And that player is Mitch Marner.
1: Oh, God. Mitch Marner?
3: What if he signed an 8-year deal in Vegas?
2: Yep.
3: He's into his seventh year in his deal.
4: 7 years now.
3: Vegas doesn't want to give him a long-term deal. He's like, hey, you know what? I actually wouldn't mind going back to Toronto.
1: I would say that.
3: Would Maple Leaf fans
1: as far as likelihood, like you've told me 7 years ago when Kawhi signed, I remember exactly where I was. He joined the Clippers. I'm at King and Bathurst outside the McDonald's at like 2:30 a.m., devastated beyond words. I would have said, okay, I mean, obviously he's never coming back to Toronto. And I would say the same thing about Mitch Marner right now. But 7 years is a long time, dude.
0: So he's going to be 36 years old at the time.
1: Okay.
3: I don't know. Like,
2: that'll be a bit older.
3: First thing I thought of a lot yesterday, I'm like, what would be the next situation of a player that you would absolutely close the door on, never think would ever return, but then later his career could return back to the same place that
1: like
3: he was?
1: Bo Bichette back to Toronto, Marner.
2: See, Bo's, I feel like, was a bit different than the others. Yep. Kawhi was so abrupt.
1: Yeah.
2: Bo, how could anyone turn down what Bo was offered by the Mets? Like, Bo was offered the money. So that's, I agree, though. Bo coming back would be awesome, but it's not the same. Marner would be, because now, okay, let's keep going down that road. His son's going to be a bit older, right? And he lives in Muskoka in the summers. So you got to think, he probably wants his kid to be around maybe the same type of group, so he doesn't have to keep moving from place to place. Maybe comes home.
3: Playing the GTHL.
2: Playing the GTHL. OMHA, playing the OMHA, you mean? Play for some OMHA. But no, can maybe have a bit of more consistency within his life at that time of his career, that time of his life.
3: Would he be welcomed back the same way that Kawhi was?
1: Well,
3: yesterday?
1: Again, the Leafs
2: will. Well, he didn't win a championship.
1: The Leafs will have won multiple cups with Zach Werenski by then, so it's possible. But again, winning heals all, right?
2: Yeah.
1: You win, everything is kind of forgotten. And you know what? Mitch Marner wasn't all that bad. Again, 36-year-old Mitch Marner. Whatever. We'll see. We'll see in 7 years. But clearly the Werenski stuff is top of mind. I am stunned at just how much interaction we're getting on social media, how many texts I'm getting about Werenski, and rightfully so. I mean,
0: dude, my Leaf group chat is
1: totally total game
0: morning,
1: changer.
0: Or
1: again,
0: all morning.
2: I haven't got a text other than my wife, so.
1: let's just work under the assumption that the Leafs find a way to get Werenski done. It's Knies and Danford in first. Let's just say that's what it is. They get Bobrovsky too, right? How good is this team next year? Like, how legit a cup contender are the Toronto Maple Leafs next season with those two moves alone in conjunction with what they've already done?
2: They put themselves near the top of the East. Now, again, there's a lot of work to do in the bottom of that forward group. They've got a lot of work. The defense looks awesome. They did exactly what they've already done what they wanted to do in picking up Radish. And listen, Andre is what he is, but he's still someone who can play in your lineup. He's a better bottom pairing option.
0: And a healthy Tanev.
2: Yeah. Yeah.
1: So, and again, you'd have Bobrovsky, Stolarz.
2: Yes.
1: Goal, you're really nicely set
2: you
1: up.
2: You need
1: as well
2: to fill out the rest of that forward group, though. It doesn't matter how top end talented you are, you need to fill out the rest of that forward group. Some players in the Marlies run did show that they could potentially be ready sooner rather than later. Hames looked very good at times. Bo Grew continued. Turberg, yeah. Ryan Torberg. Those guys all, they all looked, but you can't, if you're a Stanley Cup contending team, you can't bank on players being able to do that. So they need to fill the rest of it out, but I don't know how you could argue it. If you have Werenski and Bobrovsky to go along with the group, and the only player you're minusing from us, from the Leafs, pardon me, is Matthew Knies, they look great. They would look exceptional. Yeah. But again, they still need to round out that group.
1: Yeah, it's really fascinating because, again, what we just talked about, the likelihood of Werenski coming to Toronto, I don't know. Is it 20%? Is it 40%? Is it 80%?
0: According to Darren Dreger?
1: I think Bobrovsky alone is likely. I mean, it's got to be like a 75-80% chance of happening based on what a lot of people
0: I think
1: saying.
0: There's a higher chance of that happening because it's a free agent acquisition.
1: That's it. It's easy.
0: Trade.
1: It's easy. But can the Leafs get Michael Bunting today and Corey Perry today to take, you know, reasonable contracts to fill out that bottom six? Again, no disrespect to Bo Grew and Michael Pezzetta, Jacob Quillen. Like, ideally, you have a little bit better than that in the bottom six.
2: Yeah, I think those guys are all very good at this point in their career. Pinch hitters, if you want to call them that.
1: Sure.
2: They can give you 15 to 20 games potentially, but you're going to need players who you can really trust and depend on. Because the other thing is, who's going to be killing penalties up front, right? Like, if you lose Matthew Knies, that's another guy who killed penalties at times last year. You're going to need to find guys who can kill penalties, who can play against other teams' top lines, because I'm still banging the drum. They need a third-line center.
1: Oh, for sure.
2: Like, talk about all you want. They need someone to play defensive minutes. You can't have Matthews playing the defensive minutes and defensive zone draws you had last year. That has to be... Listen, Werenski kicks every other priority out the door because he's Zach Werenski, top five player in the world last year.
3: He can play center, right?
2: Honestly, the way he played some games, you think he was.
1: You know what's crazy? I'm looking at the TSN top 50 NHL UFAs list on TSN.
2: And Brendan Gaunce isn't on there.
1: It's stunning. So I'm going through the centers. Lawton, Boone Jenner, Alex Kerfoot. Shout out to him. Talking about guys returning home. Yeah. You have Teddy Bluger, like
3: Claude Giroux.
1: Nothing. Claude Giroux is barely a centerman, maybe probably more of a right winger. There's nothing out there.
2: No, so it has to be a trade. It has to be done.
1: It has to be done by, again, could you sign Lawton? Again, I would love to see Lawton back in Toronto. I think that's a perfect fit, but I don't know how likely that is. That would be obviously getting Werenski is your priority, number one.
2: Yeah.
1: Maybe getting Bobrovsky is number two.
2: Yeah.
1: That third line center is crucial.
2: Because second,
1: you can get the Buntings and the whatever's like you need somebody who can play down the middle for you.
2: Because to be like second line center, I can't see it happening. Just every team in the league seems to want them. So if there's that many teams bidding with the Leafs trying to potentially go for Werenski, you're not going to be able to have the same assets to pick up a second. So third line is going to be a bit easier to digest and a bit easier to obtain. So that's where I think they have to start.
1: It's gonna be fun. Cammy, great to see you.
3: Are you excited about today?
2: I can't wait.
1: You and Cos today? Okay, you worked with Cos before?
2: Yeah, I haven't.
1: Ooh.
3: Did you have this same level of excitement when you woke up yesterday?
2: Yes, not for Leafs perspective, from hockey perspective. I'm just, again, I've been doing lots of research on this. I've been doing this for a while. This is somewhat of a culmination of a lot of the stuff we've been working on. So I'm excited
3: but
2: to see it come to head.
3: But I think with the Werenski news,
2: it's
3: and
2: thrilling.
3: And Bobrovsky being... like an available option, I think it's increased the level of excitement for everybody, including
2: in Toronto, sure. But again, I try to look at more than just Toronto because I don't have a full-time radio position, so I need to do analyst.
1: Hold on, there's something
2: the
1: aside from Toronto.
3: Kawhi Leonard, bro.
1: That's right.
3: Huge Kawhi Leonard.
2: Enormous Raptors fan. We need shooting, but aside from that, I love how the Raptors are looking moving on to next year. We can talk Raptors all day if you want.
1: Very sad about Sandro Mamukelashvili heading to the Lakers, but it's okay.
3: LeBron going to be a Raptor?
1: I don't think LeBron will be a Raptor. But we'll have to wait and find out. Today could be a crazy day.
2: Just get us a three-point shooter. Let's worry about that.
1: Of sports. Thank you very much, Cammy. That is Cameron Gaunce joining us around the table this hour, brought to you by the Big One Top Combo from 2-for-1 Pizza, a large one-topping pizza, two bottled pops, two dips, just $19.99. Frank Corrado will join us around the table on the other side. A very special gift to present him. We'll talk about his phone call rankings as well and get his thoughts on the possibility of Zach Werenski making his way to Toronto.
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6: The crash cleanup still ongoing on the westbound 401 at 427 in the right lane. The westbound ramp to the southbound 427 is still closed, so things have not let up just yet. However, it's still possible to exit at Martin Grove and go south. Also, on the eastbound collectors approaching the 400, that crash has cleared away, but it's left behind some delays just after Weston Road. Now, debris cleanup continues. Southbound Carlaw's blocked at Danforth Avenue. Fuel up this weekend. 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

0: Man, I'm yelling loud. That music is real loud.
1: Slap a da bass.
0: We are slapping the bass all morning long here on First Stop. I'm Aaron Korolnik. That's Carlo Koliakvo. And one of the best parts about Free Agent Frenzy is seeing great friends of ours in person. And it was great to see Cameron Gaunce. Also, joining us today is Frank Corrado, TSN hockey analyst. Chesko, great to see you, my man. How are you?
2: Come on.
3: What's up, boys?
0: Yeah, wow. Oh. D to D group chat in person. I will read out all of the texts from the last couple of months at 11 a.m. when this show is over.
1: 11:01.
0: Yes, very wise. On? You know what, Frank? Before we get to all the hockey talk, and there's a lot of it to get to. I know the birth of your beautiful children was probably the favorite day of your life to this point. Is that fair to say?
1: Yeah.
0: Number two on the list is when TSN hooks you up with Adidas swag, free Adidas swag. And I have a very, very exciting moment for you to experience. I have your Adidas swag right here that you could pick up. Here you go.
1: You got the 2026 swag?
4: Oh, yeah.
1: You got it for me.
4: Frank Corrado. How is his bag so much bigger than ours?
0: I got Frank's.
1: This is what happens when you go on the
0: road.
1: Frank
0: has a huge bag, no doubt.
1: You need a few extra things.
0: I think, Frank, you're going to be very happy with this. Are you going to be wearing that at Carrying Place tomorrow?
1: I'll be wearing it tomorrow.
0: All right.
1: You and I at Carrying Place with Billy. Billy might be listening.
0: Okay, shout out to Billy. Sorry you couldn't
4: make it. Wait a minute. You guys are golfing together and I didn't get an invite?
0: Yeah, we are.
1: There was already two on the T-shirt.
0: I know, I know. I haven't seen Frank in many, many weeks.
4: I was insulted by your tweet the other day about phone answering power rankings, and I must say I'm insulted even more right now that I get an invite to play golf with you guys tomorrow.
1: Well, so. I think there's something to be said for, like, Dregs and CJ are insiders, so they like live on their phone, so they answer all the time. AK, sometimes I catch him at the gym or whatever, so I'll miss a few. I think where you're at, it kind of says I answer the phone if I can, but I'm busy. Like, I actually have stuff going on, so I'm not just at your mercy whenever you call me. I think it's kind of flattering where you are.
4: I don't recall a time where you called and I didn't pick up. That's just...
1: You know what the tweet really was, more so than anything? I had called the O-Dog like two times or three times in 2 days.
4: Pick up.
1: And he didn't pick up once, and he didn't call back. He didn't even call back, so I was like, oh, I got to find a way to get this guy's attention.
4: It's amazing. I'll get a text from him out of the blue. We're at the RBC Canadian Open. Out of the blue, he's like, hey, can you pick me up this hat? Okay, sure. I see it. I get him the hat. I have the hat, and I'm trying to get a hold of him to drop it off. He's like,
1: crickets.
4: Yeah. Hey, I have your hat. What do you want me to do with
0: it? You'll see the O-Dog today.
4: Yes.
0: He'll head over
1: here. You get that hat today.
0: That's a very good idea. All right, Frank, let's get down to business. There's a lot of stuff going on around the NHL, and it all centers around Zach Werenski. Sounds like he's getting traded. And it sounds like he's getting traded to one of two places, Toronto and Tampa, which is crazy because last night Dallas wanted him. Sounds like they had an agreement in place to bring him in. And Werenski said, no, I'm not coming there. I want to go to Toronto or Tampa. It's insane.
4: Listen,
0: I'm happy because I work in Toronto and I hope Zach Werenski becomes a Toronto Maple Leaf. When it comes to what the Leafs can give up versus what Tampa can give up, how would you compare the respective packages?
1: Yeah, it's a good question because... like, obviously, there's going to have to be some immediate help that the Columbus Blue Jackets get back in this trade. There's going to have to be a futures piece that doesn't have a ton of risk associated with it, meaning it's a guy that's going to play, not a guy that potentially
4: could play.
1: Exactly. And then you need something else, some kind of futures piece, whether it's a really high pick or another prospect. Like, you can decide what that is, but I think both teams can put together packages that Columbus would look at and say, I'm willing to consider it. Like, I think it just comes down to, does Columbus value having a defenseman back? Because Toronto can't give a defenseman. Does Columbus want a winger?
4: Can't give a defenseman that is, like, NHL.
1: They can't give an immediate help defenseman.
4: Correct.
1: Their defenseman they would have to give up is someone who's going to help down the road. But, okay, if it's Ben Danford. I mean, is Ben Danford a surefire thing?
4: No,
1: it's hard to say that he's a surefire thing.
4: I consider him an NHL defenseman, a very serviceable NHL defenseman.
0: In the future.
1: In the future. He's going to have to do the progression, start as a third pair guy, play 12 minutes a night, sheltered, and it's like they won't see the fruits of that, truly, like being an impact guy for quite some time. So I think it really centers around what's going to help them in the immediate and how much upside are they getting in the future and weighing that between what Toronto is going to potentially give them and what Tampa is going to potentially give them.
0: You think someone like J.J. Moser in Tampa and Matthew Nyes, would that be comparable value, would you say?
1: J.J. Moser's a really good player. Like, when we did Tampa games this year and we would talk to Dave Randorf and Brian Engblom, they said, you know, with Hedman out, Radish gets a lot of the oxygen, but I don't think people realize, like, how much of the grunt work J.J. Moser has done this year. Like, he was a big-time player. And in the same way Zach Werenski is a hard defenseman to come by, J.J. Moser is a hard defenseman to come by because that was the guy that came the other way in the Sergachev trade. So you're trading a really high-profile defenseman for maybe not so much of a high-profile defenseman in Moser, but a big-impact defenseman. So it's a long way of saying that Moser is maybe better than people think or would know. Now, Matthew Nyes in this market, we obviously know how good he is and how good he can be, and it feels like there's even another level for him to get to. So I think it's comparable. What it comes down to is what's Tampa's appetite to have a defenseman of significance or a winger of significance come back into the lineup right away.
4: And rightfully so, you'd have to expect that that has to be Columbus's wish list. But I would imagine Ottawa had the same wish list when they traded Brady Tkachuk away. And at the end of the day, they had to settle for 3 first-round picks.
0: Yeah. But it does sound like, and we asked Dregs this, it does sound like when that happened, it was basically, okay, I'm going to Florida only. It does sound like there are at least 2 options for Werenski in Toronto and Tampa. So
4: and I think both teams are presenting a roster player plus futures.
1: I also don't know if this gets more messy before it gets resolved with Werenski. Like, it feels like, and now there's reporting out there that there's a chance Werenski's just so pissed off at this whole thing, he's just going to say he's going to block trades, like, left, right, and center. I don't know. Like, it just feels like there's a level of, like, defiance with this whole thing. Mm-hmm. And who knows the communication that's been, you know, that's been communicated each way. I don't know how that's transgressed, but, like, my goodness. Like, if this is... this is messy to begin with, and it feels like it could get messier before it gets resolved.
4: But it could get, you know, what's the word I'm looking for? It could provide a big opportunity for the Maple Leafs to go all in on this one. And we've talked about it all morning, and I tweeted it out last night. If Werenski is choosing a place like Toronto that he could see himself in for the future, don't the Maple Leafs have to go all in on this, regardless of what the cost is?
1: So, In the long of it, you would be saying, we're going to bring in Werenski now. If it has to cost us Matthew Nyes, which we don't know that it does at this point, then maybe there's a chance Werenski sees himself here beyond the contract, and we will have some runway to repatch the deficit that we've left ourselves in up front.
4: But that's one way of thinking. If you move Nyes, I guess the...
1: your wing is thin, really.
0: It is. Up front, Toronto's terrible.
1: It's really thin now,
4: but the future looks pretty promising at the wing with McKenna and Cowan replacing Nyes on the left wing.
1: Yeah, I still think you need to find a way to make it away from... we have Matthews, Nylander, Werenski, McKenna. Okay, Cowan's like a piece. Nyes is certainly a piece, but like we just saw what wins. What wins is deep teams. And Toronto would essentially be going back to
4: top heavy.
1: A different version of what they already had, where it's like, we got 5 guys that we think are really going to carry this for us. It's just like, it's core 2.0.
4: But they would also have a stud defense.
1: Well, they would.
0: They would have an incredible defense, like a really good defense, and get maybe Sergei Bobrovsky in the fold as well on the back end. Can you build a team that is a legit playoff contender? I don't know.
1: They would have a really good defense if Chris Tanev is playing.
0: True.
1: If Chris Tanev doesn't play, you have, like I explained it, I think I was talking to Gino the other day. Like, you go and get Zach Werenski, it's like bringing in you went and bought a Ferrari, right? And then you traded Matthew Nyes, and let's say Chris Tanev can't play, and so the team feels like it's at a deficit. You got the Ferrari, you just don't have a garage to park it in. Like, you got to park it on the street. And you're like, it looks great and it's really fancy, but is it as practical as something that's maybe a little more filled out from top to bottom? Like, it's not a surefire thing that it works and you're back to the playoffs and you're back to competing for Stanley Cups. There's still work to do around it.
0: What an interesting dilemma the Maple Leafs are facing here, because it's so multifaceted. Yeah, you go and get Werenski. You obviously would need to make a ton of subsequent moves if you were to trade Nyes and Cowan and Danford and all these things. And then there's all this Bobrovsky talk, which, again, if I'm the Leafs and I'm seriously considering this Werenski possibility, Sergei Bobrovsky is not my top priority. I need to find dudes who can play forward for me because you don't have anything.
4: But again,
0: we're talking about Gavin McKenna, like he's this surefire first liner. Maybe. Maybe he's not in year one or year two.
4: But again,
0: I don't know.
1: At some point, he will be.
4: Yeah, Bobrovsky. Bobrovsky is a free asset because it doesn't cost you anything. On the market, there aren't those forwards that, you know, you sit there and you're like, oh, this guy could help make an impact on my roster. They got to look at that either through their system or through trades or maybe get some value in the market for a guy that you're that's looking for a new opportunity. I just think that Bobrovsky, you're getting him at just a dollar amount and not any assets, and he wants to come here, you find a way to make that happen.
1: Okay, so I think you bring up a good point there about the cost of an asset. Okay, so Zach Werenski is going to cost the Leafs a lot. If you were going to cash in on Matthew Knies, you're the Toronto Maple Leafs and you want to cash in on Matthew Knies. In a perfect world, it would have looked like, prior to the draft, a first round pick that's fairly high and a prospect that's going to hit, let's say. Right? Okay, maybe there's some other stuff, but two pieces, right? So you're going the other way on Knies now. You're going to get one really good piece, but now it leaves you with work to do elsewhere. And I think if we look at some of the assets that got moved, Mitch Marner got moved for next to nothing. Mm-hmm. So that really cost Vegas, call it nothing except money and, you know, things that Nicholas Waugh. Nikolai Ehlers went to Carolina. That was a free agent signing. Cost them nothing. You know, and I think if you look at a trade like the Mikko Rantanen and Logan Stankoven one, in theory, Dallas got a lot better because Dallas got the best player. They got Mikko Rantanen. Logan Stankoven was unproven. You know, it happens to turn out Stankoven goes and has a massive playoffs. They win a Stanley Cup. So I think to your point, like asset cost is really important when it comes to acquiring these big players. The big players that cost you, I'm not going to say next to nothing because it's unrealistic, but when the cost amount is not taking too much away from your team, that's when it really makes an impact for your team.
4: Agreed.
0: Frank, it's fantastic to see you. It's too bad Carlo couldn't join us on the golf course, but in any case,
4: I'll be with you guys in spirit.
0: Yes, you will.
4: We can FaceTime.
3: We'll get out.
0: And, are you doing a little show and tell with your new Adidas swag, courtesy of TSN? We're not on,
3: but it looks good.
0: Yeah, honestly, I will say mine looks good. You should see Carlo's. Carlo has this like massive package. I go in and get the three things for the three of us, and Carlo's I had to like carry
3: on
0: my shoulder. It was enormous. Dude. I don't know who he knows at TSN.
3: Well, he hounds people.
4: Oh, he's a hound for my brothers, man.
0: Your brother. I love that. Thanks for coming in, Frank.
1: All right, boys. See ya.
0: That's Frank Corrado, TSN hockey analyst. You can see Frank on Free Agent Frenzy starting at 11 a.m. We have Greg Wyshynski joining us in about 20 minutes. Lots more to come still here on First Up.
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0: It's almost summer, and you know what that means. 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
14: You ain't first, you're last.
15: First Up continues. Aaron Karolnik, Carlo Koliakovo. Here in Toronto, Coco, we are famous for tracking planes. Shohei Ohtani's plane, Kawhi Leonard's plane. Somebody start tracking Don Waddell's plane. He probably doesn't have his own plane. Who runs the Columbus Blue Jackets and what he's got going on today. I imagine they'll be rather stationary on free agent frenzy in Columbus, but man, they must have a million things on their plate. Werenski, Marchenko, maybe Adam Fantilli today too.
16: Yeah.
15: Not pleasant.
16: I bet you they didn't think that they were going to be this busy on this day coming up. But clearly they're a team that everyone's focused in on because of the big name that was planted yesterday and almost traded yesterday, Zach Werenski. And you kind of wonder if today's the day we'll actually see that deal go down.
15: Let's welcome in from ESPN. It is Greg Wyshynski, a guy we've had on the show many times. We love his contributions. What's up, Greg?
17: Well, I have bad news, boys. The Blue Jackets plane has requested a trade to Tampa Bay. So Don will not be able to fly anywhere. It's a very sad situation. A bad situation gets worse for Columbus.
15: Yeah, poor Columbus. We'll get to that momentarily. But this whole Werenski situation, why don't we start about the trade that wasn't with Dallas? I mean, how stunned are you that Werenski said no thanks to the Stars?
17: Not stunned when you start to understand what he's trying to get out of this, which sounds like remaining in the Eastern Conference. You know, he's got a few teams in mind, obviously, and Tampa Bay being one of them, Toronto apparently being another. And so this is the caution I threw at the situation from the start, boys. Like, we were all having our fun about, like, who would want him. Of course, the answer is, you know, just publish the standings. So everybody wants him. And then the other thing was, like, for all of the fantasy casting of teams that would make interesting fits, Dallas being one, I think San Jose being another, it's much like the Dylan Larkin situation where he's got two or three places in mind and he's going to narrow his focus and hope that one of those turns out. And so, listen, Harley is probably a better player than Columbus is going to end up with for Werenski from anywhere. But if he doesn't want to play ball and go to Dallas, he's got the no movement clause and he can just spike the deal like he did.
16: So how do you foresee this whole situation playing out? Do you actually think that we're going to see a trade happen with Columbus, or are they going to sit there and say, well, if we're not getting what we want, we're just hold on to him?
17: So I've kind of evolved on this a little bit because Werenski's asking out with 2 years left. And so I thought there was a possibility that, you know, listen, they're a better team with him. He's their leading scorer for the last two seasons. He just won the Norris Trophy. Like,

0: we know you're not going to re-sign long-term, but we also know that we're a better hockey team with you in our lineup. And so we'll just have it play out a little bit. And maybe you get to through this year and then you revisit it, or we trade you or whatever. But now I think we're kind of getting into the territory of toxicity, you know, of hurt feelings of, hey, you want out, that's cool. Or not, I don't want to say he wants out, because yeah, I don't think he's actually formally requested a trade, but you've informed us that you don't think that there's a future for you in Columbus, and we'd like to help you along on that, but you've got to allow us to make the trade that we think is going to benefit our club going forward. He didn't allow them to do that. And now we're kind of getting into the point where, you know, what is the situation between Judd Moldaver, his agent, and Don Waddell? What is the situation for Werenski if he does stick around between himself and the fans? Because that could be a real ugly opening night if he's still on the roster. And so you start to think about how this probably has to happen sooner than later.
1: Greg Wyshynski's on the line. We're talking about the possibility of a Zach Werenski trade to one of his two apparent preferred destinations, one being the Tampa Bay Lightning, the other being the Toronto Maple Leafs, which is just outrageous to say, considering where Toronto was just, I don't know, 6 weeks ago, and now they're in the mix for a Norris Trophy winner. They just got the number one overall pick in the draft. It's been quite the run here for the Toronto Maple Leaf. And I want to read the tweet from Darren Dreger moments ago, Greg. It's been assumed Matthew Nyes will be part of a package if Toronto lands Werenski. See how things develop, but there's a chance the Leafs won't have to give up the power forward if this trade comes together. Is it possible the price on Werenski won't be nearly as exorbitant as we thought it might be?
0: I mean, if he's limited his market to two teams, then that's possible. It'd be shocking to think about how a much appreciated asset like Matthew Nyes wouldn't be involved in a trade like that. But I mean, if Dreger says it's a possibility, I suppose it's a possibility. You know, for me, the interesting thing about the Leafs 6 weeks ago was that they were still based in Canada. And so, you know, the big headline for me on this deal would be you have an American born player, a Team USA gold medalist, no less, who would choose to cross the border and go to Toronto.
1: On Canada Day,
0: and they're like, exactly. Rips open his shirt, and there's a maple leaf underneath it. So, like, but you know what I mean? So, like, it does buck the trend that we've been talking about pretty substantially for the last couple of months about guys looking to leave Canada. But, you know, maybe this butts up against the other trend, which is guys wanting to leave franchises that don't have direction for franchises that all of a sudden do. And that's a credit to John Chayka and to Matt Sundin and to the luck of the draft lottery that all of a sudden a team that looked like it was counting down the days until Austin Matthews was playing somewhere else now all of a sudden has a little bit of direction, a little bit of wind in its sails, and potentially the reigning Norris Trophy winner on his blue line.
1: One of the really interesting names as free agent frenzy approaches live on TSN in less than 20 minutes, the market officially opens at noon, is that of Sergei Bobrovsky, a guy coming off a really bad season. He's old, and yet there are reports out there that he might get a 4, 5, 6 year deal from someone, maybe the Toronto Maple Leafs. Just how much appetite do you think there should be for someone like Bobrovsky, considering the stakes?
0: I think he made such a gigantic mistake not staying in Florida. I really do. Like, I don't understand the logic in pricing yourself out of the best situation you're going to be in. Like, the familiarity with the city, the familiarity with your teammates, the trust that they have for you in the playoffs, the fact that there's like two reporters that cover the team. It's an ideal situation for someone like Bobrovsky to be in. And yet, you know, for a guy that's made $100 million in his career so far, the money and the term were paramount for him to the point where he didn't really want to meet the number that the Panthers were hoping him to meet. And in fact, didn't really even negotiate all that much on coming down to meet their number. So, you know, there's sort of been a suspicion in all of this that maybe he's had something lined up, back burner or something, during this process with Florida. I don't know if that's Toronto or not, but I can tell you that there was a lot of frustration around the Panthers on Bobrovsky and his seeming unwillingness to really, you know, work with them to get to where they needed him to be and kind of accept what a player of his age and a player that, quite frankly, doesn't have very strong regular season numbers should be asking for at this point.
2: Greg, I'm pretty sure you woke up to this morning and you saw the news that Bowen Byram just signed his new deal with the Chicago Blackhawks, 6 years, $12.5 million, making him the highest current defenseman in the NHL. What was your reaction to that?
0: I mean, the entire thing is farcical. I mean, it just is. Like, it's bad asset management by the Blackhawks to have to give up as much as they did to acquire him. And, you know, the cost of acquisition and now the cost of the contract both point to an enormous wager on Bowen Byram becoming a defenseman that he's not shown that he can be. Like if you give up what you gave for him and then you pay him that money, you should be getting yourself a 200-foot, you know this, Carlo, like a 200-foot franchise guy.
2: Zach Werenski.
0: You are confident you're going to be able to build around, right? Yeah. And so, like, he's not that. He's a very dynamic offensive defenseman. He's not exactly embarrassing in his own zone. I'm not saying he's one-dimensional. But, I mean, for the investment that they're putting, it is an act of desperation by a franchise that is scared to death that their true franchise player, Connor Bedard, has had it up to here with the lack of forward progress for the franchise and a lack of success for himself and the team. And so they made a panicky move for a guy that was available, and it is a complete overpayment in every facet of it.
1: It is not the sexiest group of names in UFA history by any stretch, but there is a lot of intrigue around the National Hockey League.
2: Let me
1: a
2: ask
1: bunch
2: you
1: of different names.
2: What do you think we see more of today? More UFA signings or more trades?
1: I think we definitely see more UFA signings, but like as far as big impact transactions, again, I don't know how many UFAs would represent that. Is Mason Marchman an impact player for a team out there? What do you think, Greg?
0: I think in the right situation, he could be. Like, I saw, I think Drager mentioned the Sharks being a possibility, and like, that's a good kind of player for them to go for. You know, a little bit of truculence, a little bit of veteran savvy to a young lineup. You know, it's going to be a lot of singles hit today. You know, it's not going to be a lot of home runs. One guy I'm interested in is actually Jaden Schwartz from the Kraken. I think he's the kind of player who at this point in his career will probably choose a place he wants to play and maybe take a little bit of less. And I mentioned him because I do think that there's going to be some situations where, you know, guys are going to break the bank because the free agent pool is a puddle, but there's going to be other guys in that sort of veteran mode like Schwartz that are going to have the opportunity to go places, maybe take a little bit less, but put themselves in better situations. And if there's one overriding trend in the league right now, boys, it's that these guys want to win. You know, some of these Team USA guys obviously got gold medal pilled and they all want to leave their teams immediately to go win. But I think in a lot of cases, because the cap has gone up, it's no longer searching for a team that's going to be able to meet your price and then swallowing the bitter pill of having to play for a rebuilding team or a non-contender. Like, you can take a little bit less and go play for a contender if you're willing to, just because of how the market is right now.
1: Greg, thank you so much for the time today. Best of luck to your American compadres tonight in the World Cup against Bosnia. We will see you in the round of 16.
3: Yeah.
0: Nothing would make me happier, and I just hope that we don't fall flat on our face and ruin the goodwill that the sports earned in our country over the last couple months.
1: We saw Bosnia play against Canada. The Americans can't lose to Bosnia.
2: No.
1: That would be an unacceptable
3: result. They did beat Italy, though.
1: That's right. That's right. Mean, oh, mariachi look, music. Play it.
0: It's American men's soccer. We'll find a way to lose. Don't worry about it, boys.
1: It'll be a lot of fun. Well, for us.
3: Enjoy the day, Greg.
1: Thanks, Greg.
0: Take care, boys.
1: All right. That's Greg Wyshynski from ESPN. Man. I can't stop thinking about Fantilli now. I think Adam Fantilli has become the most interesting name potentially on this day. And I know he's, I guess, technically an RFA as of, I don't know what, noon, but an eligible to sign an offer sheet. What if someone just does something outrageous to try to bring him and they think this guy's a number one center? Yeah, we have to pay him $14 million.
2: What if Montreal does something?
1: What if Montreal? What if Detroit does something, or Chicago or San Jose? I mean, there's a long list of teams that would love to have Fantilli. And you got to have the draft capital as well. You got to give up the four first rounders. Poor Columbus, man. I just feel terrible for that. That franchise deserves better, and it just, time after time, has everybody non-committal, their best players non-committal. And I wonder what's going through Fantilli's head when he hears Werenski's getting traded, and Marchenko might get traded. It's just a tough spot they find themselves in. But in Toronto, the epicenter of the hockey universe, everyone's happy this morning and very optimistic about what could happen on Free Agent Frenzy, which begins on TSN in 12 minutes. Make sure to tune in. You could see Coco there. You could see Frank and Brian Hayes and all the squad on TSN from 11 to 2. This is the final hour of First Up. We'll have our FanDuel Best Bets to wrap up today's program next.
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1: 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We've got to smooth that out there, as opposed to the abrupt conclusion to the music. In any case, what a day ahead on TSN. You could hear Free Agent Frenzy, the TV simulcast, at 11 a.m. through to 2, and then Matthew Kaws and Cameron Gaunce have a special free agency program from 2 to 4. That Overdrive will be on from their regular time slot, and then you will never see McLennan and O'Neill again until September. So soak it up, people. Make sure to watch, and make sure to support Brian Hayes today as well, starting at 11 a.m., so in about 8 minutes. Rod, any idea where Koliakovo went, or...
2: That is a great question.
1: Yeah, he just left. I don't know what he's doing. But
2: people do not see us on TV.
1: Oh, there he is. There's Carlo. So let's get some official Maple Leafs free agency predictions for today, Coco. Free agents that Toronto will sign today. I will start. I have two names, Sergei Bobrovsky and Michael Bunting. They will both be Maple Leafs by the end of the day. Your thoughts?
3: Yeah, I like that. I like that direction. I think Bobrovsky is a slam dunk.
1: Yep.
3: I would love to see them bring in Corey Perry.
1: Me too. I love that idea. If you told me Bobrovsky, Perry, and Bunting were Leafs by the end of the day, that is a home run of free agency day.
3: Yep.
1: And again, I don't know. What is Bunting costing?
3: You had Werenski.
1: Well, you had Werenski, yeah. But Bunting's what, like 3x3?
3: I mean, A.J. Greer just got 4.5.
1: Yeah, that was a wild contract.
3: I guess when you trade for a guy's rights, it gives them leverage, right?
1: Yeah, I guess maybe a little bit more.
3: Coming off of making 4, wasn't he?
1: Yeah.
3: His last deal?
1: Still, like, what has Bunting done
3: in the
1: last couple of years?
3: I
1: think he's a bottom 6 forward.
3: I don't think you can pay a bottom 6 forward right now in the free agent market to play for the Maple Leafs. I'm not saying anybody else in the league, more than $3 million.
1: I agree. I mean, unless it's a centerman.
3: Yeah,
1: if you're talking about third-line centerman, but that's hard to find.
3: I don't think the Maple Leafs can do anything until they know for sure they're in or out on Werenski.
1: Oh, they're in on Werenski.
3: No, I'm saying like they're in that he's in out that they're not getting him.
1: Well, and I do wonder if that has kind of accelerated a lot of things with Werenski, the fact that free agency is upon us and teams need to make transactions today.
3: Wow. How about this?
1: What do you got?
3: Pierre LeBrun just tweeting, Nashville finalizing a trade to acquire Maverick Bork from Dallas in exchange for draft picks. Dallas, people are targeting their players. Maverick Bork was an offer sheet candidate. How about Chris McFarlane and his new gig in Nashville?
1: I like Maverick Bork. He's a good player.
3: He's been busy making acquisitions. And
1: Maverick Bork is
3: a great acquisition for them. I mean, if they're giving up picks, I would imagine one of them is a first.
1: You would think so. You would think so. I can't wait for today. Should be a blast on TSN.
3: It always is. Happy Canada Day.
1: Happy Canada Day, people. Thank you to Kerwin for stepping in for 20 fingers. Thank you to Arad. We will be back tomorrow morning at 6 a.m.
3: Ciao.
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29: 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It's going to be a fun, busy day.
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32: 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I'm telling you.
0: Happy Canada Day, everyone, and welcome to Free Agent Frenzy here on TSN. And like always, when we have a big game, we start with the coach, who is standing by with Mark Masters.
1: Craig, new experience for you today, new teammates. What are your expectations?
2: Very low. No, I'm just kidding. I'm not sure. I mean, we're just going to go in there and see how it goes, you know? I mean, new experience for myself, and we'll see where it goes.
1: No James Duthie this year. He usually eats up a lot of minutes on this broadcast. How do you guys fill the void?
2: I don't think he can fill the void. He's been a great pro for a long time and done a very good job of what he does, so I don't see anybody filling that void.
1: Well, Brian Hayes gets the call-up. A lot of talk about whether he is ready for this moment. You know what Canadian markets can be like. What's your sense of him?
2: Under a lot of pressure today, for sure. So he's got a big job to do.
0: Lots of pressure, big shoes to fill, but it's all good because, as you can see, the cast and crew is here and accounted for, and we are ready for Free Agent Frenzy here on TSN. And once again, happy Canada Day to everyone out there. As we like to say here at TSN, happy match day minus three as our boys move towards the round of 16 down at the World Cup, and we march towards free agency here in the NHL. Yes, James Duthie is not here, but it's all good. A lot of pressure, like you said, Craig, but I'm feeling comfortable.
3: You'll handle it well.
0: We'll be fine. I'm feeling comfortable. I think we're all feeling relaxed because the muscle is here. It's great to see you, Craig Berube.
4: That's right.
0: Stepping in. We appreciate it. Mike Johnson, great to see you. The O-Dog, Jeff O'Neill, Cheryl Pounder, and again, the cast and crew, as we said, is here and accounted for. Gino's here with a goalie panel. Laura's here with Craig and with Frankie. And it has been a crazy couple of weeks in the NHL. It was crazy last night. It's been crazy this morning. And it will undoubtedly be crazy come free agency in just under an hour. So to set the scene on what we can expect later this afternoon, let's head to the breakers and the insiders standing by with Gord Miller. Gord?
5: All right, Brian. First of all, this is feeling more like Trade Center Day. We have two deals to talk about, including the Toronto Maple Leafs have traded Nick Robertson. Correct?
6: Yeah, about 2 years after it was rumored. But yes, it finally happened for Nick Robertson going to the Pittsburgh Penguins. We're still awaiting details on what the Leafs get in return. They qualified him, obviously, before this and therefore made him an asset. And now he's off to Pittsburgh. Kyle Dubas knows him.
5: Yeah, so reunited with Kyle Dubas. We'll get to the other trade in a moment. But first of all, we're going to talk about a player who is not a free agent. And that is a guy whose contract expires next year, defenseman Zach Werenski of the Columbus Blue Jackets.
7: Yeah, he's got, it's been an emotional 24 hours, I would say, for Werenski and the Blue Jackets. And look, this, you almost have to go back to where this started to get a sense of how we're here. And after the season, there were some open conversations about the future. Werenski actually has two more years left on his deal. And, you know, at that time, wasn't ready to commit to a future. And he wasn't making a trade request, but it's kind of spiraled and gone sideways here in the last few weeks. And yesterday he was presented with the option to waive his no-move clause to go to the Dallas Stars. He declined. And now we're kind of in no man's land, I would say, because of the emotion. And so, really, I think there needs to be a conversation where they get things back on the track, the Blue Jackets and the Werenski camp. Not certain where this goes from here. Could even include him going back to Columbus. But, you know, I think they have to kind of get through this period and see if they can pick up the pieces.
8: Well, there's no shortage of interest. And just to clean up the Robertson trade to Pittsburgh, that's for a fourth-round draft pick going to the Toronto Maple Leafs. But clearly, there'd be no shortage of interest in Zach Werenski as a Norris Trophy winner. But he ultimately will determine the direction of how this negotiation goes and ultimately where his new address is. The Toronto Maple Leafs definitely in that 1-2 scenario with the Tampa Bay Lightning. Now, I learned earlier today, I mean, when you think of what Toronto might be willing to put into a deal for Zach Werenski to send to the Columbus Blue Jackets, automatically you think, well, it has to be Matthew Nyes and something else. Well, there is a scenario where Matthew Nyes would not be included in a trade if Werenski is willing to go to the Toronto Maple Leafs. So that conjures up all sorts of potential possibilities of the future. Is it Cowan? Is it Danford? Go down the list.
6: Well, and I would just say this, that I know as of this morning, I think the Blue Jackets were hoping that at some point there could be a change of heart with Zach Werenski and Dallas. I don't see it happening, but certainly that was part of the conversation as of this morning, is whether emotions can cool down and whether there's a second thought on this. I just don't see it coming. I think that the player knows what he wants.
5: And, you know, here you talk about that's a year away for Werenski. The Carolina Hurricanes just won the Cup last month. And Darren, you think they might be one of the most active players in the market?
8: Well, look, I mean, when you win the Stanley Cup, it's almost intoxicating, right? And it becomes addictive. And anybody who knows Tom Dundon, the owner of the Carolina Hurricanes, know that he's going to pull out every stop to try and repeat. So you've got John Carlson, who they acquired the rights for. They've been down the path in negotiations, kind of waiting there and hold. He'd like to sign in Carolina. We've been talking about Alexander Nikishin being trade bait for the Carolina Hurricanes. I believe that that deal is going to happen. I know the New York Rangers are among the teams most interested, but I believe he's likely ending up in the West. I know St. Louis was a contender for him as well. And what about Connor Hellebuyck? You know, I mean, the goaltending wasn't an issue for the Carolina Hurricanes in the Stanley Cup Final. Freddie started, Bussy ended. They celebrate that championship, but I think Carolina is one of those teams that looks the stability in the future Hall of Famer of Connor Hellebuyck. I'm not saying that, you know, it's going to get done by any stretch, but I know that there's been communication. It's something we're watching.
5: Pierre, let's talk about some vintage players. Let's talk oldies but goodies. Claude Giroux and Patrick Kane.
6: Couple of big names. Patrick Kane informed Detroit yesterday that he was going to market while keeping the Red Wings, while keeping that door open as well. And I don't know that Patrick Kane's going to be in a hurry. It may not be a July 1st signing. I think he wants to see what's out there. Claude Giroux also informing the Ottawa Senators that he was going to market on this day while also keeping the Ottawa Senators' door open. I will just say this. I believe that one of the teams that will make a heavy push for Claude Giroux is the Philadelphia Flyers, where obviously he started and played a lot of his career. I think the Flyers will try and sign him. There'll be other teams interested for Claude Giroux, who had another good year.
5: And we've got to run real quick, but CJ, we always talk about offer sheets as a possibility, and there's a trade today that kind of had potentially went off.
7: Exactly. Maverick Bourque goes from Dallas to Nashville in a trade for a couple draft picks. Ilya Lyubushkin going over to the Predators as well. And that's a trade entirely motivated, not because Dallas wants to get rid of a good young player, but it was a good young player they were going to have trouble signing with some of the other business that they have ongoing, including trying to get Jason Robertson extended. And so Maverick Bourque, instead of potentially being a threat for an offer sheet, goes to Nashville, and the Predators do expect to get him signed.
5: All right, Brian, we'll send it back to you, but a reminder that the NHL's all-time leading goal scorer is an unrestricted free agent today. Alexander Ovechkin, likely not to go anywhere else.
0: Okay, right. Good to hear. And as you said, a lot going on here with free agency, but really it feels like trade center in a way, because the NHL's unofficial second trade deadline kicked into high gear June 19th when Tampa Bay and Toronto made a sign-and-trade deal involving Darren Radish. 2 days later, the Senators made a blockbuster, uniting Brady Tkachuk with his brother Matthew down in Florida, and the deals have kept on going right up to yesterday with the Panthers acquiring goalie Jacob Markstrom from New Jersey. So tons going on. Obviously, there will be signings, guys, but it's really been more about trade center ever since the Cup was handed out. What do you make of it?
3: Well, I think teams are positioning themselves for whatever comes next, and also acknowledging the free agent crop, unrestricted free agent crop this year is not deep, it's not strong. So teams jumped on the tucks and get them out of the way early. But the better option is to trade for a guy, sign him early, not compete with other teams today, and get ahead of the curve, because trying to get guys at noon today is going to be tough to get impactful players.
4: It's going to be fascinating to see how the day plays out, Hayes, because we're entering a new world in the NHL with the money that's being allotted to these players, and I think they all deserve it. But this crop of free agents, it's not the greatest in the world. So our GMs, everyone has had a cliche in the last 10 years where it's like, put your feet up on July 1st and then maybe wait afterwards. But with this crop of players, it's going to be fascinating to see how much money they can get, but it's not the best. We're also entering an era with star players. We're seeing players like Brady Tkachuk, Zach Werenski. They want to go play somewhere else. So that movement is going to be fascinating to track as well.
9: Well, yeah, and the interesting thing part for me, too, is going to be returns, because the no movement clauses, the no trade clauses for some of these athletes, and there's so much control right there. But for me, I'm really looking at the goalie market right now. You see Markstrom move. Now all of a sudden New Jersey's open. You see now all of a sudden he comes over to Florida, so you know Bob's on the move. So big question marks around there in terms of the goalie market and the teams that need goalies.
0: Absolutely. And we're talking some pretty heavy hitters here, like the reigning Norris winner, Craig, could be pushing his way out of Columbus. How big of an impact would he make on the team?
10: Huge. I mean, he's the number one defenseman, you know, National Hockey League, touches all areas, great power play guy, you know, can play 25 minutes plus a night. So whoever can get their hands on him, it's a huge upgrade.
0: Yeah, and again, we just saw there Zach Werenski, Connor Hellebuck could be out there, Dylan Larkin. Like, Larkin made the first request, and he's sitting here waiting to see.
3: They're already out there. They're on the,
0: exactly.
3: You know, whether it happens today or not. I'm always curious, though, on a day like today, is the coach in the room saying, I'd like Werenski? Find a way to get it. How much are you around?
10: I've been in a room quite a bit over the years, and you know, you're involved in it, but you're you know, standing your ground a little bit. You let your guys, your pro scouts, your manager do their job, and if a player comes up, they'll ask you, like, do you like this guy? Where does he fit in? How do you feel about him? Those are the questions that are asked to the coach.
0: Well, and I'm assuming it would flip the other way too. The pieces going out. How do you feel about those guys going out the door as well?
9: Well, it's interesting where they're at right now. If you think of someone like a franchise defenseman in Werenski, they don't come around all the time. So now all of a sudden the opportunity is presenting itself right now. And are you going to go all in? Also knowing, though, that the leverage there for Columbus, they don't have it, right? So now all of a sudden knowing, okay, is it Tampa Bay? You know, everyone in Toronto is paying attention right now, thinking that they could be part of it because there are some pieces that could go the other way, as the panel mentioned, whether it's going to be another or a Cowan, or could it be? But then you also have to ask yourself a question, is Toronto a winner? So he had said that he wanted to go to a team that he was going to have an opportunity to win at. Is Toronto that right now?
4: A lot of disappointed fan bases right now, because the NHL is morphing into a league where it's the haves and have-nots.
0: Yeah.
4: And it seems like there's that 6 or 7, maybe 10 teams that everybody wants to go to. And some of these fan bases have got to be awfully disappointed. You look at Winnipeg. If Connor Hellebuck leaves Winnipeg, what are their other star players going to do? Because he's been such a massive part of what they're doing there, and all the winning that's gone on there. The trickle-down effect could be incredible for the Winnipeg Jets if that does happen.
3: And you wonder how much the trade market impacts the timing of the free agent market. So a team that wants Werenski can't get him. They go to Rasmus Anderson or whoever might be next down their list. And do they try to go down that road, and maybe it slows down signing at noon right away as well? But I'll just say this, whether it's Toronto or anybody else, there's like 3 teams in the league where Zach Werenski wouldn't be their best defenseman.
0: Right.
3: So the idea that, like, we can't trade our top prospect for Zach Werenski, I'm like, of course you're going to trade your top prospect.
9: Agree 100%.
3: Because he's not going to get anything like what Zach Werenski is, whether it's 2 years or 2 years plus 6 more. So I would think that most teams should be bullishly in on a guy as good as Zach Werenski if he's willing to go there.
0: Absolutely. And it's pretty clear the players are living in like a 1-year bubble. Right, so you can plan for 3 years, 5 years, whatever you want. The players may change that. So these are all potential trades that could be happening. But as we know, there is a long list of pending free agents. And to take us through the list here at TSN, we begin with Laura, who's standing by with Craig and Frankie.
11: Yeah, lots of questions. Obviously, we'll be seeing how that all unfolds throughout the day. But one thing we know is that we will be paying special attention to our top 50 UFAs list here, according to all of us here at TSN. Let's start with the top 5. And yeah, it might not be the flashiest of UFA classes this year, but there are some noteworthy names, Frankie.
12: Well, the biggest name is Sergei Bobrovsky. And listen, it feels like we're at the point where the Florida Panthers looked at this situation and says, we extracted as much as we possibly could from Sergei Bobrovsky, and we got 3 great playoff runs, we got 2 Stanley Cups, and now it's up to someone else to try and extract that. And there is a template out there for the Sergei Bobrovsky deal that is going to happen at some point. And I look at that Chris Tanev deal that he signed with the Toronto Maple Leafs, where that was a 6-year deal, and you said to yourself, he's really good in the moment, but years 4, 5, and 6, is he going to be there? Is he going to be available? And for Sergei Bobrovsky, there's probably a team out there that looks at it and says, we want one renaissance here. We need one more year out of him, and we'll figure the rest out later. It's just, who is that team?
13: Well, it could be Toronto, it could be Edmonton, it could be New Jersey. All those teams fit. You know, Stolarz was his teammate in Florida, and you start to think about where Sergei Bobrovsky could end up. I mean, he's a worker. He cares about his trade. I think he's a 45-game-a-year player, so you need a guy that can play with him. But I don't think there's any lack of interest in Sergei Bobrovsky.
12: There's also a little bit of a rebalancing act for Sergei Bobrovsky here when he goes to a different team. He's not going to be asked to play as much, or he shouldn't be asked to play as much. You can take back his minutes a little bit, and you can have another goaltender who can play a little bit more, and now that's your recalibration on this, you know, pushing 40 version of Sergei Bobrovsky.
11: 37 years young, will turn 38 in September. So that was 1 to 5. We've got here now 6 to 10. Another name that you would like to discuss?
12: So Scott Laughton, because center ice right now in this free agent class, it's thin. It's players like Scott Laughton. Boone Jenner doesn't really play center anymore. And then you're talking about, you know, Eric Halla, Alex Kerfoot, Adam Henrique. So Scott Laughton is going to be at a premium because he can play in a third line role. He can maybe give you a little more offense. We saw that when he went over to the Los Angeles Kings. He's a player who's going to have a lot of value today. And as we know, there's always teams looking for center ice players.
13: Yeah, Matt Zuccarello, I think the team that should be looking at him is Minnesota. Look what he did for Kaprizov. I mean, you don't realize sometimes what a player does until you don't have him anymore. And you start to think, they're letting Matt Zuccarello go? I wonder how Kaprizov feels about this, because he makes Kaprizov better. And then after that, a player that I think is underrated, maybe under the radar, is Mauro Ferraro of the San Jose Sharks. This is a good player, a competitive player, not flashy, but solid.
12: Another player that should probably stay with the team where he's already at, because San Jose, all they're talking about is how they need defensemen, and he is a guy who has excelled playing with skilled D partners, and it's not an easy thing to do that. There's a little bit of an unpredictableness that goes with that, but he's able to handle that quite well.
11: T-minus 43 minutes until the bell rings, until it's go time. Hayes, is it too early for a hydration break? Like, it's getting warm.
14: It's never too early. It's never too early for a hydration break. Absolutely. Thank you, guys. Today marks the first day in history the NHL salary cap reaches the triple-digit million-dollar mark. It's officially at $104 million for the 26-27 season. That's an 8.9% increase from $95.5 million last season, and it's only going up from here, rising to $113.5 million in 27-28. As we can see, this is a far cry from the flat cap days when the cap sat at $81.5 million for three straight years. So that says a couple things to me. COVID's over. We're done.
3: Thankfully.
14: There's money out there. And if you can get your hands on it, you can have a big year, especially in a contract year, you're going to get paid.
3: O said it, though. I think whether it's us as analysts, whether it's teams, whether it's players, always recalibrating what players are worth. We're going to see third-line guys get $5 million a year.
4: I know, but what if those players, like, they just listed off some players that I wouldn't be signing, period, to be quite honest with you, with all due respect for the players. Well, there might be some guys sitting around just looking for contracts because their demands are going to be high, and quite honestly, they don't bring a whole
14: lot. So delusional is what you're saying.
4: They might some players might, at the end of this day, be looking around saying, I don't have anything yet, because just because the money's gone up, it doesn't mean that some team's just going to say, oh, yeah, the money's gone up, I'm just going to allot you this.
3: Well, a player who was going to make $3 million 2 years ago should now make $4 million. Right? Based on the percentage
14: based
3: of the cap
14: growth,
3: that's
14: simply just the numbers going up.
3: So if you were worth $3 million 2 years ago, you go get $4 million this year.
4: I know, but
3: now if you're worth nothing 2 years ago, then you get nothing this
4: year. There's been some big jumps, Johnny. Like Bowen Byram is set to be signing a contract. $12.5 million per year. I like the guy. I love the player. He seems like a complimentary piece. Yeah. But $12.5 million,
14: he's making more than Dahlin now. And Buffalo pushed him out because Dahlin's the man.
4: Yeah.
9: Well, and with free agency right now, because it is a bit leaner, I'm wondering, you know, if it is a little bit quieter and these GMs say to themselves, listen, we don't really have an impact move here that's going to have a definitive impact on our roster. So do we hold some of that cap space? You know, if we're a contender, we're getting closer to the trade deadline, we want to hold some of it. So interesting to me how this is going to go.
3: Problem is everyone's got cap space.
9: Yeah.
3: Cap space, when you're the only one who has it, is a real asset. When everyone has it, not quite
14: as
3: much.
14: The agents know.
3: And the agents know.
10: It's not going to matter. If you can improve your team, you're going to overpay for a guy.
9: Yeah.
10: That's the way you look at it. You got the cash. You got the cap space. You know, the player might not be worth that money, but it doesn't matter. He's going to fill a void in our lineup. He's going to help our team. You know, we're going to pay him what we're going to pay
9: him. So a guy like Andy Mantha.
3: Yeah. And any term you give makes the contract so much more valuable. Bowen Byram, four years from now, 12 and a half, he'll be the 45th highest paid defenseman.
10: I might get paid $5 million.
9: Let's go. Hey?
10: What do you think?
14: Let's get you back on the ice.
4: I don't think you produced enough points to get that. Let's be honest with
9: that. You can count the pims.
14: Yeah, that's true. Penalty minutes, they get paid. You get paid for that. And it'll be interesting how we recalibrate with veteran players too, right? Mm. Forever it was league minimum if you want to go to a winning team. Is Patrick Kane going to take league minimum to go somewhere? Is Claude Giroux going to take league minimum?
4: I don't think either of those
14: probably
4: guys
14: not.
4: Would take. Yeah, they want $4 and $5 million contracts because they're going to be saying all these other guys are making this money just because I'm old. Doesn't mean I'm going to settle for league minimum. No way.
9: You've also got a guy like Giroux. You know, what is he in the dot? Like 62%. So now all of a sudden you've got a guy that can come in and play a definitive role. You know, he's got that leadership quality as well. So yeah, I don't think they're going to take a haircut.
3: They'll take the money. They just won't get the term. and that's okay when you're that
0: age. Does that make sense, Greg?
10: It does. Situational guys.
11: Yep.
10: You know, a lot of these guys are situational guys. Like Giroux, he's great in a face-off circle. He killed penalties for Ottawa. He can run a power play. We all know that. He wasn't on the top unit in Ottawa because they have stars there, but he can still go in and run a power play, so it's situational for him.
4: John Carlson was another interest. I thought he was going to kind of like just fade away and maybe.
0: No, not happening.
4: He
0: no,
4: is
0: sir.
4: Not fading away.
0: He's got a market.
4: Like a team traded for his rights, and now they're talking about the deals. It's like.
0: Yeah, he's got a market, and he's getting paid. Speaking of markets, the goaltending panel is waiting for us because there is a goaltending carousel happening in the league right now. We just saw Frankie and Craig and Laura run through the list. Sergei Bobrovsky might be at the top of that. So let's get to the boys, starting with Gino. Gino?
15: All right, Hazer, listen, at the end of the day, we're going to decide who are the winners and losers. To figure out who the winners and losers are, we've got to figure out what they're looking for and did they get it. To talk about it from a goaltending front, Marty Biron, Jay McLennan, and Weeksy joins us from goaltender headquarters. Would you run down the list of teams that need a goalie? The Oilers, Leafs, Sens, Wings, Devils, Pens. Let's start with the Toronto Maple Leafs, yep. Marty. Are the Leafs a team that desperately needs a real number one?
7: Well, when that little ball came up, number 12, and Matt Sundin had the big smile on his face, it kind of triggered the, oh, we got to get something going this year. We're going to have the number one overall pick. We got to get some moves. They got the Radish move. Who knows about Werenski? And now you got to focus on goaltending. I think that Stolarz would be a good number one goalie if he was healthy and if he could stay healthy, but he doesn't. So you may have to go and look at a Bobrovsky. And this should be a short-term thing because you got Aktyamov and Hildeby, but I focus on Aktyamov for the future. So maybe if you think, hey, we have the team now that could compete in one of the best division in hockey, the Atlantic Division, with Sergei Bobrovsky, we could compete with Florida, we could compete with Montreal, we could compete with Buffalo, we can compete with Ottawa. Like, then you got to make the deal. You got to say, what will it take? As long as it's not, let's not get crazy on a 37, going to be 38-year-old goaltender and give him 5 or 6 years. But if you think in a couple years, maybe stretch it to 3, I think you got to make the deal.
16: I think you heard Frankie talk about the Chris Tanev deal.
7: Yep.
16: And it might be something like that. And you and I were arguing off air. You say he can't give a 38-year-old term. I go, Brent Burns and his snakes and whatever he's got going in his backpack. I mean, this guy's 41 years old and they just signed him. Oh. I mean, why can't Bobrovsky play well into his 40s as well? So I think Bobrovsky's going to get a 4-year deal from whoever gives it to him. And I think, again, he's not going to be playing 60 games. It's 45 games. But keep in mind, there's 84 games next season, not 82. So you need goaltenders to bridge the gap.
15: All right, Groundhog Day. The goalie panel is together, and we're talking about the Oilers desperately in need of some help in that.
7: Again.
15: Who'd have seen this coming? Weeksy, how desperately do the Oilers need, I was going to say a real number one, a real goalie?
17: I think they need one desperately. And for Tristan Jarry, yes, have a huge summer off the ice and on the ice to get ready for the season. But the Edmonton Oilers, they're on the clock. The clock has started. Forget the Northern Lights up in Edmonton right now. Forget the fact that the Stampede is going on in Calgary right now. The Oilers are on the clock. Connor McDavid watch. To me, they should have had Sergei Bobrovsky. I was told they weren't necessarily interested in him at the trade deadline. What? What world do we live in? That's a guy that they need. A future Hall of Famer. Take it away, fellas. I'm done.
16: I agree. I think Bobrovsky has to be coming out of the words in Edmonton, in Toronto. You're looking at teams that do need him. Bobrovsky would fit the bill because, again, Jarry, it's a tandem situation. So Jarry's going to play 40 games. You can have Bobrovsky play 45. Again, what is the cost of doing business, though?
7: Yeah, Bobrovsky could be linked to New Jersey, to L.A., Toronto, to Edmonton, to Toronto. There's
17: Detroit.
7: A lot there. The one thing, though,
17: LA,
7: is with the hiring of Babcock in Edmonton.
17: Carolina as well.
7: Carolina as well. You know, he's been tough on goalies in the past, so we'll see. Like, he needs somebody that's going to be a sure thing in Edmonton for them to have success.
15: It's a good time to be Sergei Bobrovsky looking for a new deal because someone's going to overpay and give him more years than he deserves because there is a huge need out there right now. Hazy?
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0: Belgian Frenzy is presented by Harvey's. Summer just got hotter with Harvey's. Burgers, shakes, snacks, and more are all just $3. Harvey's, it's a beautiful thing.
1: A reminder that the NHL payroll ceiling in 26-27 is $104 million. And according to our friends at Puckpedia.com, Vancouver and Calgary entered July 1st with a Canadian team high of $21 million in cap space. Vancouver has one open spot. Edmonton has a Canadian team low of $7 million in cap space with five open roster spots. As we welcome in our Eastern reporters, we're going to go through the country, of course, this morning prior to getting to noon Eastern. And there's Mark Masters, who has made it to Etobicoke after catching up with his old friend Craig Berube. Great seeing you, Mark. Kenzie in Montreal, Bruce in Ottawa. And, Mark, the Leafs have been very active. They've had a pretty crazy couple of weeks. What do you expect once we get to 12 noon?
2: Yeah, Brian, it's already been a really busy offseason in Toronto. Of course, new leadership brought in, John Chyka and Matt Sundin, and they just picked first overall at the draft, Gavin McKenna coming in. That's created a spark in the organization. You know Austin Matthews has to be excited about that as a new playmaking elite winger enters the organization. But a lot of the focus for the new management team has been on reshaping the blue line. Of course, Darren Radish coming in, Emile Andre coming in, Simon Benoit, Brandon Carlo being traded away. So the defense has been changed. In terms of free agency, Chyka says they're going to focus on depth. Clearly, you know, they are willing to make some swings, he says, but they're not going to mortgage the future. You look at the depth chart, there seems to be a need up front, even before trading Nick Robertson. And like so many teams, the Leafs certainly look like they could use some help down the middle of the ice. Now, for more on the Montreal Canadiens, let's join Kenzie Lalonde.
3: Yes, thank you, Mark. Welcome to Habs Development Camp going on behind me here as Habs fans are eager to see the next generation of talent as Habs management has said goodbye to one of their long leaders in Brendan Gallagher, making sure he landed with his hometown team, the Vancouver Canucks. We're asking ourselves, when will they add? We know the Canadians are going to make a move, but when? Last week, Ken Hughes mentioned that the Canadians are not interested in just acquiring talent. They're looking for specific things. So what are those things? You have to think a top six forward, someone that can complement Ivan Demidov, or right shot defender so Lane Hutson can play his natural size. And as we've learned the last few years in playoff hockey for the Canadians, size and physicality matters. The free agency pool is not the same as what could be acquired through trade, so we'll see if the Canadians can find a trading partner and when a transaction may occur as Canadian fans are learning that the buyers are not in control. With more on the Ottawa Senators, here's Bruce Garriott.
4: Thanks, Kenzie. It's quiet here at the Canadian Tire Center, but Steve Staios has done a lot of business in the last 10 days. He traded Captain Brady Tkachuk to the Florida Panthers. He acquired William Eklund from the San Jose Sharks, and he acquired winger Andrei Burakovsky from the Chicago Blackhawks. Nick Cousins and Jordan Spence were both signed to new deals. But after acquiring the rights to backup goalie Samuel Larsson,

0: Shots, Bruce. It's Canada Day, man. I thought we were all here acting like a team.
1: I thought we were having a good time.
0: I haven't even played golf with Bruce. Man, ricochets. We're half an hour into the show, and I'm taking strays from Bruce in Ottawa. Anyway, I appreciate it, Bruce. Great to see you. I'm not sure it's reciprocated, but nonetheless, we're going to head out to the Western reporters here shortly. But we have another panel waiting for us. Laura's standing by with Carlo Colaiacovo and Emily Kaplan. Laura?
2: It's golf game here for sure. Emily, let's start with you and the Toronto Maple Leafs. And, you know, we're a little over, less than a week away from, or past the NHL draft, and before Gavin McKenna was selected first overall by the Toronto Maple Leafs, you were able to go to Penn State, caught up with him. What do you think his transition is going to be like going from the NCAA to the NHL now, and how can the Leafs kind of make that transition a little easier for him?
3: Well, Laura, I think it's going to be a seamless transition. We know the scrutiny that comes with being the number one pick, especially in a market like Toronto, but Gavin McKenna is uniquely prepared for this. At Penn State, he was the biggest recruit in college hockey history. His first game, he's getting booed every time he touches the puck. The crowd is chanting overrated, and all he does is score the game winner with less than 2 minutes remaining and hits the forks down Selly in Arizona State, so you see that swagger. And typically, a number one pick goes to a bad team, but in Toronto, he doesn't have to be the guy. He's got Austin Matthews, William Nylander, Matthew Nyes, John Tavares, all guys that he can lean on and potentially live with, not to mention if they were able to sign Patrick Kane, who's his childhood idol. All of that sets him up for a pretty good position for success next season.
2: So all those boos, he'll be used to going to Ottawa and facing all of those Senators fans. And yeah, how great would that be for McKenna to have another former first overall pick to kind of bounce things off of there this upcoming season? Do you like the fit with Patrick Kane with the Leafs, or are there other players, Carlo, that perhaps you could see being a part of the Maple Leafs?
1: Yeah, I think anybody would welcome the fit. I mean, when you're looking at a guy like Patrick Kane, I think it's more of a luxury than a necessity. But when you talk about with Gavin McKenna, you know, for a guy that he grew up idolizing, I think it'd be pretty cool for him to play on the same ice, practice with the same guy, pick his brain a little bit on how he had as much success throughout his career to establish himself as a future Hockey Hall of Famer. And you look at the players that McKenna's going to, you know, have a chance to play with. You know, Emily touched on it. Matthews, Nylander, Tavares, Nyes, Easton, Cowan. All pretty talented players that he has a great chance to have success with. So I would welcome the Kane addition, but you also have to find a fit for him. Is he going to be a top six guy, a bottom six guy? But that's something they can figure out at a later date.
2: And Nick Robertson, as we learned, already on the move from Toronto. So the Leafs have already been busy here. We'll see what else they've got in store as the day progresses.
0: All right, thank you, Laura. And let's take a look at some of the big money movers in the NHL. As you can see here, Anaheim has an NHL high $41 million to spend and 7 roster spots to fill. San Jose has $39 million to fill with 5 roster spots. Action and news continues to come in. Let's head over to the Breakers and Gord Miller.
4: All right, thank you, Brian. July 1st is also the date that teams could announce extension for players whose contracts are up at the end of next season, and Pierre LeBrun, we have one. And a player that was talked about as a potential trade target was Nico Hischier, but he's back in New Jersey.
5: Yeah, there are a bunch of teams hoping that Nico Hischier would have a change of heart and not sign an extension on this day, Montreal Canadiens being among them. But he's a loyal dude, and the Devils captain has agreed to a 5-year extension, which doesn't kick in for another year, at $11.7 million a year. And honestly, probably left some money on the table in this new salary cap landscape. I think that's a guy that could have got $14 million in a year, wants to stay in New Jersey and be part of things.
4: And the other thing we've seen in recent years is teams trading for a player's rights before July 1st and then being able to sign him. The Florida Panthers bringing back Radko Gudas.
6: Yeah, they got his rights up Monday for A.J. Greer. We saw Greer sign yesterday in Anaheim. And what's interesting about this contract is he goes 6 years for a 36-year-old defenseman going back to Florida. They did that to get his cap hit down to $1.5 million. The Panthers obviously navigating very close to that ceiling. They do it well. They found creative ways to do this in the past. We saw just last summer they signed Brad Marchand as well into his 40s. And so Gudas goes back, adds a little bit more bite to their blue line, and Panthers got it done just before the free agent bell opened.
4: We've been talking a lot about trades that have happened, and one guy whose name has been out there for about a month now, Dregs, is Darnell Nurse at Edmonton.
7: Yeah, and, you know, it's been a problem, obviously, for Stan Bowman and the Edmonton Oilers. They would have preferred, I'm sure Darnell Nurse would have preferred to have this deal done leading into the draft.

0: through the draft weekend. But it's important to note that so far, Nurse and his camp have not been willing to expand his list. And his list is Philadelphia, it is the Pittsburgh Penguins, and it is the Boston Bruins. Well, a couple of those teams have already addressed some of their concerns or moves on the blue line. So Bowman really has been fighting a losing battle in an effort to try and move Darnell Nurse. And if you think of today and the opportunity of free agency, I mean, there are some good players available. But with Darnell Nurse carrying a cap hit of over $9.2 million, I think we have a higher level of appreciation why Bowman and the Edmonton Oilers were trying to push that money out, or at least make something work to generate a bit more cap space so they could be buyers.
1: Just like Eichner, a couple of other extensions that we expect will be announced today. Lusterainen in Florida, who has a year left, and Dan Vladar. We reported this a couple of days ago, but Dan Vladar, Flyers goalie, they'll announce his extension today as well.
2: Before we go, you know, the biggest trade request that's out there is Dylan Larkin from Detroit.
0: Mm-hmm.
2: Steve Yzerman addressed it a couple of days ago, said, you know, this may happen quickly or may not. There's, you know, they're not feeling the heat to do it. What happens with Larkin? Because that's a center who's a big name.
3: It's quiet.
1: Yeah, it's not there right now. That, as Bob McKenzie would say, that can change with one phone call. But as of right now, that is not close. And, you know, not only, I think, is Detroit looking at a player that they really value and that has a lot of value in the market, but his contract. His contract now has amazing value in this market,
2: right,
1: given where salaries are headed and where this contract has him locked in at. So,
0: but the market has to be bigger than three teams.
1: Exactly.
0: That's the issue.
1: Yeah.
2: All right. So the combination of trade center and free agent frenzy continues, right?
4: Yes, it does. Thank you, guys. And when we come back, we will check in with our Western reporters in Calgary, in Edmonton, in Vancouver, and in Winnipeg. And we will get to the quiz where we will ask the question, which future duo has you most excited?
5: It's almost summer, and you know what that means. That's right. It's time for Canada's favorite reality competition series, hosted by yours truly, John Montgomery. Don't miss the new season of The Amazing Race Canada, Tuesday, July 7th on CTV. 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

0: all you have to do is say, Connor, how much do you want? Okay.
1: Okay.
0: This is how much you get. Right? But maximizing your client's worth. Again, it looks like that's what happened with Bobrovsky. Bobrovsky could have potentially stayed in Florida, probably for a lesser AAV, probably for a lesser term, but his agent was able to find a team that needed him for more money. So he was able to go and get there. And so for Matthew Knies, he is on what initially was a great contract, but now it looks like an even better contract for the Leafs. It looks like an absolute steal of a contract. Even if he doesn't reach the 80-point mark that some people think he potentially could, he's still going to give you 50 to 65 points a year playing that rugged pace, playing that rugged style, and there's a reason why so many teams want him. If the Leafs trade him, who is going to forecheck for them? Who is going to get them the puck? Who's going to stand in front of the net?
1: Yes, unless it was Rasmus Dahlin, which was going to be my point until we went down another topic. Unless it was Rasmus Dahlin or Zach Werenski, you hang up the phone.
0: Yes.
1: We will take a break. I keep saying we'll take a quick break. I don't know how long it's going to be. We've been on for 36 minutes, but there'll be a lot more coverage. The big news, Bobrovsky has signed a three-year, $7 million AAV with the Toronto Maple Leafs. There has been another signing. We'll tell you who that is next.
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9: Welcome back, everyone. This is the Free Agent Frenzy edition of Gameplay. I'm Matthew Koz, Cameron Gauntz in with me today. We got to find a way to convince the bosses to shell out some cash to have you join me for one of these slow days in the summer.
10: I'd love to. I would love to.
9: We were doing, I'd love to do conversations about how should the union feel about star players wanting to be left alone and what that does for hurting the growth of the game and player empowerment and money and just so many different things. Unfortunately, we don't have time for that today. With, you know, tons of signings. I think the extension's more interesting. We're not even going to have time to talk about the Montreal Canadiens.
10: Yeah, and they're...
9: My God. Actually, a minute on the Montreal Canadiens. You know, they signed Demidov, 8-year deal, $9.1 million. The guy who makes the most money is Noah Dobson at $9.4 million. Everyone's signed until 2050. If you're a Montreal Canadiens fan, I think if you're a Canadiens fan, you should feel more excited than almost any other fan base in the NHL.
10: Any of them. The buy-in they have from that team is second to none. And again, I'm being sent videos today of Lane Hutson and Demidov out practicing just before the development camp that's going on. Like, they are working. They're not off in their own cities doing their thing. This is how much they love Montreal. They're staying there in the summer. So for all these other teams that are worrying about players leaving because they don't want to play there, Montreal, that's not happening. And Montreal is probably up there with Toronto and Vancouver for the craziest hockey market in terms of media.
9: Yeah.
10: You don't hear any of them saying, hey, we want out. Hear Cole Caulfield talk about how amazing it is to play, how they get chills still playing at that rink. That's not going on in other places. If you're a Canadiens fan, you have to be thrilled for where you're at with your team, where you're at contractually with your team, and the people running it. They have a clear plan in place. They haven't signed anyone today, other than they have a couple depth signings that are going to be in the American Hockey League. They're sticking to the plan that they have in place. So many teams jump the gun on this day. They haven't. They've gotten all their internal work done for great prices. And you want to talk about other sports? Well, in hockey, if you have a goaltender who's going to make just a little bit of money, you look at Fowler, you look at Dobish, still on rookie contracts, kind of similar to an NFL team when you have a rookie quarterback,
9: yep,
10: still on that rookie deal. You have the opportunity to pay elsewhere. Seattle for a long time did that with Russell Wilson. You see other teams doing that. That's what the Canadiens can do for these next couple of years. And even though they can overpay, They don't have to, because all their best players are all signed to very nice contracts, especially when you're considering the extrapolating salary cap. It's going to continue to go up, and these guys are all signed for amazing deals. Canadiens fans should be thrilled, especially the thing for me, I hope a lot of people took notice of, Martin St-Louis in his final press conference talked about adding more detail. That's what that team missed. When I watch them play, yes, they're up and down. They're a ton of fun to watch. They got skill. They clearly get along with each other. They got a great rapport with their coach, but they need to be a bit tighter through the neutral zone, in their own zone, maybe a couple face-offs here and there. That comes with time. That comes with experience. And I think it seems like St. Louis realizes this is the time to start introducing that. Not pull back on everything else, but let's introduce a few more X's and O's to a group, and that should work wonders for a group that's clearly very committed in the Montreal Canadiens.
9: What's going to be crazy is 3 years from now what the salary cap will be. And they don't need to go star hunting.
10: No.
9: That's the thing. They don't need to find that first line, you know, insert player here. They already have it. All right, we've got about 1 minute here before, because we've got Aaron Portsline, who covers the Columbus Blue Jackets. Perfect guest to join us next. How difficult a day is this for fourth liners, third pair defensemen who have 1 year left on their deals with their NHL teams when they watch free agent frenzy and they see their teams signing multiple depth players to the roster?
10: Awful. You are hoping and praying you don't see Dreger tweet anything out or Chris Johnson tweet anything out with your team on a $1 million or $1.5 million deal, because that means they're signing someone to potentially replace you. Yes, you want to be as confident in yourself as you want, but everyone wants things easier. No one should pretend like, oh no, I want to go compete for my livelihood at camp. No, you want to be marked in written pen, not in pencil that can be erased, but penned into the lineup saying, I'm playing here. But when you see signings like that, signings like someone who's on the exact deal you were on, or maybe a bit more, it sucks, because that means they're probably going to want to replace you.
9: What is the actual reality of Zach Werenski getting traded? And how the hell did we get here? Aaron Portsline, who covers the Columbus Blue Jackets, joins Cameron Gauntz and I next.
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11: Looking at a busy drive out there this afternoon, southbound Martin Grove on ramp to the westbound 401. We have that blocked off with a collision. Westbound 401 at the 427, a collision there. Right lane is blocked, as well as the westbound ramps to southbound 427 are blocked as well. South 427 collector to express transfer lanes at Bloor. We have a stalled vehicle in the right lane. Southbound 427 express past Dundas, collision there as well. City streets, Woodbine closed between Steeles and Denison, collision investigation. Eastbound Lakeshore from Ontario Drive to Strawn, we do have lane restrictions there. 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

0: the musical chairs are mostly filled and the radio's about turned off on goalies for this year. So that may be a pipe dream, but it's something you always wonder given where they're at with Merzlikins.
1: Aaron, really appreciate. We're hoping, you know, again, Cowan for Zacharynski, again, feels like a good deal, but we may be biased. Always appreciate and enjoy, hopefully, soon the off season for you.
0: I appreciate it, guys. Thanks for having me. Always a good time.
1: Absolutely. Take care. That is Aaron Portsline from The Athletic. And, yeah, like just the roller coaster for Leafs emotions, where it's like, wait a minute. Could this actually happen? He wants out. He's not happy. He's friends with Austin Matthews. He wants to play for Austin Matthews. Oh, wait a minute. No, they're actually going to have a conversation. It just, I do wonder how much of this is an organization seeing the changes in terms of the power dynamic between the players and the team, and that they were trying to, the idea was, let's get out in front of it, but they got out a little too much in front of it.
2: They solved a problem. They tried to solve a problem that wasn't there.
1: Yeah, exactly.
2: Like they ended up creating a problem. They also ended up probably creating an enormous problem in Dallas, because now Thomas Harley, who's been rumored into the trade for Zacharynski, mm-hmm. he's now asking questions like, wait, I just signed this enormous deal. Now you want to get rid of me?
1: Yeah.
2: Like it now causes, so if Columbus ends up walking this back, they just dealt a huge turd in the punch bowl with the Dallas Stars, who are already dealing with it with Jason Robertson. They just traded away their other big RFA and Maverick Bork. So now they have to deal with what's going on.
1: Oh, yeah.
2: With Harley. And Columbus could walk all this back and say, you know what? Rensky didn't want to get out of here. We just needed to see what was out there. They're going to try to spin it in some fashion. And maybe they end up having a great team and they re-sign. But for Leaf fans, you still get to realize that in 2 years, he's still most likely going to be a UFA, and he wanted to come here at one point. Why can't that happen in 2 years? Maybe you're just going to have pro, like, wait for it. Just be more. We have 2 years to tee it up.
1: Yeah, exactly. Listen, 2 years from now, Matthews and Zach both signed deals on the same day, and they're both Toronto Maple Leafs.
2: Yep.
1: See how easy that is? We got to take a break. Sound of the day coming up next.
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4: Westbound 403, collectors past the 401. We have a collision there. Four right lanes are blocked. South 410 is backing up now as you head through the 401. South Martin Grove ramp to the westbound 401 blocked off with a collision. Westbound 401 at the 427, a collision there in the right lane. And the westbound 401 ramp to South 427 shut down as well. South 427 express past Dundas, a collision there. Eastbound on the Gardner past Park Lawn, we have a stalled vehicle off to the right shoulder. Bathurst north of Bloor, collision there as well. 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
21: You broke his thumbs. 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
22: Sound of the day, sound of the day. Here comes the sound of the day.
1: Whew. It has been a show. It has been a blast. My Matthew Cause. That's Cameron Gauntz, our free agent frenzy edition of Gameplay. And for sound of the day, it's the gentleman sitting to the right of me. He's like, hey, Pierre LeBrun, sit down. Darren Dreger, shut up. Chris Johnston, get off your phone. You're not a seven-year-old. It's me, Cameron Gauntz, as the newest insider breaking news.
23: Brendan Gaunce have agreed on a contract with Boston. With Boston, my brother goes to a team that needs some centerman depth. They need to win some faceoffs. Last year, he had 57% with Columbus, had a couple shorthanded goals for them. And what Boston gets is my mom's favorite son, along with a lot of other things that he brings to a table. I think Boston's lucky to have him. I know I'm lucky to have him as a brother, so I'm very happy for my brother.
24: I love seeing that. Love
25: That's
24: it.
25: That's awesome.
23: He doesn't talk to me about money. You kidding?
1: Great work.
2: Thank you.
1: Now, I will say, you did the little cliche thing. You know, Boston, they need center depth. Oh, really? They're the team.
2: They're the only one.
1: They're the only one. It's always like, well, you know, this team's in center depth, and you can always use more defensemen. But every sport has that cliche. But first, congratulations to the entire Gauntz family with your brother signing.
2: Yeah, no, it was being on this side of it, it's different because I watched so much hockey this year. A couple of teams that we're talking to, we kind of bounced back and forth where he'd fit best. And I actually got to have a conversation with Boston's head coach, Marco Sturm, a former coach of mine. And I discussed with him kind of where the team was going. Not my brother in particular, but where the team was going, what their needs were. And it seemed to fit what he liked. So I liked the idea that I could help him in some small fashion. He's a veteran. He knows what he wants to do. He knows where his career is going to take him. But if I could have any small part of it, I'm happy for him. And again, even if he is in the American League, the money that's in the American League now, it's crazy. Like, I am happy with how I got paid when I played there, but seeing the numbers now, it's more than they were making in the NHL a couple years ago, what these guys are making, and not on one-way deals. Mm-hmm. So again, as someone for player empowerment, I'm thrilled for them. As someone who used to play, I'm jealous.
1: Yeah, and by the way, you're allowed to be both.
2: Yeah.
1: You know, I mean, human beings, we are very complex creatures. You're allowed to have more than one emotion. By the way, gameplay on TSN 1050 is brought to you by FanDuel. Whatever your game, play it your way with the FanDuel Sportsbook. And what I'm going to check later, speaking of FanDuel, what were the Maple Leafs' odds to win the Stanley Cup the moment the season ended? Then what was it after the draft lottery? What was it after? And again, hockey's different than basketball. One player doesn't move the needle as much. Getting Darren Radish. But now the signing of Bobrovsky to a 3-year deal, $7 million AAV. It doesn't, by the way, it doesn't push him to the top. Nowhere near it. The Atlantic is so good. The Leafs could easily not finish in the top three in the Atlantic. Mm-hmm. The odds are they probably, but who knows? But I'm curious about how much has the market changed on the Maple Leafs, which is sort of a long-winded way of me also working FanDuel in, to asking you, how much better are the Maple Leafs today than when they had that bungled announcement about the firing of Brad Treliving?
2: They're significantly better in a lot of ways. Like, yes, goaltending, because if you want to look at it as one in, one out, Joseph Woll, he's a good goalie, but he's not Sergei Bobrovsky.
1: Yeah.
2: You look at their defense, Darren Radish and Emile Andre, who, again, Marty Biron talked about. I also like his game. If he's in your bottom pairing, that's still an improvement. And you look at the signings they had today with Sissons, with Bluger, with Roslovic, that's better than the players that they had. And the big question mark, the reason why I think they might be a bit better, is a different voice behind the bench with Jim Hiller. Mm-hmm. He could potentially. I know Daniel Winnick had some things to say about him when he was with you on First Up earlier a couple weeks ago.
1: That was a fun interview.
2: Yes, but I do think there are things he's going to help this group with. And if one of them is defensive structure, because no, he's not as defensive as everyone likes to say he is, he does appreciate a team and understands where a team is weak. And if they can improve that, all those signings, new goalie, and a coach who's going to be more defensively aware, I think they're a better team than they were before.
1: It's going to be fascinating. And there still is more moves. Like, I was joking before about Boone Jenner, and I'm joking he's going to get double the money just because there isn't a lot of centers out there. What's going to happen with him? Dylan Larkin, Jason Robertson. We will say this, and I think a lot of it's because the money is going up, and that just changes things, like anything else in life. But the NHL never used to dominate soap opera. That was the NBA. The NBA is like, we're soap opera. You can often have the better product on the court, on the ice, but we've got soap opera. NHL's never had this level of off-season intrigue as what is going on right now.
2: And as you talked about, how much of that is player-driven? Not as much. It's player-driven behind the scenes. Uh-huh. Like, they're not the ones coming right out and saying, like, Dylan Larkin, Steve Yzerman talked about it. He never went to Steve Yzerman and said, hey, I want to trade. He texted his agent, mm-hmm. who then texted Steve Yzerman. It wasn't a long-winded, like, I'm going to make this proclamation, I'm going to blah, blah, blah, like some of these other sports are doing. No, it's through media members like Darren Dreger, like Pierre LeBrun, us talking about it. I'm not putting myself in the part of what's helping prop up the NHL, but still, that's where it's driven from. So the idea that the NHL is now creeping into that side of things mm-hmm. should excite a lot of fans and could, again, intrigue a lot more fans, because a lot of fans love this type of stuff. As little as they want to talk about it, there's a reason why there's reality TV.
1: Yeah.
2: Because people love this type of stuff. They love more than just the sport. There's some of us that love the on-ice product. There's some other people that like the off-ice. They like the intrigue. They like the optimism. They like the pessimism. Like all those other parts that come with owning a franchise and being part of a franchise. So it probably will draw a lot of eyeballs, a lot of ears, and hopefully to the game once the season starts.
1: On the ice is the steak, it's the vegetables, all the off-season stuff is the dessert. Who doesn't love tiramisu? Cameron, fantastic job. Happy Canada Day, everybody. Overdrive coming up next.
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3: Westbound 403, collectors past the 401. We have a collision there. Four right lanes are blocked. South 410 is backing up now as you head through the 401. South Martin Grove ramp to the westbound 401 blocked off with a collision. Westbound 401 at the 427, a collision there in the right lane. And the westbound 401 ramp to South 427 shut down as well. South 427 express past Dundas, a collision there. Eastbound on the Gardner past Park Lawn, we have a stalled vehicle off to the right shoulder. Bathurst north of Bloor, collision there as well. 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
2: 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The round of 32 rolls on with the United States facing off against Bosnia-Herzegovina. 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

0: degree that walks in your room when Bob walks
1: They're
0: in.
1: Better.
0: Radish is here. And you know, there's other guys that I think he knows that he's familiar with.
2: Okay, and I'm Joe from the bridge going to work.
0: I know. Joe has projected the roster. This is, I believe, courtesy of Joe from the bridge.
2: I do, too. This is his view of what's going on next year.
0: Yeah. So he is moving pieces around. And we'll see. I mean, Nick Paul's here, Colton Sissons, Brandon Duhame.
1: Hold on a second. He's got Teddy Bluger on the fifth. Bluger is not.
0: Bluger
1: he's in the lineup,
0: playing.
1: And Brandon Duhame is too high in that lineup.
0: Yeah.
1: Duhame had 4 goals last year. He's not playing third line.
0: He's a fourth line crasher and banger that's going to skate and work hard.
1: Bluger is playing, and he's either a winger in your third or fourth line.
2: I kind of like what Joe from the bridge has done here, though. It's nice work. On the fly?
0: It's not bad. He's even adjusted the goaltenders, right? Bob into Stolarz into Akhtiamov.
1: Bang on.
0: Like, that's pretty good.
1: It looks good. The middle part is still a work in progress for me. I'm talking
0: McCabe, the defense.
1: Riley, Andre, Radish, Tanev, Ekman, Larson, Stetcher.
0: Well, Radish is here, committed, going to play.
1: Yes.
0: Tanev, I have no idea what to expect.
2: I don't think anybody does.
0: And that is a legitimate question, and honestly, I love him as a player. I have the utmost respect for him. I'm sure he's going to show up to camp and say, "I feel like $1 million."
1: Right.
0: I will believe it when I see him play.
1: Correct.
0: And not just a few games, 20 games, 30 games. We're like, okay, he's actually back. He had serious medical issues, not just nicks and bruises, bad. You know, right. He was like medically in a very bad place. In terms of missing games, being stretchered off the ice,
1: like that's,
0: you know, multiple concussions in rapid succession.
1: To the point where people were not concerned about career. You're just concerned about
0: his livelihood.
1: Right.
0: Exactly. About him like living in the person. Exactly. The person. So there is a huge question mark around Tanev.
1: Yeah.
0: And then, you know, McCabe, Riley, and Ekman Larson, those are the three for me. I can't picture Morgan Riley returning. I just don't know what the market is. I don't get the impression that Chyka is willing to eat any of the money. And quite frankly, the fact that San Jose just acquired Darnell Nurse and Edmonton didn't have to eat any money, why would you eat money?
2: I know, but if you're only all in on, it's crazy to think you're only all in on one team because San Jose claims they need defensemen.
0: What I'm saying is Edmonton, I think somewhat miraculously, did not have to eat any of Darnell Nurse's contract.
1: Yeah.
0: Like they flipped him to San Jose. And there's no retention.
1: But they're happy with it.
0: No, I know that. But what I'm saying is, if you're John Chyka, and let's say teams are saying, I'll take Morgan Riley, but you got to eat $2 million.
1: Yeah, you go,
0: he's like,
1: good.
0: Well, they didn't for Darnell Nurse.
1: Right.
0: So I wonder if that is the holdup right now. It's not that they can't find a team that would be willing to take him. It's not that the Leafs are maybe holding out for value back. It's that the other teams are like, you got to chew on $1.5 million. He's got to be a $6 million.
2: If you look at the contract that Trouba just signed, he signed for $8 million on a multi-year deal.
0: Right.
2: If Morgan Riley was an unrestricted free agent, don't you think the number that would be attached to him today would be a 7 anyway?
0: It might be 4 years, 7.5, which is what he has.
2: That's exactly right.
0: What's the team you have in mind?
1: Anaheim. They need veteran D. I'm looking at Lacombe, Helsin, Mintyukov, Moore, Hinz, and Nick Jensen. They just signed, who would probably be their 6. So do you need veteran D in that lineup on a team that's trying to get better? Morgan Riley doesn't have to come in to be your one. That's Lacombe. Lacombe's a really good defenseman. He's going to be a hell of a defenseman.
0: Yeah, and he's your number one
1: right now.
0: Yeah.
1: But what I'm saying is they need, just like San Jose. San Jose's like, no problem. We want Darnell Nurse. We'll take the 9.25. We can afford it because we need a veteran D. Jacob Trouba, here's 8.25. 4 years, no problem, because we want a veteran D to help. Anaheim just lost Trouba, Gudas. Who else? There's somebody else. I thought they lost 3.
0: Carlson.
1: John Carlson. You've got to fill that hole. To me, I'm calling the Toronto Maple Leafs and saying, what is Morgan Riley's trade value? Now, keep in mind, I'm bullish on this. You're not getting rid of Morgan Riley for the sake of getting rid of him. I know the fan base would have a different argument with me. Morgan Riley, if slotted properly, is a good defenseman.
0: But he's not going to be on this team right now.
1: Correct. But I'm just saying that. That's why I believe that decor is still a work in progress. We're one day into free agency.
0: And listen, Werenski changes everything.
1: 100%.
0: But that's a grand slam that I don't know how likely it is to happen, because if it's Riley, if it's McCabe, if it's Ekman-Larsson, none of them are number one defense, like right. top pair defensemen. One of them is going to play those minutes because right. they're going to play on the left side.
1: Yep.
0: If Tanev's healthy, Tanev's going to play, Radish is going to play. If Tanev's healthy, it's huge, like really huge. If he can get back to 2 years ago, I don't know if he can. If he does, Radish and Tanev as your two right shot defensemen in your top four, I'm really good with that. Like that is really quality production you're going to get. It's the left side that's none of them are close to being guys that you can rely on as number one guys. So, yeah. But again, pie in the sky. That's where if you could slot Werenski in, yeah. push McCabe down, push Riley down. It changes the whole calibration of the team, and honestly, probably the projection of what they can do next year. Like, immediately, if you add Bob, Radish, Werenski, McKenna, no team in the league is close in terms of the amount of impact that they would have on their respective
2: teams. Yeah, I've always thought...
0: Like that is a huge offseason.
2: I've always thought you could make a reasonable turnaround with three positive impact player transactions. And you just mentioned that would be potentially four. With key players.
0: Game changers.
2: Yes. Yeah.
0: Like, get number one defenseman, number two defenseman, number one goalie. Top yeah. six
1: Those
0: winger.
1: Three.
0: Like, that's yeah. outrageous what that would represent.
1: Yes, and what they need to do is, I think what they're trying to do is make the playoffs next year and push themselves right back into the battle in the Atlantic. A lot of these moves today will help. That's the way I look at it.
0: Well, yeah, and listen, other teams are still doing stuff, right? Like,
1: right.
0: you know, Florida has done a lot. They signed Radko Gudas today to a six-year deal. Everyone gets one down
2: yeah.
0: there.
2: Cautionary tale is the Vancouver Canucks. Someone on the panel mentioned how much money they spent last year
0: yes.
2: in free agency.
0: Johnny, the most, more than any other team, and they were dead last in the league.
2: And they were dead last in the league, yeah. and I think a lot of it was to kind of appease Quinn Hughes to say, we're going to be good, we're going to get you Demko back, we're going to keep Besser for you. We're going to get this guy. We're going to get that guy. And it just went up in smoke in training camp.
0: Yep.
2: So yeah. it's a cautionary tale because it resembles is. A little bit like that. I'm not saying that's going to happen. It's a cautionary tale.
0: Yeah. And listen, a lot of the Leaf moves, you know, Bob and Radish notwithstanding, a lot of them 2-year deals. Links up with Matthews coming up.
1: Right.
0: You know, like kind of, they're in a 2-year window. That's what they're in right now. Werenski yep. has 2 years left on his deal. If they could find a way to acquire him.
1: The thing is to acquire him, which would be a game changer.
0: It's going to cost you a lot.
1: It's going to cost you people off that roster.
0: Yep, for sure. Okay, Darren Dreger coming up. Recap on what he saw today and what is still expected to happen here. We got Patrick Kane still out there. We've got Claude Giroux still out there. There's a lot of big names that are still available. John Carlson has yep. not made a decision yet. So what else can we see happening? And he can put a bow on Werenski, Hellebuck, Larkin, some of these big names who may or may not have requested a trade out of their respective markets. Overdrive continues, TSN 1050 and on TSN 2.
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4: Not too bad volume-wise out there on the major routes. We do have a few problems to pass on. Westbound 401 collector to express transfer lanes at Bayview. A stall vehicle there. Left lane is blocked. Westbound 401 express at Keele. Stall vehicle there in the right lane. Eastbound 401 collector ramp to Brock Road. Problems there. Left lane is taken up as well. On the Gardner eastbound approaching Park Lawn, we have a stall vehicle off to the left shoulder. And then just past Park Lawn, we have a stall vehicle off to the right shoulder. Eastbound QEW ramp to Bronte, we have that shut down for a collision investigation. 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From the News Talk 1010 Traffic Center, I'm Robin Metcalf.
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0: All right, Dreg's coming up into the next hour. We're going to do a little arbitration today as well, right? A Leafs-Raptors-Blue Jay arbitration, which I think is appropriate on a day like today.
1: Fair enough.
0: Right? Like, arbitration's happening throughout the NHL. So we'll get to that. We're tracking the Jays. We're tracking the World Cup. And tomorrow, downtown, go time, Portugal-Croatia, 7 p.m.
1: Yeah, I think they're just... you know, you figure out where they're staying. There'll be fans just hanging outside.
0: Listen, you talk about Ronaldo cruising around Yorkville. Do you know how many people are going to be down there looking for that guy?
2: Oh, my God. They will be looking for that guy.
0: Yeah. Literally just him.
1: Yeah.
0: And it will be a circus.
2: They're going to be thinking he's going to sneak into that stinky sassafras on the corner in Yorkville and go over.
0: I love that place. You might. It's a good place.
1: I love that place.
0: It's a good place. all right, Dreg's coming up on a crazy free agent frenzy. Bunch of names still on the board. What does he see happening? What does he make all the Leaf moves? The Leafs have been more active than any team in the league. Could they be more active still into the future? That and more coming up in hour two. Overdrive continues up on YouTube Live.
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4: Not too bad volume-wise out there on the major routes. We do have a few problems to pass on. Westbound 401 collector to express transfer lanes at Bayview. A stall vehicle there. Left lane is blocked. Westbound 401 express at Keel. Stall vehicle there in the right lane. Eastbound 401 collector ramp to Brock Road. Problems there. Left lane is taken up as well. On the Gardner eastbound approaching Park Lawn, we have a stall vehicle off to the left shoulder. And then just past Park Lawn, we have a stall vehicle off to the right shoulder. Eastbound QEW ramp to Bronte. We have that shut down for collision investigation. 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

0: Cubs, and they say, we'll give you 14 home runs total on the season.
1: Bo looked pretty good defensively yesterday.
0: He's getting comfortable there.
1: Yeah. I will say I'm leaving it, too, because the expectation too high for this guy.
0: Quickly, before we continue, I guess Don Waddell of the Columbus Blue Jackets has issued a statement.
1: Oh, yeah?
0: Which is strange. Here's the statement. You guys want me to read
1: this? Yeah, let's read it, because it's topical, right?
0: Earlier this spring, Zach and I met and talked about his future with the Blue Jackets beyond his current contract, and he indicated that he wasn't sure what the future would hold with regards to staying with the club or possibly moving on. During those discussions, we talked about me exploring opportunities to move him now, and we all agreed that there was a deal to be, if there was a deal to be made, that I would bring it to him. We found something that would work for the club and took it to him. After some time and discussions with his family, Zach informed us that he didn't want to leave Columbus. That would, of course, be the Dallas trade that they're talking about.
1: Right.
0: He has invested a great deal in this organization, and after coming close and falling short in the past two seasons, his desire is to win here and get this team back into the playoffs. The past two seasons have been very challenging ones, but also ones of growth for our team. Our goals from ownership on down and Zach's goals are the same: to win now, return to the Stanley Cup playoffs, and win the Stanley Cup. So, you know, it goes on and on and on. But
2: so you went through that whole.
1: So he's not.
0: Now, all of a sudden, he's Mr. Columbus Blue Jacket. And whoops. Sorry about that. Misinterpretation.
2: If I was on the team, I don't care, assistant captain or just Joe Blow, I would, like, you know, usually somebody like the general manager or president or somebody addresses the team. I close the door and say, yeah, let's hear this, pal.
0: Yeah.
2: Like, and what is it?
0: And again, it ends with Zach has been a very important part of the organization and our community for a long time, and we couldn't be happier that he will continue to be moving forward.
1: So it's basically,
0: so now,
1: like,
0: it's just the Zach Werenski.
1: Did they call his bluff and go, okay, you want to trade? We'll trade you. Dallas Stars tomorrow. And then he's like, I don't want to do it. Like,
0: that's kind of what it sounds like.
1: It's a weird dynamic, because I started the show saying that's probably one of the top three places to go if you're going to get traded.
2: Yeah.
1: In a scenario to
2: he
1: attach
2: didn't go there. State,
1: and he's like, I don't want to go. So did they have a change of heart where he sits down with his wife and his family and they go, actually, we do like it here.
0: And, so Zach Werenski. Oh, we're doing the dual statement. So Werenski now sending out a statement. Don and I have had very open and honest dialogue since the season ended. Ideally, this wouldn't have become such a public thing, but that is the world we live in now, and everything got blown out of proportion, in my opinion. I want to win, and I want to do that in Columbus. As I've thought about things and discussed everything with my wife and family, we want to be in Columbus. It has been my home for the past 10 years, and I've always been proud to be a Blue Jacket. We have the best fans in the NHL. I love my teammates and coaches, and I'm looking forward to doing everything I can to get us back into the playoffs and compete for a Stanley Cup. Don and I are completely aligned on that and are excited about what's to come with our team.
2: Okay, so then what the hell was all that nonsense about? Like, that's
0: complete
2: so
0: waste
2: stupid.
0: Of time. And listen, Waddell admitted they presented him a trade.
1: You want to go? Here you go.
0: So,
2: and I blame him. I blame Zach Werenski, because Don Waddell didn't dream this garbage up. You know what I mean?
0: No, of course not.
1: Oh, no,
0: he's being honest. I agree with. Like, I think it's really strange that we're living in this world where guys 2 years out are saying,
2: "Get me out of here."
0: Don't know if I'm staying. It's like, that's 2 years.
2: I thought about that, too. How come teams just don't say to them, well, we don't care what you want to do in 2 years.
0: Why are we talking about this?
2: We're going to try to win with you for 2 years.
0: Yeah, exactly. Yeah. Like, it was Brady Tkachuk. It was Quinn Hughes. But 2 years out, I just want to let you know. I don't think it's like, why are we even having this conversation? Like, I guess what I'm getting to is, what is the difference between being 3 years out and saying that? Why is 2 years the one where it's like,
1: yeah,
0: years out, I'm letting you know.
2: The players think they're doing the team a favor, saying you can get much more for me if you move me now.
0: Well, but he also didn't answer that he would re-sign in 2 years. He just said, I want to remain in Columbus.
1: Right.
0: And Columbus, so if you're the Blue Jackets, you're like,
1: okay, do we?
0: Why are you? Let's talk extension right now. You're Mr. Columbus Blue Jacket.
1: Yeah.
0: Why don't we start talking about what that's going
1: to
0: look like?
1: Honest to God, I think what happens is, they open up their phones and the next day, and it's like, this is caught wildfire. And it's not just.
0: But you can't blame the world we're in. Werenski told them.
1: Hear me out. I'm not blaming the world. This is the world we live in.

0: talk about it. It's not our fault. He's the guy who went to
1: them. They created it.
0: Exactly. We're just reacting to it. What I'm saying is they got a dose. They got a splash of cold water in their face going, this is real. You said it. If there's a trade to be made, we'll bring it to you. We brought it to you.
1: Yep.
0: Oh, now.
1: And now, I think about it. The Buckeyes are pretty good.
0: But now it's damage control because he's got to go back into the room. But they are putting out a fire saying,
1: do you think that's
0: nothing to see here?
1: Do you think there's potential? This is, you know, douse the fire. We're still going to flip you in 2 weeks. Like, do you trust those statements? You know what I mean, though.
0: Yeah.
1: Do you trust that those statements legitimately mean Zach Werenski's playing next season in Columbus? Or me and my family, we live here and it's nuts and it's going crazy and we don't know we haven't decided what we want to do yet. So let's try to get everyone off our trail.
0: I think it's more he starts the season there and sees how things go. And if it doesn't go well, then you look at options because what you just said. Where's our contract extension? Are you making sure? Because they have to know by the deadline next year, is this guy extending? You know, or else you could probably get a king's ransom for him at that point. I think what they've done is taken a step back and it's damage control. Because like you said, he's got to walk into that room and he's got to play and probably puts in the group chat to the boys like, hey, you know, hey, this is Boone Jenner's gone. Like it's his team. He's not, you know, Boone Jenner was their captain and
1: been there 10 years, player.
0: And now it's Werenski's team. And I just come back to like the comments, like, what did Rick Bonus say? The guy looked me in the eye and told me, and then, well, what's going on here? Like,
1: I know.
0: I'd love to be a fly on the wall.
2: What an unnecessary circus if that's what we got. But it wouldn't surprise me if 2 days the guy was traded somewhere, too.
1: That's what I'm saying. I don't know what to believe.
0: So
1: because Werenski and his reps clearly talked to Columbus,
0: right,
1: and said, you know, regardless of how you phrase it, I'm not staying here in the future or a blunt trade demand. It's all in the same world.
0: Right.
1: You know what I mean? Like, if you're a GM, what's the difference between I've made up my mind 2 years from now, I'm out of here, and I've made up my mind that I'd like to leave right now. What the hell's the difference? Like, you know what I'm saying? How do you wear both hats? If you're Zach Werenski, how can you be like, I am so committed, I love this place, but in 2 years, like, I'm out of here.
0: Yeah.
1: But I'm so happy to be here for the next 2 years. I just don't buy that.
2: That's not unreasonable for someone to say, you know what, I'm going to give it my all here for 2 years. I love Columbus. I'm paid to play here. I want to make it work. I'm going to do my thing. But in 2 years when I'm a UFA, it's my right to explore different options.
1: Sure. Sure, and let me. That's a valid point. There is a difference between I'm not signing here in 2 years, which has reportedly happened, like Brady Tkachuk and other Matthew Tkachuk said it in Calgary.
0: Right,
1: I'm not signing here, and I'm not sure if I'll sign here because that is different. That could be a player trying to be a bit of a power broker too, using his leverage to tell the team you better smarten up and get better here,
0: right,
1: or else I'm not sticking around. Like, I think there's a chance Matthews is doing that in Toronto.
0: Right.
1: I think there's a reasonable chance he has said, I might stay here my whole career, but if we stink, I'm out of here.
0: Yeah, you got to look at options.
1: And maybe Zach Werenski was doing the same thing, and Waddell responded with, okay, forget it. You're out of here right now.
0: Yeah. Hellebuck did it at the end of the season. Said, I need to see something different.
2: Yeah. Like, you mentioned it earlier. Now Dallas has got to do some damage control with Harley.
0: Yeah, Thomas Harley didn't do anything.
1: He was gone. He was flipped.
0: It's just, again.
2: Now it's welcome back to training.
1: Hey, we love you, man. You're such a great guy.
0: We're getting dueling statements. This is damage control. Love to be a fly on that. If they did a 30 for 30 on this in the last 48 hours, 72 hours, love to be a fly on the wall.
1: I love the combo statement. Donnie Waddell and Werenski, and like Werenski saying, like, ideally this wouldn't have become such a public thing. That's the world we live in now. I don't know. Blown out of proportion. Dude, you won the Norris and you're almost traded to Dallas. How did you think people were going to respond to that? Yeah. So there you go.
0: Well,
1: arbitration.
0: You can tell them. He's like, you know what? In a cold, hard minute, I decided I didn't want to leave.
1: And listen, You're these guys are humans. I understand it. You're allowed, you know, it's one thing at the end of the year. It's another thing. You wait a couple months. You know, I guess in the end, if you're a Columbus Blue Jacket fan, if he's genuinely still 100% committed, that is a good thing. The guy's your best play. He's the best play you've ever had.
0: Yeah.
1: Like, I'm sure Rick Nash is considered the GOAT down there. Werenski just won the Norris.
0: Yeah.
1: That is an extreme award to win. Like, that's top of the barrel stuff. And he's been there for 10 years. They drafted him. They've developed him. He's going to own every team record.
0: I will say, you're right. The human side of it, I don't know if he would want his story to end this way.
1: Yeah, that's another thing.
0: You know, like his legacy, not that they care, but I don't know if you want your story in Columbus to end that way. It'll end eventually, maybe. I don't know if he lives his whole life in Columbus or whatever, but if he asks or they end up moving away from him, I don't know if you want it to end like in a weird kind of... Right now, it's a bit weird. I think it's they're trying to put strange. That fire out.
1: Yeah, just Donnie Waddell and Zach Werenski, two pals. Just figuring this thing out. Everyone's so happy.
2: They are two pals.
1: Everyone's so happy.
0: I want, again, Rick Bonus. I want to sit and have a beer with him.
1: Rick just shoot from the hip,
0: and hear what he says.
1: Rick couldn't care less about anything.
0: Well,
1: Rick's been retired 5-7 times.
0: I love it.
1: Keeps coming back. Yeah, I'll stick around.
0: Yeah,
1: I'll give it a shot.
0: But what was his comments? He looked me in the eyes and told me he's staying.
1: Yeah, he was.
0: So not you know what? Rick was right. He's staying.
1: In the end, looks like Anders Lee is signing a 3-year deal in Utah. So the longtime Islanders.
2: Utah making a move.
0: I like that.
1: Man.
0: Like, I was looking him up this morning. He's 30 goal scorer. At
1: he's
0: 35
1: had a good run.
0: He's
1: had a good run. All right, recap of the day coming up. Overdrive continues up on YouTube Live.
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4: Still seeing a slight delay on the westbound 401 Express at Keele. We have a stall vehicle there. Right lane is blocked. Eastbound on the Gardner approaching Park Lawn. Stall vehicle off to the left shoulder. Eastbound Gardner past Park Lawn. Another stall off to the right shoulder. Eastbound QEW approaching Ford Drive. We have a stall vehicle there. Left lane is blocked. In town, Shepherd and Don Mills, we do have a collision there. Woodbine remains closed between Steeles and Denison for a collision investigation. 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
1: 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Man, they played well. It was a delay, too. There was a weather delay, and they came out firing. There was some story out of Mexico City where some dog disappeared like a month ago.
2: And a lady put on it a party.
1: Yeah, the dog's just running around partying.
2: I know, but a lady put it out on Facebook. I lost my... dog on San Ramos Street, and some guy brought it to her.
1: Yeah, a month later, but he's like, hey, this dog's been just partying with us.
0: And a picture of people carrying the dog.
1: Like, yeah, dog's having the time of his life. He's probably like, really? I guess. Gotta go home. Yeah. So, anyway, I'm on the U.S. tonight. Like, I know Bosnia's been a great story. Beat Italy to get into the World Cup. Yeah. Hide Canada. They made it through the group stage. But these host countries, it's such an advantage.
0: Yeah.
1: Like, they're, you know, their home country, they've got everything set up. Bosnia, I think, has run out of kind of magic here in terms of their run. And I think Mexico through, Canada through to the round of 16, I think the Americans are going to get there tonight, too. So you got to pay a little juice on that. But I'm on the U.S. Best Bets powered by FanDuel. 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
2: If you want, over the next couple of weeks, we could do Overdrive exit meetings.
1: I like that idea.
2: You could get me and Noodles on one at a time and say, you said this, it was kind of stupid. I want to talk about this. No, what were you thinking?
1: I'm a
2: here?
1: Team player.
0: Think you need
1: I would,
0: to have a good
1: I would never
0: summer.
1: Do that.
0: Come back.
2: Overdrive
0: focus.
2: Exit meetings. Think
0: yeah,
2: about
0: the problem
2: it.
0: Is okay. He's having some exits too. This
1: I
0: summer.
1: Do. Like yeah, that's right. I'm not here. I'm taking a couple of weeks off
0: Overdrive
1: coming up.
0: Overdrive exit meetings. That would be so hilarious.
1: We should have Doogie run it.
2: Well, Doogie, do you have the stack to kind of question
1: that's
2: us?
1: That's the put question. It, that's I think Doogie's got a lot of potential. I
0: JP
1: do.
0: Would. JP would.
1: JP most certainly would. Yeah. Absolutely. Joe from the Bridge would love to. You give him some airtime, Joe from the Bridge will come flying in. Anyway, great stuff today, everybody. And thanks to everyone behind the scenes for helping out. We appreciate it. Everyone for tuning in today. 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Up on YouTube Live on TSN's YouTube channel and soon to be streaming up on Crave. We're out of here. Enjoy your evenings. Enjoy the games tonight. We're back tomorrow at...
2: Good season. I thought you were 4.5 out of 5.
0: Oh, I'll take
2: Great
0: it.
2: Season. I thought you were a 3 out of 5. 4 p.m.?
0: We'll chat then.
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4: Looking good on the 401 both ways across the top. Westbound 401 Express at Keele. Earlier troubles there have been cleared away. All lanes are now reopened. Southbound on the Don Valley Parkway, a bit of volume off the 401 down through Lawrence. On the Gardner eastbound past Park Lawn, we had a stalled vehicle there. It's off to the right shoulder, causing a visual distraction. Eastbound QEW approaching Ford Drive. Problems there have cleared away as well. Shepherd and Don Mills, we have a collision there, as well as Eglinton and the Allen. Woodbine remains closed both ways between Steeles and Denison. 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Always click before you dig. 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From the News Talk 1010 Traffic Center, I'm Robin Metcalf.
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15: Hey, it's James Duffy here with Peter Sawyer from McAlpine Lincoln and Aurora. 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
16: Yeah, about that, James. I'm looking for a heavier hitter.
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16: No, a heavier hitter.
18: 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Come see Pete and his team at McAlpine Lincoln and Aurora.
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2: Are you Brian like Mrs. Doubtfire right now? Like, you just don't know who you're talking to, what panel you're on.
1: Yeah, my head is spinning. It's good to be in here, though. Very relaxed.
2: I'll tell you what.
1: Very relaxed.
2: I don't know what happened in the last studio. I had to pull a stunt right now. I got the big Lincoln Navigator. I parked it under a tree. And I geared down and blasted my AC. I was so hot in that studio over there.
1: It was aggressively warm.
0: Too many people.
2: I could not cool down.
1: It was really a problem.
0: Too many people that the AC couldn't keep up.
1: Yeah.
0: That's what it was. Because the AC was running. There was just too many people that were soaking it up.
2: I don't know.
0: And there were some monsters in that room, too.
10: There was some stuff happening. There were some things that were seen. And in Studio 6, it's crazy. Like, we're well aware it's crazy. But that's like, I don't know, a third of the size. Oh, it's all the same
0: people.
10: It's a city.
0: Yeah. Studio 6 is a city. We were in a little town.
1: You're right. You know what's amazing? I showed up this morning because they're using the usual studio here at TSN for World Cup production, which obviously takes precedence right now. The World Cup is continuing as we speak. And I saw Hedge. Hedge is in there, and it's like her and two other people.
0: Oh, yeah.
1: And they're like, all right, we'll see you later. Going to do the pregame. Three people in that studio doing the World Cup stuff.
0: We were like...
1: Understandable. And we were stuffed in Jay Onwright's.
10: I geared down. I had to change.
1: It was so hot.
10: You're still in a suit. I can't fathom
1: it. Yeah, it's all good, though. Yeah.
0: Because
1: all good.
0: We might be doing the Dregger at the end of this show, and the suit just goes in the garbage. That's what it is.
2: All of it. Every piece of clothing I have on my body goes right into the garbage.
1: Yeah. It is really warm outside.
0: Yeah.
1: Period. Because I did the lazy drive from one studio to the next. The car was so hot.
0: Yeah.
1: But it was good. It was we had a fun day. You know, there's a lot still going on. Frankie, you're in here with us. It sounds as if Darnell Nurse could be on his way to San Jose. Like, this is some breaking news here. What that means for Morgan Rielly, if you're a Toronto audience and a Maple Leaf fan, because it sure seems like Rielly is looking for a change of scenery, and maybe that was a team he was hoping to go to. And yeah. I don't know if San Jose is going to take on two veteran guys at big money.
0: Got one other spot. Maybe I'm wrong. Hear me out. Anaheim. Like Anaheim, you know.
1: Truba, yeah, because Truba and Carlson are gone.
0: Truba, Carlson, and Gudas are gone.
10: Yeah.
0: I think Anaheim is looking for veteran D that can move the puck and be slotted properly with younger guys.
10: And they brought in Nick Jensen.
0: Right,
10: so
0: Nick Jensen.
10: They get him from Ottawa. But you're right, like the suitors for Morgan Rielly now, when San Jose falls out of the mix, like think what they did. They brought in Truba. They're going to bring in Nurse. They traded for that Kessel ring.
0: Yeah.
10: They're going to have Dickinson playing. They still have Orlov on that team. Yeah. Right? So it got full in a hurry in San Jose.
0: Yeah,
1: I feel like I'm back in the studio here, and like Billy Dodson's in my ear. Instead, it's Doogie and Alex.
0: Yeah.
1: We have a trade to announce.
0: Oh, what
1: There's
0: you
1: no
0: got?
1: Breakers in here, so we can't throw it over to Gord.
0: What do you got, bud?
1: Dennis Hildeby with a fourth round pick in 2027 and a third round pick in 2028 going to Tampa for Nick Paul. Nick Paul is a Maple Leaf.
10: I like that.
1: He was a Leaf killer in 22. Yeah, 21 and 22, I believe they played Tampa. 22 for sure. That was game 7 where I think he had a couple of goals against them. But that's an interesting move.
0: There's
1: because
0: third line center right there.
1: Yeah, so like to recap, in case you're not aware of what's been going on today, Sergei Bobrovsky is a Maple Leaf.
0: Yeah.
1: So Bob has signed a 3-year deal at $7 million per, which means Hildeby had no chance at sticking around, right?
0: No.
1: Like, Akhtiamov is the goalie of the future.
0: Yeah.
1: He's waiver exempt. He can play with the Marlies. He can go up and down next year when you need him. So you have Bob and Stolarz to start the year. They've already traded Wall. They signed Colton Sissons to a long-term deal at over $4 million
10: per. A lot of money.
1: That's a centerman.
0: Yep. Yeah.
1: Teddy Bluger, the Leafs have signed. He is capable of playing up the middle of the ice, and now they've acquired Nick Paul.
0: Yeah.
1: So
0: I like Nick Paul. Now, I think he played left wing and center, but
1: he can play both.
0: But
1: so can Tavares, I guess.
0: Yeah.
1: You know, maybe John is going to move around at some point.
10: Yeah.
0: I said this to you guys off air, and, you know, tell me what you feel about it. All the moves that they've made, it's not just lateral. There's been either a slight upgrade or a big upgrade on players. You know, Nick Robertson's out. Well, I'll give you an example. Matias Michelli, if that's Roslovic, that's an upgrade, like in that spot at 3-4 million, whatever that is. Nick Paul is an upgrade on, you name me somebody in that bottom six.
10: Well,
0: me.
10: They don't really have.
1: I mean, it
10: like
1: was
10: Nick Paul.
1: Maybe it was Scott Laughton at times last year.
0: Bo
1: Grew by the end of the year.
0: But I just, the body of work that we're looking at, if you're watching it on TV or streaming or whatever, there we talked 8-10 new players though.
1: Okay, let me run down the names here, and then you guys can speak on it. So coming in here for the Leafs. Like, the Chyka Sundin era, man, has been on fire.
0: Busy.
1: Sergei Bobrovsky, Darren Radish, that's the number one goalie available, number one defenseman available. They both got a lot of money, and they both got term. It comes with risk, but number one goalie, number one defenseman. Gavin McKenna, obviously, they took first overall. He's going to play. Now the Leafs have acquired Nick Paul, Jack Roslovic, Colton Sissons, Brandon Duhaime, Teddy Bluger, all depth forwards, and Emil Andre, they got in the Wall deal, as a depth defenseman. So
2: you've got to give them credit. And they had no choice because they had to put, you know, they had to move the deck chairs around. But we talked about it all year long going into this offseason. It has to be different. But I would caution Maple Leaf fans, if you think that that inboard and the outboard is going to equal, like, this is a lot of change to see if you can put it together and it's going to work and they can be some kind of quality team. That's just not because you got Bobrovsky and Radish and Gavin McKenna coming in. You're not all of a sudden cup contenders. Like, this all has to fit together and to see if you can be a good team again and get back into playoff contention. That's what you've got here.
1: Yeah.
2: If you move the pieces around, there's a chance it could work and they could be a good team. But it's not like they're upper echelon elite team in the NHL. But there are different players. There's some quality ones there. Now you just have to see how it fits together and how good they can be.
0: Better today than they were yesterday, 100%. The other thing, too, is they're not done. We're 5 hours into free agency.
1: Sounds like they've signed Zach McEwen, who's a tough guy, a big body, not going to play a ton. But if anything stupid happens, he'll go into the lineup.
0: Here's the other thing. We were talking about it off air. I don't think they're done. And what I'd like to see them, because that's a lot of forwards. Let's see what they finish off the D at. That's where I'm at. Because upgrade in net, upgrade in forwards in a lot of different positions. You still have the guys. You've still got Matthews, Nylander, Nice, all of that. But it's, what are we doing on D as far as the whole group? And I don't think he's done. That's what I'm saying.
1: Does this tell you, Frankie, with all these forward moves that, you know, they feel like they can still get Zach Werenski and it's going to cost them multiple forwards to do it?
10: I mean, yeah, I guess Dregs was talking about the Werenski camp and Columbus maybe being at the point where they could patch things up, which could be true. But if you're Toronto, you don't care about that. You'll still make that call and you'll still try and put together a package. Really what this is Toronto had no choice. If they were going to, the new regime that was going to come in was going to pitch to Keith Pelley and MLSE and the board that we can be competitive in a hurry. This is what needed to happen. Yeah. You needed to execute on signing big name players, making some trades, and changing the way things look. So it's just, it's not kicking tires. It's a full on overhaul. This is a renovation on what the Toronto Maple Leafs were. And to Jamie's point, they're a better team today. Can they put it all together with the new coach? And can everyone find a meaningful role within that lineup? That'll be up to them to figure out. But there's way more pieces than there were April 15th when the season ended.
2: Yeah, like just think about a veteran guy going into training camp like an Austin Matthews or a William Nylander. You're looking around, you're like, there's a
1: ton of change.
2: A different dressing room. There's that many new bodies.
1: Well,
2: and it needed to happen.
1: And a completely new coaching staff.
0: Yeah.
1: So, like, basically, you're right, Frankie. The organization, whether it was Keith Pelley, ownership, basically determined we need to completely flush last season out.
0: Yeah,
1: like, and obviously there will be carryover. Matthews is back, Nylander, et cetera. But they are doing their best to overhaul the team as much as you can within reason. Like, Bobrovsky is still the centerpiece of all of this. I would say Radish, too. I mean, those are the two.
10: Yeah.
1: Radish is going to come in. That's a big one. He's going to play a lot of minutes. As of now, he's going to run your power play. You paid him a lot of money. And Bob comes in, if he's healthy, is going to give you 45-plus starts.
2: And if he plays well, and he is the Bobrovsky that we hope that he can be, it is a completely different animal for everybody watching the game, and most importantly for the players on the bench, on the team, like not just us as analysts or if any of us go down to the rink and watch the game. There's been a lot of nights when Joseph Woll or Storlars or whoever else has gone in the net and you're wondering, is this guy even going to finish this game? Or it's, what is this guy going to be like tonight? Like, are we going to get a good version of this guy? If Bobrovsky can go in there and be that guy, you're like, well, you're going to get a goaltending performance. Let's just see what happens around it. And he has to turn back the clock a little bit to get to that point. But if you can get a guy that goes in there to give you 45 or 50 real good ones, you should be in good shape.
1: It's really significant if you can get that.
2: As opposed to wondering, is this guy going to skate out of the net or is he going to be a tire fighter?
1: Yeah, changes everything.
10: And in Bob's defense, like last year for the Florida Panthers, you saw some of the lineups that team put on the ice. Like, it was unrecognizable. They had Jesper Boqvist playing first line at times, and that's a guy who was expendable for them that they just traded. It was like rotten from top to bottom for Florida last year, and he was a part of that. We're 2 years removed from him being the centerpiece of a conversation of can't win a Stanley Cup without him.
0: Yeah.
10: So it's not that far away. It's not like he did in 2015 and you're trying to bank on it. Like, it was 2 years ago where he was that goal.
0: There was a game that I did last year. I think it was Ottawa, Florida. And I think it was 13 players that were out of the lineup for Florida. Like, it was just, I mean, Reinhardt, you name it. But Bob started, and I think he gave up a 7 spot. And I remember talking to somebody afterwards. I'm like, they hung him out to dry. He's like, he wants to play.
10: Right.
0: I go, why didn't you play the other guy? He's like, he's fine. He's fine starting. And I respect that because we can look at his numbers and his age, but that's a top-tier goaltender that you don't have to play 60 games. You've got Akhtiamov, who does not need waivers, can be up and down and find a formula of 15, 20 games for him. You've got Stolarz. If he can turn the clock back and not have to play every night, like, you could have a 3 pack there of guys that you can rely on nightly. To your point, where you're not worried that skating out of the net that night or whatever. Now, Stolarz had a rough year last year, but maybe he gets in a more comfortable situation. We haven't factored in that Jim Hiller is a defensive coach. That's going to protect the goaltenders. That's the one thing.
1: Yeah. Too. I mean, it's going to be, I'm curious to see what, you know, he's trying to get away from the I was the 1-3-1 guy in L.A. Like, oh, he's doing everything, man. He can.
0: You've got to be careful because that's all they were.
1: I know that. But he's not going to play a 1-3-1 with this team. That's he not, shouldn't. That's
10: he's
1: not going to happen.
10: Better defensive players now. Colton Sisson's a good defensive player. Teddy Bluger. Like, Duhame's a penalty kill guy. Speedy. The guy, I think they paid market value for all these guys outside of Sisson's. Sisson's, they probably gave twice the amount of money.
1: Why do you think they would do that? Because he can play center?
10: They really needed a right-handed center who can penalty kill and can eat a lot of defensive zone faceoffs. I think this is Matthews. I think the Sisson's is related to Matthews. Get Matthews away from defensive zone faceoffs, have Sisson's take them, and free up Matthews to be an offensive guy.
1: I totally agree.
10: Pay a premium for it.
1: I think that appears to be clear. And again, Jim Hiller told us, and I think Keith Pelly effectively told us, like, they're all going to be on the same page in terms of how they're trying to build the team and how it's going to be coached. So I don't think there's going to be any pushback there. I think that's what's coming. Like, I think Matthews and Nylander and probably Tavares, they're going to start getting the Ovechkin treatment. Like, draws in our own zone, not happening. Pop line on the ice. If we can get you off, you're coming off. Now, you still got to play them 20, 21, 22 minutes, and you have to trust them, which Hiller will be able to trust Auston Matthew in any situation. But when you turn over this amount of depth, Nick Paul included, Colton Sisson's, Teddy Bluger's a grinder that can skate and fights for, you know, these are not superstar players. These are depth players. But it would appear to me as if they're going to try to find a third and fourth line that has some sort of an identity, some pace, some defensive awareness, that they're going to expect to take on some heavy lifting. And they're going to get back to kind of how Sheldon Keefe, you know, I'll bet you Matthews doesn't kill penalties anymore.
0: Which is fine.
1: I'd put some money on that.
10: Yeah.
1: Not going to happen.
10: Or kill 20 seconds of penalties per night.
1: Sure.
10: So when the penalty's ending, you'll get out there at the end and we'll start a 5-on-5. He doesn't have to be averaging a minute and a half of penalties.
0: Put it this way, though. If that's the case, his minutes go to offensive zone situations, which is in turn going to help the player. If Matthews is going to play 20 minutes a night, let's call it 18 to 20. It's going to be 18 to 20 at 5-on-5 or power play, not 90 seconds on the penalty kill where he's in lanes and got to block shots and all of that. That's what Duhame's going to do. That's what Sisson's is going to do. Nick Paul, guys like that.
2: No, it still seems kind of weird. Weren't we like recently just talking about him being one of the best two-way players in the game, and it's now we don't want him starting in his own zone.
1: It's not about not wanting him to. It's which one do you want? Do you want the guy chasing 60 goals or the guy maybe chasing a Selke? Because I don't think he can have both.
10: I think it's a great point. Like, Nick Suzuki doesn't start penalty kills. He'll play, like, his average penalty kill time per game is like 20 to 30 seconds because there's only so much he can exert in a game. So they're saying, we'll want you for 19 and a half minutes, mostly offensive stuff, but we want you to play against the top line. Like, I think you can have a little bit of both where it's not PK stuff and it's not always starting in your own zone. Phil Deneau can do that.
1: Yep.
10: So now that's going to be Nick Paul or Colton Sisson.
0: The other thing, too, is you can trust him 5-on-5 defensively in your own zone, those draws. It's just penalty kill is such a unique thing. It's, you know, you can find the minutes for somebody else. I would much rather have that to get Auston to 5-on-5 any situation at 19 to 20 minutes. And, you know, I think there's more of a balanced attack now. They didn't grab a bunch of scores, but I will say a guy like Roslovic is a very naturally talented
1: player. He can score, and he's got a history with Auston.
0: Yeah,
1: they play together in the U.S. development camp.
10: That'll be interesting if they play together, though, because they're both shooters.
1: Yeah, exactly. I don't know.
10: Playmakers.
0: Roslovic is funny, and I was telling the guys this off-air. If you watched him last year in Edmonton, he had the confidence to look Draisaitl off, where there's times when you're playing with a star player, it's defer to him. Hey, you know, 2-on-1, you got to get it to that guy because that's the star. Roslovic would look whoever off and shoot. And that's, I like that. I think he's a guy. Now, he doesn't have a great track record in the playoffs, but if this is the mantra,
2: which is somewhat concerning,
0: it's awful. He's got 3 goals in 53 games in the playoffs.
10: Yeah. Not ideal.
0: Not ideal. But my point being is, are you better today than you were yesterday? Because if that's Michelli's spot, I'll take Roslovic every day of the week.
1: Can he help you get to the playoffs?
0: Exactly.
1: Yeah. Then, you know, the jury's out on what he's going to bring.
7: And he's got to perform with matchups. You talk about playoff-type hockey. If you want to ride shotgun potentially with Austin Matthews, guess who you're seeing on a nightly basis? Yes. Other teams.
1: Best team. Yep, best
0: big
1: players.
0: Yep, big
1: so, a lot of turnover here. Nick Paul's an interesting one. Again, like he was with the Senators. He's been with Tampa. He's played in the Atlantic his whole career. And he was a Leaf. He was trouble for the Leafs at times in the playoffs.
0: Yeah.
1: He's a Mississauga guy. He's 31. He's a big boy, not, you know, the fastest skater in the league.
7: No, and I believe he got to Tampa Bay after they won their two cups. He was.
1: I think you might be right. I think he got there at 22.
0: Signed him to like a 7-year deal at $3 million.
10: That's what I was just looking up because he signed that sweetheart of a deal, and it's like, yeah, you're in Tampa, no state tax. You take a little less on the EV.
1: Come on up. You're coming home.
10: Like, welcome to 52%.
1: You're coming home, Mississauga's own.
0: And so obviously there was no trade protection on that for the player, right? It's just like you're being traded. He's a good player. The one thing, if we lay all of this and Joe from the Bridge put that list up, the only thing I said off air, too, was I'd like to see a couple more moves still with players that have an age that starts with 2. Because everybody on that list, I believe, outside of Andre, and Duhaime is 29. Everybody else is 31 and up. And that's, you know, again, veteran team, but you got to get through 84 games. And that's the biggest thing. But better today. I can't wait to see if there's more.
1: Well,
0: there's rumblings about Werenski and, you know.
1: Like, look at how much they've done here. Again, on the way out for the Maple Leafs, Joseph Woll, Dennis Hildeby, Brandon Carlo, Matthias Michelli, Nick Robertson, Simone Benoit, Samuel Ersson, who never played for them. They got him in the Woll deal, or the Joseph Woll deal. But
10: they have
1: 10 new players. And that includes McKenna, who they drafted. So a draft pick and 9 acquisitions.
10: If door A is on the left and door B is on the right, no one's walking through door B.
1: No, exactly.
10: No one.
1: Nobody is.
7: That's
1: so,
7: a showcase showdown. No one's going to showcase.
1: Nobody's taking that. I mean, it's honestly upgrades. Is the risk? Yes. Bob's 38 years old. Radish is out of Tampa now.
0: Yeah.
1: You know, Gavin McKenna hasn't played a game in the league. But I look at those three in particular. The other ones are depth. But Bob, if you get 45 to 50 starts out of him, Darren Radish plays 22 minutes a night, and McKenna is chasing a Calder. I know that's all glass half full stuff.
10: If he's 50 to 60 points, I think that's.
1: But those are like 3 impact players that you've added to your roster.
10: You know what's going to be interesting now with that is what's the identity of the Toronto Maple Leafs? This is like a Leafs 2.0, if you want to call it that, right? Like, there's a lot of new faces here. There's a lot of turnover. You still have some of the same guys. There's some, like, role players there.
7: And it's been difficult, Frankie, in years past to say what is your identity because the top guys seem to do whatever they want, and the other guys were on their different programs.
10: Yeah.
7: So it was, as a team identity, it was difficult to look at the Toronto Maple Leafs. I don't think I've ever done it of all the games that I broadcast that said, this is what the Leafs' identity is. Their identity the past 7 or 8 years has been, can Matthews and Marner and Nylander and Tavares score more goals than the opposition? That was kind of their team identity.
10: Yeah. But when push came to shove, that's what it was. So, like, now, what is the branding of the Toronto Maple Leafs as far as the product they put on the ice? Because that still is what you need to decide with the personnel you have.
0: Maybe Jim Hiller, I mean, did he not tell us on our show, is like, that's his job, is to, you know, identify how they want to play and push that through.
1: Mm-hmm.
0: I think the coach has to set the tempo. Was like, this is how we play, and whether you're Austin Matthews or you're Colton Sissons, we expect X, Y, and Z. Easier said than done, but that's the type of thing that we talk about, the culture or the identity, all these buzzwords, but it's true. What is the Toronto Maple Leafs? Well, I'd like to see a more balanced attack now. That's what we're seeing more now on that roster. A
1: lot of veteran forwards coming in, so if you're McKenna and Cowan, where are you fitting in all this?
10: I think there's a
1: spot. That, like, in two different stories, Cowan's got a league, you know, he's got a year of pro hockey under his belt.
7: Gavin McKenna being the number one overall pick will get every opportunity to be a top 6 forward because that's what he is. He was just drafted first overall. This guy should be an impact player in the league as soon as he plays. This isn't like, you know, me being a highly touted. This guy went number one overall with some quality players around him. Like, this,
10: I think it's realistic for Gavin McKenna to expect the Mitch Marner first year he had. Wasn't he 60-point player in his first year in the league? Or maybe he was more, I can't remember. But I think that's
1: give or take.
10: That's kind of what he was chasing. You know, fourth overall, first overall. that's a reasonable expectation. But I think if you're Easton Cowan, you could look at this one of two ways. You're scared or you're intimidated for your position in the roster, or you're like, I'm going to get surrounded by a little more help this year. Like, I'm just going to have a little more insulation around me, and as long as I do my part, I will be with guys that take care of me out there.
1: What's interesting here is Tampa now is moving off Nick Paul. Not a huge cap hit, and they bring in Hildeby, so I guess Vasilevsky, you know, and Hildeby gets to learn with him. But they're a team, they traded Radish. Now they've moved off Paul. What are they up to? You know, are they in on Werenski?
0: I think they're in on Werenski.
1: Are they in
0: Carlson.
1: On John Carlson?
0: The other thing too,
1: something's going to give. They're not just going to cruise into the season.
0: I don't think there's
1: Tampa.
0: A guarantee that Hildeby is there. They've got Johansson or whatever. Yeah. Butcher his name.
1: Jerry.
0: Yeah, we'll call him Jerry Johansson. Like, he's better than Hildeby for me. So we'll take that back. And because Toronto needed to move
1: and they
0: that
1: gave up a couple of picks. The Leafs gave up a couple of draft picks.
0: They probably needed to move that player out. And you can take your chances on whether you lose Hildeby on waivers or not. There's going to be some really good goaltenders on waivers here because teams have three and they're not going to make it through. You know, I think, did I see Corpusalo get traded?
10: Yeah, he went to the Rangers.
0: Okay, so like you are going to see because Mikey DiPietro is going to make Boston this year. There are some goaltenders still floating around out there that are going to sign this summer. So waiver wire after training camp is going to be active. I wouldn't be shocked to see Hildeby on waivers as opposed to Johansson, but maybe I'm wrong on that.
1: Sounds like Vinny Trocheck has been traded to Utah.
0: Yeah.
1: So okay. I don't know what New York's doing. I have no plan. I have no idea what they're doing. They picked up Corpusalo. They have Shesterkin, so you've got
10: for $11 million.
1: Like it's a lot of Russian
10: Oliver
1: players.
10: Oliver Bjorkstrand. I'm like,
0: yeah, 1 year at five. Wasn't yeah.
1: I don't know what they're trying to do.
10: I don't know.
1: But Utah is an interesting one.
10: Oh yeah,
1: like Utah made the playoffs, and Trocheck he's a playoff guy.
0: Yeah, he's a good player.
1: Like that division, that Western Conference.
7: Yeah, if Tampa pretty good teams out there. Bjorkstrand. They don't have Radish and Paul.
1: Something's percolating in Tampa.
0: Yeah, I would think so. Like again, you know, this is where, I mean, we'll be talking about it in September when the dust settles. Where you're like, oh, that looked weird early on in the start of the summer, and now it's all come into fruition of what this is going to look like.
1: Tampa's it has been not, crazy in the league the last couple weeks. You're right.
0: I mean, after 10 years,
10: vindicated.
0: I was like,
1: 100% valid noodles.
0: But I love it.
1: It has been crazy, and like we're into a point now where we're breaking down other. Like Vinny Trocheck was on that U.S. team, right? Yeah. Again, that's not. I don't think that's why he's out of New York. It sounds like the Rangers.
7: I didn't think he wanted
1: him.
7: To go anywhere.
1: I'm not sure he did either, but
7: he had to agree to go to Utah.
1: Yeah, you're right. And ultimately, he did. I mean, maybe it got to a point where he realized it's not tenable. They don't want me. It's going to get ugly
10: here.
1: They're
10: not good anyways. Like, Utah is a really exciting team right now. I think if you were offered to be a part of that, you're like, that's a good operation.
1: Right.
10: I see myself a part of. Well,
1: but, like, Larkin's still out there. Werenski's still out there. Hellebuck's still out there. Like, those are three monsters that still might be traded between now and training camp.
0: They're being traded by
1: the time we get off the air.
0: 6 o'clock, you
1: like
0: don't
1: Darnell
0: know.
1: Nurse on his way to San Jose. We'll see what happens with Morgan Riley.
7: I don't think Stevie Yzerman's too... He's not in a hurry to make that transaction, I'll tell you what. Just because the guy said, get me out of here, and these are the four teams.
1: Yeah.
7: I don't think Stevie Y...
1: He's not going to allow, like, Bill Guerin to take advantage of him. Yeah. That's not going to happen.
0: No, but the most fascinating one for me... is the noise around Werenski. Because, first of all, when I heard that he gonged a trade to Dallas, I said, are you insane?
10: It's beside myself.
0: But like I was like, that's got to be a typo. Like, the Dallas Stars might be one of the most young, excited. I don't know what the hell that beeping is.
1: Something's going on.
0: I thought it was my phone.
1: Good? Something's going on.
7: JP left his laptop.
0: Exactly. But Dallas is one of the most young, exciting teams in the league, and they are getting better and better and better. And Werenski to play with Heiskanen, like that's Pronger
1: and Niedermayer. Like those are two of the best defensemen in the league.
0: And he's I'm good. No, I'm good. Like
10: there's a better situation for me out there than the Dallas Stars. Like think about place to live. Place to play,
0: it checks all the boxes.
1: Something. I mean, again, some guys are like, I don't want to play in the West for whatever reason. It doesn't seem to make a lot of sense to me. I'm not disagreeing with you.
10: No, you're right though,
1: and it does also feel like I think Rick Bowness pissed him off personally. Like, Rick Bonus did an interview immediately. It's like,
0: and said,
1: I don't know what this guy's doing. He looked me in the eyes and said he's sticking around. Not too happy. And I'm like, Rick. Like, he couldn't care less about anything, Rick Bonus. And I kind of get that impression that Werenski and his camp maybe were like, screw these guys.
10: Yeah.
1: Which I don't empathize with them. If they went to Columbus 2 years out and said, we're not signing with you, what do you expect a team to do?
0: Yeah.
1: Of course they're going to have a reaction. But something's weird about that, because you're right. Like, Dallas... And if you're Dallas Thomas Harley, right now, he's getting the Matthew Nyes treatment now.
7: I just said, I talked about Nyes being like, hang on a sec here. I committed to you guys and I'm sitting here listening to this all summer. If I'm not sitting back having a beer on my deck at my cottage, and if I'm Harley, I'm like, oh, so I would have been thrown in.
1: You were the guy.
7: I talked about the loyalty. Oh, yeah, Harley, we love you. You're our number one D-man. Oh, hang on a sec. There's somebody else out there that we want to sniff around on.
1: I don't know how you make that work anymore.
10: That goes back to the whole Brady Tkachuk thing, doesn't it? Like, if a team can be ruthless and make a trade, they have no apologies, will do it. And you know what? Every once in a while, a player says, I'm going to do the exact same thing. Because Thomas Harley didn't ask to leave.
1: No, he didn't.
10: But the Dallas Stars, we're going to trade him for Zach Werenski.
1: Does he hate on Werenski more, or does he hate on Dallas?
7: Like, you're hating on Dallas because they were willing to give up. Like, just say, you're the guy that's going.
1: But you're also... kind of like, really, Werenski? Now it's out there that deal?
7: It's human nature for the player to say, oh, so you think that much of me. I thought I was such a big part of this team, but I was going to be the guy leaving this team.
1: Yeah.
7: It's hard to get out of your head, man.
1: And it to is. Columbus, where a lot of players are just not loving it.
0: Well,
1: right
0: it's fair. I just, when I heard that news, but I think there's just way more behind the scenes. Rick Bonus's comments at the end of the season were the most damning ones, where he's like, these guys are fine with losing in that dressing room.
1: Yeah.
0: Like, he flat out said that, did he not? Like,
1: yes, no, he was...
0: They are comfortable losing.
1: Yep.
0: And was deadpan-faced looking at the camera.
7: I think if he had a heart-to-heart with Rick, he might want that one back.
0: Well, listen, I get it, but I think a lot of those... Werenski had to come out and say, we hate to lose here.
1: Yeah.
0: Like, I Boone Jenner said that same thing. Jenner's in Washington.
1: Yeah, he just signed in Washington.
10: Laine had some comments, too, like when he made the return to Columbus. I can't remember what he said. It was something they were just playing.
0: Yeah, those guys just played.
10: They just played.
0: Win or lose, Werenski, they were fine.
10: Werenski had really harsh words back to Laine.
0: Yeah, but okay, my point being is that's... Yes, okay.
10: I know.
0: I get it. But at the end of the day, if you've got multiple people saying the same thing, there's some smoke there at some point.
1: Yep, sure.
0: You know, maybe it's just the country club there. Maybe
10: guys don't show. Did Torts was like, check, please. I'm good here.
0: I just look at it as Columbus is in a tough spot right now. But where is this going? Is Tampa trying to put together a package and clear money out so that they can bring in Werenski? Werenski's linked to the Leafs, or, you know, I don't know. Yep. Now he's saying that
1: maybe he's willing to stay, according to Dregs. So Dregs coming up in about a half an hour. All right, Frankie, thanks for doing this, buddy.
10: Boys.
1: Great seeing you. Have a great summer.
10: Great job today, buddy. You felt good out in there?
1: Phenomenal.
10: You were
1: rocking. Wow.
0: How was he off the
1: game?
0: I thought he was a little stiff to start the show.
1: Yeah. A little bit out of the game.
7: Yeah, you're fantastic.
0: Well, he was
7: really
0: great.
7: You, pal.
0: Yeah.
1: Thank you.
0: He was great, but I thought you were I don't know.
1: You know, here's the truth. I was not nervous at all.
0: Not at all.
1: I get more nervous. I have been nervous when I've been the standoff panel that Duffy's throwing to you, because you're not in the mix.
0: Yeah.
1: And then like an hour into it, Duffy's like, who is that? Oh, it's Hayes is coming up. And you're like, oh, God, I better.
0: Hayes and Frankie are standing
1: over there.
0: Yeah,
1: it's literally me and Frankie. Yeah. I'm like, man, we better have something to say here, because like 100%. We haven't done anything.
10: Yeah.
0: Yeah.
1: And you're in the back and just talking with people and eating. And
0: my favorite part of the whole show.
1: It's totally different.
0: Was when Skinner cut out.
1: Oh, yeah.
0: Because he had a look. He was looking for duty
1: like,
0: to yell at him.
1: JP, Joe, I knew him. Like, overdrive.
0: It was awesome.
1: Yeah, it was good.
0: You were
1: awesome.
0: It was today.
1: We had a great time.
10: You
1: were great,
10: buddy. There was some stuff happening at the buffet we'll talk about. But there was a lot of behind-the-scenes stuff happening today.
1: Like, there was a silhouetto of, like, a couple of...
10: Yeah, there was a video.
1: I heard about someone at it.
0: There was a video of a guy eating.
1: Who is that?
10: I don't know who that is.
1: That's me. Was that you?
7: I was having lunch like everyone else. I don't know.
0: There is like a hidden camera of somebody.
1: Oh, wow. If there's a hidden camera there, there's other people that got caught doing stuff that could have been very troubling at that point.
7: I had the standard roast beef, carrots, and potatoes.
0: Wow.
7: I don't know why that needs to be.
1: You know what's amazing about you, though? Is like Cheryl never left the whole time.
0: Sat there the whole time.
1: Whole time. Johnny never left. I would look over and you'd be gone. Like 10 minutes in, I'm like, oh, he's out. Yeah. And I'm like, you just
7: I had
1: have
7: one
1: a
7: bathroom break and I took a lunch break. That's
1: yeah,
7: it.
1: That's reasonable.
0: I
1: didn't move the whole time.
0: I loitered around the whole time and had stop and chats.
1: It makes you appreciate Delphi. Like Trade Center, we're on at 8 a.m. We get off the air at like 6. He yeah. doesn't move that. He does not move.
7: He takes yeah. one bathroom break.
1: One. And he runs and comes back, yeah. and then he's standing and he's moving.
0: It was
1: it's
0: awesome.
1: Incredible.
0: Outside
1: crazy.
0: Of
1: anyway,
0: being 38
1: yeah,
0: degrees.
1: That was great stuff. It
0: yeah.
1: was very warm. Very warm. But there's more coming in. I'll bet you before 6 o'clock. Dregs will join us in half an hour. Good seeing you, Frankie. There's Frankie Corrado. Overdrive continues up on YouTube Live.
23: 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Traffic.
4: New troubles westbound 401 at Kipling. We do have a stalled vehicle there into the left lane, so watch out for that. Not causing too much of a backup. On the eastbound 401, it's in good shape. A bit of volume as you head through the 400. Southbound Dawn Valley Parkway past York Mills, we do have reports of a collision there. Eastbound on the Gardner Pass Park Lawn, stalled vehicle there. It's off to the right shoulder, just causing a visual distraction. In town, Eglinton and the Allen, we have a collision, as well as Woodbine closed both ways through Steeles to Denison for a collision investigation. 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
11: All right, Overdrive continues, powered by FanDuel. You got Darren Dreger coming up. The World Cup continuing. England kind of escaped today.
12: They were down 1-0, right?
11: Yeah, they were down 1-0. Belgium's losing right now, 1-0 to Senegal. These European teams aren't doing great. And the Americans, we'll see, because Mexico rolled last night. They played really well. So Canada's through, Mexico's through. We'll see if the States wins tonight. But now, like, the spotlight's on them, right? You're the host. Mexico's in, Canada's in. What do you have?
12: Yeah.
11: Bosnia's a pretty good team. We saw it in the opening match against Canada. So, we got a lot going on. Obviously, baseball happening throughout the world. We got Wimbledon going on. We got Kawhi, who's going to be here in about 5 days, we think.
13: Raptors still scares me, that five-day delay.
12: The buffer?
11: Yeah.
12: I think he's... I mean, what's your percentage on him?
11: 100%. It's done.
12: You're 100%
11: The deal is... You can't go back on the deal now.
13: Look, ultimately, he was like a great player here. He was the main dude in the... But do you think there was something with that scandal with the tree planting company that the league or somebody said, like, you might want to go north of the border and get out of here so we don't have to go through the details of this with you and Ballmer? Part of me thinks there could be something to that.
11: I think on both sides. I think it's more likely Ballmer and the Clippers were like, we have to cut bait with you.
12: Yeah, we got it.
11: We got caught red-handed. We were paying you in tree money, and it's embarrassing, and we can't. Sign you again.
13: Yeah, I think Baumler might have been told, like, this is over, because you know that guy. He's a lunatic.
11: Yeah.
13: And he was so pot committed to Kawhi Leonard. Why would he discontinue that? Yeah. There had to have been something where it was like, you might need to go north.
11: I think there's a chance the league is like, we'll go softer on you as long as he isn't around.
12: Yeah, it's not in our face and embarrassing us.
11: Now, why he chose Toronto is a different story. I don't know if we'll get that answer because Kawhi is not huge on press conferences and really revealing what's going on.
13: I wouldn't shock me if there wasn't even one.
11: There may not be. Yeah, just Bobby Webster.
13: It'll be like, I already played here once.
11: Yeah, you guys, we got the gist of it. I came up here. You guys kind of know what's going on.
12: Yeah.
11: Well, number two, I'll see you when I get there.
12: He's comfortable here. That's what it is.
11: Hey, listen, it's a feather in the cap for the Raptors.
12: Yeah.
11: And they gave up, you know, a couple of unprotected picks in 31 and 33. But what has become clear, you know, in the NBA for quite some time, and it's very clear in the NHL, is, you know, it's very difficult to have a five-year plan anymore.
12: No.
11: Because there's so much changing, and ultimately with the NHL and the star players flipping on a dime, how can you plan? You know, like if you're, let's say you're Ottawa 2 years ago, your five-year plan is Tkachuk, Stützle, Sanderson, right? We got all these guys coming up, and Shabbat's going to be here, and we're going to sign Pinto and Batherson.
13: It's almost like if you're not Travis going Green, scorched earth, you got to try to find a way to put a competitive team and hope your star players stay, and maybe you put it together.
11: In a couple years.
12: Yeah.
11: And then 2 years later, Brady's like, check, please, I'm out of here. They're like, oh, actually, okay, well, then that changes our plan, you know, in terms of, not completely, but the same thing in Columbus. You know, if Werenski's like, check, please, I'm out. Good. Who cares what you thought you were doing?
13: Well, do you know how many
11: ago?
13: Times Columbus has had a plan with growing with players? Seth Jones, Johansson, this guy, Bobrovsky, Werenski.

0: Rick Nash, and it's been derailed.
1: Yeah.
0: You know why? Because guys say, I want out.
1: And, like, you look at the Maple Leafs, all the action they've done.
2: Yeah.
1: Matthews is here, and he's playing. And I think a lot of it was to make him feel better about the situation. Him and Jack Roslovic have a longstanding career. Bob's got him twice in the playoffs.
2: Yeah.
1: Right? Like, at a minimum, you look at Bob, wheels might fall off. Maybe this year. But that there's some pedigree that walks in your room when Bob walks
2: They're
1: in.
2: Better.
1: Radish yes. is here. And, you know, there's other guys that I think he knows that he's familiar with.
3: Okay, and Joe from the Bridge going to work.
1: I know. Joe has projected the roster. This is, I believe, courtesy of Joe from the Bridge.
0: I do, too. This is his view of what's going on next year.
1: Yeah. So he is moving pieces around. And we'll see. I mean, Nick Paul's here, Colton Sissons, Brandon Duhaime.
2: Hold on a second. He's got Teddy Bluger on the fifth. Bluger is not.
1: Bluger
2: he's in the lineup,
1: playing.
2: And Brandon Duhaime is too high in that lineup.
1: Yeah.
2: Duhaime had 4 goals last year. He's not playing third line.
1: He's a fourth line crasher and banger that's going to skate and work hard.
2: Bluger is playing, and he's either a winger in your third or fourth line.
0: I kind of like what Joe from the Bridge has done here, though. It's nice work. On the fly?
1: It's not bad. He's even adjusted the goaltenders, right? Bob into Stolarz into Akhtiamov.
2: Bang on.
1: Like, that's pretty good.
2: It looks good. The middle part is still a work in progress for me. I'm talking
1: McCabe, the defense.
2: Riley, Andre, Radish, Tanev, Ekman, Larson, Stetcher.
1: Well, Radish is here, committed, going to play.
2: Yes.
1: Tanev, I have no idea what to expect.
0: I don't think anybody does.
1: And that is a legitimate question, and honestly, I love him as a player. I have the utmost respect for him. I'm sure he's going to show up to camp and say, I feel like $1 million.
2: Right.
1: I will believe it when I see him play.
2: Correct.
1: And not just a few games, 20 games, 30 games. We're like, okay, he's actually back. He had serious medical issues, not just nicks and bruises, bad. You know,
2: right.
1: He was like medically in a very bad place. Terms of missing games, being stretchered off the ice,
2: like that's,
1: you know, multiple concussions in rapid succession.
2: To the point where people were not concerned about career. You're just concerned about
1: his livelihood.
2: Right.
1: Exactly. About him like living in the person. Exactly. The person. So there is a huge question mark around Tanev.
2: Yeah.
1: And then, you know, McCabe, Riley, and Ekman Larson, those are the three for me. I can't picture Morgan Riley returning. I just don't know what the market is. I don't get the impression that Chyka is willing to eat any of the money. And quite frankly, the fact that San Jose just acquired Darnell Nurse and Edmonton didn't have to eat any money, why would you eat money?
0: I know, but if you're only all in on, it's crazy to think you're only all in on one team because San Jose claims they need defensemen.
1: What I'm saying is Edmonton, I think somewhat miraculously, did not have to eat any of Darnell Nurse's contract.
2: Yeah.
1: Like they flipped him to San Jose. And there's no retention.
2: But they're happy with it.
1: No, I know that. But what I'm saying is, if you're John Chyka, and let's say teams are saying, I'll take Morgan Riley, but you got to eat $2 million.
2: Yeah, you go,
1: he's like,
2: good.
1: Well, they didn't for Darnell Nurse.
2: Right.
1: So I wonder if that is the holdup right now. It's not that they can't find a team that would be willing to take him. It's not that the Leafs are maybe holding out for value back. It's that the other teams are like, you got to chew on $1.5 million. He's got to be a $6 million.
0: If you look at the contract that Trouba just signed, he signed for $8 million on a multi-year deal.
1: Right.
0: If Morgan Riley was an unrestricted free agent, don't you think the number that would be attached to him today would be a 7 anyway?
1: It might be it might be 4 years, 7.5, which is what he has.
0: That's exactly right.
1: What's the team you have in mind?
2: Anaheim. They need veteran D. I'm looking at Lacombe, Helsin, Mintyukov, Moore, Hinz, and Nick Jensen. They just signed, who would probably be their 6. So do you need veteran D in that lineup on a team that's trying to get better? Morgan Riley doesn't have to come in to be your one. That's Lacombe. Lacombe's a really good defenseman. He's going to be a hell of a defenseman.
1: Yeah, and he's your number one
2: right now.
1: Yep.
2: But what I'm saying is they need, just like San Jose. San Jose's like, no problem. We want Darnell Nurse. We'll take the 9.25. We can afford it because we need a veteran D. Jacob Trouba, here's 8.25. 4 years, no problem, because we want a veteran D to help. Anaheim just lost Trouba, Gudas. Who else? There's somebody else. I thought they lost 3.
1: Carlson.
2: John Carlson. You've got to fill that hole. To me, I'm calling the Toronto Maple Leafs and saying, what is Morgan Riley's trade value? What Now, keep in mind, I'm bullish on this. You're not getting rid of Morgan Riley for the, just the sake of getting rid of him. And I know the fan base would have a different argument with me. Morgan Riley, if slotted properly, is a good defenseman.
1: But he's not going to be on this team right now.
2: Correct. But that's, I'm just saying that. That's why I believe that that decor is still a work in progress. We're one day into free agency.
1: And listen, Werenski changes everything.
2: 100%.
1: But that's a grand slam that I don't know how likely it is to happen. Because if it's Riley, if it's McCabe, if it's Ekman-Larsson, none of them are number one defense, like top pair defensemen. One of them is going to play those minutes because they're going to play on the left side.
2: Yep.
1: If Tanev's healthy, Tanev's going to play, Radish is going to play. If Tanev's healthy, it's huge, like really huge. If he can get back to 2 years ago, I don't know if he can. If he does, Radish and Tanev as your two right shot defensemen in your top four, I'm really good with that. Like that is really quality production you're going to get. It's the left side that's none of them are close to being guys that you can rely on.
2: Well, that's
1: as number one guys. So, but again, pie in the sky. That's where if you could slot Werenski in, push McCabe down, push Riley down. It changes the whole calibration of the team, and honestly, probably the projection of what they can do next year. Like, immediately, if you add Bob, Radish, Werenski, McKenna, no team in the league is close in terms of the amount of impact that they would have on their respective
3: teams. I've always thought
1: like that is a huge offseason.
3: I've always thought you could make a reasonable turnaround with three positive impact player transactions. And you just mentioned that would be potentially four with key players.
1: Game changers.
3: Yes. Yeah.
1: Like, get number one defenseman, number two defenseman, number one goalie, top six
2: those
1: winger.
2: Three.
1: Like, that's outrageous what that would represent.
2: Yes, and what they need to do is, I think what they're trying to do is make the playoffs next year and push themselves right back into the battle in the Atlantic. A lot of these moves today will help. That's the way I look at it.
1: Well, yeah, and listen, other teams are still doing stuff, right? Like, you know, Florida has done a lot. They sent Radko Gudas today to a six-year deal. Everyone gets one down there.
3: Cautionary tale is the Vancouver Canucks. Someone on the panel mentioned how much money they spent last year in free agency.
1: Johnny, the most, more than any other team, and they were dead last in the league.
3: And I think a lot of it was to kind of appease Quinn Hughes to say, we're going to be good. We're going to get you Demko back. We're going to keep Besser for you. We're going to get this guy. We're going to get that guy. And it just went up in smoke in training camp.
1: Yep.
3: So it's a cautionary tale because it resembles a little bit like that. I'm not saying that's going to happen. It's a cautionary tale.
1: Yeah. And listen, a lot of the Leaf moves, you know, Bob and Radish notwithstanding, a lot of them 2-year deals. Links up with Matthews coming up.
2: Right.
1: You know, like kind of, they're in a 2-year window. That's what they're in right now. Werenski has 2 years left on his deal. If they could find a way to acquire him.
2: The thing is to acquire him, which would be a game changer.
1: It's going to cost you a lot.
2: It's going to cost you people off that roster.
1: Yep, for sure. Okay, Darren Dreger coming up. Recap on what he saw today and what is still expected to happen here. We got Patrick Kane still out there. We've got Claude Giroux still out there. There's a lot of big names that are still available. John Carlson has not made a decision yet. So what else can we see happening? And he can put a bow on Werenski, Hellebuyck, Larkin, some of these big names who may or may not have requested a trade out of their respective markets. Overdrive continues. TSN 1050 and on TSN 2.
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5: Earlier troubles westbound 401 at Kipling. We had a stall vehicle there in the left lane. Also southbound on the Don Valley Parkway. Past York Mills, problems there cleared away. Looks like we have some new trouble southbound on the DVP just past Eastern. Reports of a collision there. Still seeing a delay on the eastbound Gardner past Park Lawn. A stall vehicle there off to the right shoulder. On the city streets, Eglinton and the Allen, problems there should be cleared away. Woodbine remains closed between Steeles and Denison. That's for a collision investigation. 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Offer ends July 6th. From the Newstalk 1010 Traffic Center, I'm Robin Metcalf.
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26: All right, Dreg's coming up into the next hour. We're going to do a little arbitration today as well, right? A Leafs-Raptors-Blue Jay arbitration, which I think is appropriate on a day like today.
27: Fair enough.
26: Right? Like arbitration's happening throughout the NHL. So we'll get to that. We're tracking the Jays. We're tracking the World Cup. And tomorrow, downtown, go time, Portugal-Croatia, 7 p.m.
27: Yeah, I think there's just... You know, you figure out where they're staying. There'll be fans just hanging outside.
26: Listen, you talk about Ronaldo cruising around Yorkville. Do you know how many people are going to be down there looking for that guy?
28: Oh, my God. They will be looking for that guy.
26: Yeah. Literally just him.
27: Yeah.
26: And it will be a circus.
28: They're going to be thinking he's going to sneak into that stinky sassafras on the corner of Yorkville and go
27: back. I love that place.
26: You might. It's a good place.
27: I love that place.
26: It's a good place. all right, Drag's coming up on a crazy free agent frenzy. Bunch of names still on the board. What does he see happening? What does he make all the Leaf moves? The Leafs have been more active than any team in the league. Could they be more active still into the future? That and more coming up in hour two. Overdrive continues up on YouTube Live.
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29: ESPN's Shams Charania is reporting a blockbuster deal. The Celtics agreed to trade Brown to the 76ers. With Paul George, two first-round picks and two second-round picks, the future seems pretty bright for Brown and his new team, according to ESPN NBA analyst Quentin Richardson.
30: Jaylen Brown is going to be yet again an MVP candidate right now next year. I think you're going to see him trying step his game up and take another step with this organization. And like you said, I love DJ Edgecombe. There's nothing not to love about this young kid. Now, obviously, we've seen Tyrese rising to be an all-NBA level player. The biggest question is going to remain. If Joel Embiid can be healthy, they can be one of the deadliest teams in the East.
29: This deal comes days after Brown was mentioned as part of a major trade package for Giannis Antetokounmpo. That deal fell through as the Bucks traded him to Miami. Free agent forward Tobias Harris, who helped lead a franchise turnaround in Detroit over the past two seasons, agreed to a two-year, $31 million contract with San Antonio. Team USA attacker Christian Pulisic is in the starting lineup for tonight's round of 32 match against Bosnia and Herzegovina. After recovering from his calf injury, the winner plays in the round of 16 against Belgium, which rallied to beat Senegal 3-2 in extra time. Harry Kane broke Pele's World Cup goals record in England's 2-1 win over Congo DR. England will play Mexico next. Baseball, Tigers scored four in the top of the 11th, handed the Yankees a seventh consecutive loss, 6-2 and 11. One run scored on a wild pitch, another on a throw. Error.
31: Hey, this is Rich Eisen. Coming up on Thursday's show, comedian Brad Williams is in studio, the latest from the World Cup, and the guest host is Seth Rollins. The Thursday Rich Eisen show becomes the Seth Rollins show. Disney Plus, the ESPN app, and ESPN Radio.

0: But watching him play, you can see how France sticks. So to me, the best part for France and why I think they're going to lift the trophy is because they have the 10 best players in the world. You got Mbappe, you got Olise, and you got Ousmane Dembele, who was the Ballon d'Or, the award they gave it to the best player on the planet 2 seasons ago. They are loaded, and no one can match that. But you play the games, anything can happen.
1: I know you mentioned Team USA needs to win tonight just to really feel good about themselves. How far realistically do you think this team can make it?
0: I don't think this team can win a World Cup. And I know people kind of, you know, their energy will drop when I say that. But what I've said not that long ago, the USA would never win a World Cup. I don't think we are equipped across the board the way these other countries do. When you see these World Cups play, when they get to the business end, it's the same teams. And it's the same teams for a reason. They're built in. They know how to navigate it. And it's a cultural thing. But I think we're creating that culture. What I would say about this team is they can win tonight. They can set the table for a next generation of players that could actually win a World Cup. Maybe in 8 years, maybe in 12 years. And again, I thought that was impossible. But with the work that we have seen and the good leap in the talent level, I'm starting to think that maybe we can win one. And I'm so excited for tonight. I'm so excited for the rest of the tournament. But I'm also really excited for 2030 because there's kids out there that want to one-up what we see today. And they're able to do it because this sport is growing in such leaps and bounds.
2: Yeah, Max, John and I are actually both in Atlanta, and just thinking about how what the excitement has been in like this 4-year waiting period when we first found out in 2022 that the city would be hosting, and then in 2024 found out we get 8 key matches, just the level of excitement here. And John and I have, of course, experienced a Super Bowl here as well, and I got to tell you, like, just in terms of energy and excitement, it's right there, Max. So, yeah, you're absolutely right. This is kind of the thing with this Team USA, even getting to this round of 32 and how well they've performed, just that excitement of what it can do and what it can mean for soccer here in the U.S. for going forward. You're right. It's just – it's amazing.
0: It's been a celebration. And by the way, there's 2.5 weeks left of it. The hope is that we get the USA still playing beyond tonight.
2: We certainly hope that. We are definitely excited about the possibilities. Max Brachos, MLS on Apple TV, host of the Soccer OG podcast. Appreciate you.
0: John Tanisha, enjoy the game. Let's go, USA.
2: Let's go, USA, indeed. Just minutes away from that match getting underway, USA against Bosnia and Herzegovina. We'll keep you updated on the game all night. But next, more on the night's huge NBA trade with an NBA champion who joins us next. Shawn Michaels along with Tanisha Batiste here on Amber and Ian on ESPN Radio, the ESPN app, and SiriusXM Channel 80.
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5: We've got some trouble on the go in Scarborough. West 401 collectors at Kennedy. Right lane is blocked with a stalled vehicle. Eastbound on the Gardner just past Park Lawn. We got a stall, but that's sitting on the right shoulder. In town, Woodbine Avenue closed between Steeles and Denison. That's for a crash investigation. 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